0: And in sport, Cardiff City rescued a point as Reuben Colwill's 98th minute equaliser secured them a 1-1 draw with Wrexham in the Welsh Derby. That's the latest. I'm AJ Wolf.
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0: Hello there, and welcome to Call Me Number One, the show where we look at two different years from two different decades and play some of the songs that made that coveted number one spot in the UK singles charts. I'm Richard Smith, and on this show today, our focus will be on the hits of 1998 and 1954, so please do stay with us and enjoy again those number one songs. And to get us off and running from
1: 1998,
0: a tune that spent a couple of weeks at number one, originally came out in the 1970s, done by LaBelle, remade in 1998 by All Saints. A little bit of that Lady Marmalade. Welcome along to it. It's Call Me Number One.

0: 2 weeks at number one during February of 1998 from the LP Aquarium. That'll be Aqua, Danish dance pop group, who were sort of billed as a one-hit wonder with Barbie Girl, but they had that at number one for a fortnight in February of 1998. Dr. Jones, It Was All Saints before that, and a little bit of that Lady Marmalade. And very nice it was too. Welcome along to it. It's Call Me Number One, the show that looks at two different years from two different decades and plays some of those number one hits. Now, here's one that is no exception. Spent 2 weeks at number one in May and June of 1998.
1: Some people say I look like me dad.
2: What? Are you serious?
0: This'll be Bewitched, Sailor V.

0: chances are you've worked up a good sweat by now.
1: Not me, I've just been watching and listening, that's all. Six, seven, eight, and back. Originally released by Bob Sinclair, it was featuring the vocals of Jane Fonda. However, she didn't like that too much. Refused permission for it to be used in the end. That there would be Space Dust, a British production duo of Paul Glancy and Duncan Glasson, and they had that in the charts for 1 week at the top in October of 1998. It's called Gin and Tonic, and Jane Fonda's part was re-recorded by a session vocalist. There you see, Gin and Tonic, Space Dust, and before that it was Bewitched, a couple of weeks in May and June of 1998 at number one with Sailor V. If you've just tuned in, hello there, it's Richard Smith here with Call Me Number One, the show where we look at two different years from two different decades and play a selection of the UK singles chart number one hits. Still to come later, we'll be playing the biggest selling single from 1998, which spent 7 weeks at the top of the UK chart from October to December of 1998. Have a guess, American female singer. I shall tell you no more, but I shall reveal all later. Moving right along, Jamiroquai coming up very, very shortly after this. From the LP, This Is My Truth, Tell Me Yours, the Manic Street Preachers. And if you tolerate this, your children will be next.

It's a song that appeared on the soundtrack to the 1998 film Godzilla. It also was included as a bonus track on the group's fourth studio album, Synchronized, as well as on the special edition of the group's fifth album, A Funk Odyssey. Jamiroquai and Deeper Underground, 1 week at number one in July of 1998, preceded by the Manic Street Preachers, and If You Tolerate This, Your Children Will Be Next, which again just spent the 1 week at number one, as most of them did in that particular year. After the break, we'll be looking at 1954 here on Call Me Number One, so please do stay with us for some more classic sounds. But to conclude our visit to 1998, the biggest selling UK single of the year was this. As I say, it spent 7 weeks at the top of the UK charts for Cher. And her alter tune, of course, and Believe.

0: You're listening to Call Me Number One. It's the show where we look at two different years from two different decades and play some of the songs that made the famous number one spot in the UK singles charts. 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
1: Yes, it is Call Me Number One, the show that looks at the number one sounds from two different years in two different decades. In the first half of the show, we were looking at 1998. So during this half of the programme,
2: 1954
1: will be the focus of our attention. So let's get underway with this, shall we? From Rosemary Clooney with Buddy Cole and his orchestra. And This Old House.

0: Two different years from two different decades. It's Call Me Number One.
1: It was a night. What a night it was. It really was such a night.

had fallen in love. It was a kiss. What a kiss it was. It really was such a kiss. How she could kiss. Ooh, what a kiss it was. It really was such a kiss.

Interesting story about that tune. Originally recorded in 1953 by the Drifters featuring Clyde McFatter, it was banned by some radio stations in America because it was too racy. Yeah, there you go, 1954. That particular single, though, hit number one on the UK charts between April and May of 1954. Johnny Ray, Such a Night. I think Elvis Presley also had a bash at it later on in the decade. Before that, and featuring the bass vocals by Thurl Ravenscroft, it was Rosemary Clooney and This Old House. Now, moving right along as only we can, Kitty Kaelin and Those Little Things Meaning a Lot.

Isn't that lovely? 3 weeks at number one on the top of the UK charts from the 14th of September to the 4th of October 1954 for Frank Sinatra, and Three Coins in the Fountain, the Academy Award winning song for Best Original Song in 1955 from the film of the same name. Before that, Kitty Kaelin and Those Little Things Meaning a Lot, which was at number one for 1 week in September of 1954. If you've just tuned in, hello there, it's Richard Smith here with Call Me Number One, the show where we look at two different years from two different decades and play a selection of the number one hits from the UK singles charts. What could be simpler? Well, don't answer that. Still to come, the biggest selling single from 1954, another female singer. Have a think, see what you can come up with. While we have a listen to this, this will be David Whitfield's.

featuring Frank Weary's saxophone, his chorus and orchestra, and Vera Lynn, My Son, My Son, her only UK number one hit, from the 2nd to the 15th of November 1954, a couple of weeks there. But before that, 10 weeks at the top of the UK charts from June to September of 1954 for my beloved Karamia, to me and you, David Whitfield with Mantovani and his orchestra. Now, here's a song done by Don Cornell called Hold My Hand. 5 weeks at number one in October.

little bit of nonsense from the Stargazers, 5 weeks at number one from March to April 1954. I See the Moon and It Sees Me. It was Don Cornell before that. 5 weeks at number one for him in November of 1954, and Hold My Hand. Well, time's beaten us once again. Thank you so much for joining me on the show today. I really do hope that you've endured our journey back to 1998 and 1954. We're down to our final piece on Call Me Number One for this time around, though, and I'm going to finish with the biggest selling single of the year. Had two stabs at being at number one, 1 week in April and 8 weeks from May to June of this particular year. From the film Calamity Jane, this will be Doris Day and her secret love. Thanks again for listening. Take care. Ta-ra.

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2: From the Sky News Centre at 2. Moscow has threatened the UK with consequences after reports British drones were used to strike targets deep into its mainland. Kyiv has stepped up its attacks in recent months, hitting military industries and energy facilities. Russia's accusing Britain of opting for an escalation of the Ukraine crisis. Political commentator Adam Boulton says this must be hurting Moscow.
3: It's pretty clear that Russia has been behaving in a hostile way towards the UK with the Litvinenko poisoning, the Skripal poisoning. We're told daily cyber attacks for a long time. They're already reciprocal sanctions. So this to me is huffing and puffing and showing pain.
2: A Ministry of Defence spokesperson says Britain stands shoulder to shoulder with Ukraine. FIFA have sacked a senior member of staff amid the fallout from Gianni Infantino's controversial World Cup investment plans. Chief Operating Officer Kevin Lamore claimed the organisation's administration had been deceived over the proposals. Organisers say thousands of people attended a vigil for Professor Jason Arday. Cambridge University's youngest professor was found dead on Friday after resigning over a plagiarism row. He denied copying his PhD thesis. The academic's friend, Lord Simon Woolley, told crowds he was the victim of a public execution.
4: This is deeply sad for me for many, many reasons. This time last week, I was with Jason because we knew Jason was suffering. We knew that he felt hounded by those rabid wolves.
2: Experts warn too many people are choking to death because bystanders don't have the knowledge or confidence to intervene. St. John Ambulance says around 300 people die from choking in England every year. Disabled bus pass holders across England will be able to travel for free round the clock from April next year. The government says it's lifting time restrictions to ease

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1: Right, so let's do it then. This is Steve Pink, and this is the Steve Pink Wind-Up Show. We start with a call to a betting shop based on the Isle of Man. I'm applying for the job of manager of this betting shop. The job was advertised in the newspaper, and when I called, I got hold of the managing director of this company in London, in his car, on his mobile phone. Interesting chap.
2: Hello, Brooks here.
1: Hello, calling about the job.
2: Oh, yeah, what we advertised in papers.
1: Yeah, that's the one. What do you want to know, then?
2: I mean, have you done this line of work before?
1: Well, I've done a bit of this and that, you know, I've done most things, really. But it sounds perfect for me, this job, manager's job, you know. What sort of car do I get?
2: Before we get onto that, I mean, I'd like... What's your name? I mean, you've not told me your name.
1: Mr. Dwyer.
2: Mr. Dwyer?
1: Yep.
2: Oh, it was French sounding, isn't it?
1: Yeah, for

0: First name Ben.
1: Ben, alright, Ben. Well, I mean,
0: Ben Dwyer.
1: Right. What do you want to know about the job then? I mean,
0: Well, is it automatic?
1: What, the...
0: No, the car. Is the car automatic?
1: Well, we haven't decided on a car yet. I mean, it depends on the people what apply for the job. I mean, we've had three or four pretty good applicants already. I mean, if you want to put someone in writing to us at our head office here in London, I mean, I'll have a look it over and compare it with all the others, and obviously we'll invite you for an interview later.
0: There won't be much staying away from home with this job, will there? Because the wife doesn't like it at all.
1: Well, yeah, I mean, it says in the ad that the job's on the Isle of Man. I mean, of course there's a lot of staying away.
0: Well, you can understand, I don't want to stay away, can you? You're married yourself, aren't you?
1: Well, what are you applying for a job for that's away from home if you don't want us from home?
0: What exactly would you expect me to do, then?
1: Well, run the bedding shop, like it says in the ad.
0: Wow, well, I'll be working for you.
1: Well, yeah, of course you'll be working for me. I'm the managing director.
0: Well, you don't seem very friendly to me.
1: Well, I mean, I didn't know you had to go to a charm school to run a bedding shop.
0: You're being rather rude now.
1: I'm not being rude.
0: Rather personal.
1: I mean, you ring me up, I'm driving along here, you ring me up, asking about the job, all the facts are there in the paper. Are we going to be dealing with hundreds of thousands of pounds every week? I can't just entrust that to anybody, can I?
0: Well, I bought a new briefcase for the job.
1: What, to put all my bleeding money in it every night? What are you, joking?
0: When would you like me to start, then?
1: I'm not sure. I want a dickhead like you to start.
0: You're being rather personal now,
1: I'm
0: aren't you?
1: I'm not being personal. I'm telling you, I'm driving along. I didn't ask you to f***ing ring me up, did I? What's the matter with you, you bleeding t***er? I mean, it's a job, isn't it? It's a job. All the information you want is there in the paper. Put it in writing, and then I'm going to suck it straight in the f***ing bin.
0: When would you like me to start, then? Do I take that as a no, then?
2: Steve Pink. The Steve Pink Wind-Up Show. Here on Northern Air.

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1: Good evening, Dr. Fleming's office.
2: I need to speak to a dentist quickly, thank you.
1: What's your name?
2: The name is Steve Penk. I've got really bad toothache. Can you help me?
1: Sir, I have dispatched you to the dentist, but I need all the information first. Can you spell your last name?
2: Right. The thing is, I can't get down to see you because I haven't got a car and there's nobody to drive me. Could you tell me, you know, how to do it and I'll do it myself? Give me instructions over the phone.
1: I don't know. I'm not a dentist. I have to patch you through to the dentist.
2: Oh, it's just that, you know, when I used to live in England, my dentist gave me instructions over the phone once. I mean, granted, it was an emergency, but he told me what to do, you know. I mean, that's why I brought my own...
1: What is your last name, sir?
2: I bought my own drill, you know. The pain is terrible, though. It really is.
1: Sir?
2: Yes?
1: What is your last name?
2: Oh, it's Penk. I thought I told you that.
1: P-E-N-K?
2: Yes, have you not been listening to me?
1: What is your telephone number?
2: That's right, well, I told you that. Now, you must have done something like this before, offering the 24-hour service.
1: Sir, give me your telephone number, please.
2: Right, I mean, can somebody get back to me,
1: yes.
2: Immediately? Because the pain is terrible. I'm suffering here, you know.
1: Sir?
2: It's terrible.
1: What is your telephone number?
2: And I mean, I'll try and drill it myself,
1: sir,
2: now, you
1: what
2: know.
1: What is your telephone number?
2: Because the
1: number?
2: Pain's driving me crazy. You can tell me what to do if I get the drill here now and just put it... Oh, pain's terrible. Thanks for your concern, you old bag.
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Car parking at the hospital can be difficult at times. However, we do ask that you don't park in spaces reserved for disabled persons unless you have a badge which allows you to do so. Please help us to assist our disabled patients and visitors by leaving the spaces clear. Thank you.

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1: Good morning, the Savoy. May I help you?
2: Hello, is that the Savoy?
1: Yes, sir, it is.
2: Yes, could you give me some details, please, about room rates and things?
1: Thank you, sir. I'll connect you for details.
2: Thank you.
3: How can I help you?
2: Hello, is that the hotel?
3: Yes, this is the reception. How can I help you, sir?
2: Yes, it's a hotel room for the night, please, if that's possible.
3: Let me just check our availability for you one moment.
2: Thank you.
3: Is it for tonight you're looking for?
2: If that's possible, yes, please.
3: Yes, we certainly have double rooms available. Have you stayed
2: Sorry?
3: Have you stayed with us before?
2: No, where exactly are you?
3: We're on the Strand between Aldwych and Trafalgar Square.
2: Sorry about that. Where exactly are you?
3: We're on the Strand, sir, between Aldwych and Trafalgar Square.
2: And is it near all the tourist attractions and things?
3: We're in the centre of the theatre land.
2: You know, for the children, obviously, they'd like to go and see a few things, you know.
3: Right. Well, we're just very close to Covent Garden. We're very close to Covent Garden.
2: Right. And can you organise trips and things?
3: We can do via concierge, yes. They can organise tour guides and that sort
2: yes.
3: of thing.
2: Yes. And what about children's facilities? Are they available?
3: What sort of facilities did you have in mind? We have a fitness gallery within the hotel that has a swimming pool in it.
2: Sorry?
3: We have a fitness gallery within the hotel that has a swimming pool in it.
2: Yes.
3: What other facilities did you have in mind, sir?
2: Have you got anything for wind? Thank you.
4: Oh, look who's here.
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0: 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Music, chat and information to help you during your stay in hospital.
1: Hello?
2: Hi, Mr. Holmes.
1: Yeah?
2: We've had a letter this morning, Mr. Holmes, that I'd really like to check with you first before we come down to see you.
1: Okay.
2: It's from the lady who lives below you, complaining about a lot of noise that you've been making.
1: I beg your pardon?
2: Yes, she's been complaining about noise, a lot of banging of bedposts and things at night. And, you know, you're coming home drunk and all sorts.
1: She's talking crap.
2: I'm sorry?
1: She's talking crap.
2: Well, I mean, obviously, I want to get both sides, you know. Now, we've been on to her, and she says that, you know, you do make a lot of noise at night.
1: Well, that's not true. She's in bed at 9:30. I mean, I'm not going to turn my telly off at 9:30.
2: Well, that's one thing that she mentions here. She says he does insist on playing his television rather loudly at night.
1: 9:30, she goes to bed. I mean, I go to bed at 10:30. For her sake, I go to bed at 10:30. Right. I'm not going to bed any earlier than that.
2: Well, couldn't you go to bed at, say, 9:45? Split the difference.
1: Why should I go to bed at 9:45?
2: Well, because she's an elderly lady, you know, and you're playing it very loud.
1: I'm not playing it loud at all. Not at all.
2: She says that she's suffering terrible with her nerves because, you know, she can't get to sleep.
1: I do not play it loud at all.
2: She says that you play your hi-fi loud and stuff.
1: I haven't got an hi-fi.
2: Well, is it the radio that you've been playing loud?
1: No, I very rarely have the radio on. It's not on now, is your ear?
2: Right, okay. But, I mean, the thing that concerns us, obviously, is the fact that she's put down here banging of bedposts and lots of screaming at night.
1: I've got any bedposts.
2: All right. I mean, do you bring a lot of women back to your place?
1: I haven't got any woman.
2: Oh, right. Because, I mean, she does say that, you know, that obviously she hears a lot of giggling voices at night, you know.
1: She's an awful bloody liar. There's nobody been here for years.
2: Oh, dear. Well, I mean, I wouldn't expect you to say really anything else, Mr. Holmes, you know.
1: If you're not going to believe me, then this conversation's bloody pointless.
2: Well, no, I mean, I'm trying to sort it out, you know. I don't want to get nasty.
1: Right, well, don't just take her word for it, then.
2: Well, I mean, you tell me your side of it.
1: There's no women comes here at night. No.
2: I mean, do you occasionally entertain?
1: None at all. I'm not fit to entertain. What the hell? Does she think I'm holding dances up here or something?
2: Well, you sound like a very sick man to me, Mr. Holmes. But, I mean, you know, I mean, what do you do at night? Hello? Are you still there? Mr. Holmes? Hello?
1: Hello?
2: Oh, there's no need to get shirty, Mr. Holmes.
1: I don't want this sarcasm. I sound like a very sick man.
2: I'm just trying to sort it out.
1: That was sarcasm, and you know it.
2: Well, no, there was no need for that, was there? There was no need to slam the phone. I'm just trying to do my job. That's all I'm trying to do.
1: I'm not putting up with that.
2: All I'm trying to do is my job, Mr. Holmes.
1: What are you shouting at?
2: I'm shouting at you.
1: I can't
2: seem to get through to you.
1: Well, don't shout at me.
2: Now, what's been going on then? I mean,
1: telling you nothing. It's a load of crap.
2: Have you been holding parties?
1: I do not hold parties. Never, ever.
2: Now, she says that all she can hear most nights is you coughing and farting most of the night.
1: Coughing and farting? What do you want me to do? Stop farting and coughing? I can't. That's my complaint. I've got to cough.
2: Well, have you? Well, I mean, you have to do it so loud. Can't you sort of, you know, put a pillow in front of your mouth or something?
1: God almighty. You know, just... Luke, I've asked for a move out of here. Asked the council for a move out of here.
2: Just to stop
1: I'll be damn glad to get out.
2: Yeah, well, I mean, I think she'll be glad to get rid of you, you know, to be honest with you.
1: Oh, you're being sarcastic.
2: Well, I'm not. No, I'm just trying to sort it out.
1: How is it she's made no complaints to me?
2: Well, probably she's frightened of you. You know, I'm a little frightened of you myself, and I'm only here on the phone. You sound like a bit of a psychopath to me, if you don't mind me saying so. But, have you gone again, Mr. Holmes? Oh, dear.
3: 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The Steve Pink Wind-Up Show. Here on Northern Air.

0: If you see somebody showing any of the signs of a stroke, you don't have to think about it. 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F, face. 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Can they smile? A, arms. Can they raise both arms and keep them there? S, speech. Is their speech slurred? T, time. 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
2: Just good,
3: so
2: can I help?
3: Oh, hello. What time do you close, please?
2: We're open 24 hours until Saturday, 10 o'clock.
3: What time do you close, though?
2: We don't close until Saturday evening.
3: Oh, right. Yeah, but
2: 24 hours.
3: But you must close at some time, because all supermarkets close at some time. So, you know...
2: We're 24 hours until Saturday, 10 o'clock in the night.
3: I'm hoping to get down. It'll probably be quite late, probably about 11:30.
2: Throughout the night until tomorrow morning as well. It's open 24 hours.
3: Right, so, yeah, right. I understand. So you're closed overnight, but then you open in the morning and you're open then till Saturday night. Is that right?
2: No. From Saturday... From Monday morning, 8 o'clock.
3: From Monday morning, you're open at 8
2: we're
3: o'clock.
2: We're open for
3: 24 hours.
2: 24 hours.
3: Oh, from Monday.
2: Saturday.
3: Right, from Monday, yeah. Right. But you're only open 24 hours on Saturday.
2: We're open Monday to Friday, 24 hours, so we don't close at all.
3: Oh, I see. You're only open for 24 hours during Monday and Friday.
2: Monday to Friday.
3: Right, so...
2: So every single day we're open 24 hours.
3: Right.
2: But we do not close at all.
3: Right.
2: Except on a Saturday evening at 10:30, 10 o'clock. That's when we close.
3: Right. So what time do you close tonight then?
2: We do not close tonight.
3: And so...
2: You sound confused.
3: Right, yeah. I'm trying to follow it as best
2: okay,
3: I can.
2: Okay, basically...
3: Yeah.
2: Monday to Friday,
3: you're closed.
2: Monday, Tuesday, Wednesday, Thursday, Friday.
3: You're closed, right. I've got
2: open.
3: That. And you're open on a Saturday for 12 hours.
2: No, we're open.
3: And then 24 hours on a Sunday, I think is my understanding.
2: No.
3: Is that right?
2: No. We are open.
3: You're open
2: we're
3: now.
2: We're open today.
3: You're open right now,
2: yes.
3: Right?
2: So we will not be closed.
3: And you'll close about midnight tonight.
2: No, we don't close at all.
3: And then you'll reopen on Saturday for 24 hours.
2: We don't close today. We are going to be open.
3: You're going to be open on Saturday. I've got that bit. You keep telling me the same bits over and over again.
2: No.
3: Yeah.
2: Yes. We are open.
3: That's right. Well, you've told me that. You said you're open on Saturday, then you're closed on Sunday. You're open Monday to Friday for only 24 hours.
2: No. We are open.
3: So what I need to know is, will you be open when I come down? Because I don't want to come down when you're closed, you see.
4: 8 o'clock Monday, continuously, until 10 o'clock.
2: On Saturday evening.
3: You see, even he's confused, isn't he?
2: No, that
3: bloke there, he doesn't know what he's talking about, does he?
2: No, he does. He said...
3: Yeah, he hasn't got a clue, him. I wouldn't listen to him, love. I don't think he knows what he's doing.
2: Okay, we open on Monday.
3: That's it. See,
2: 8 o'clock in
3: the morning. That's it. You open on Monday, but you're not open now. You see?
2: No, we are open.
3: If you told me that at the start, we would have saved a lot of time, wouldn't we? Hey?
2: We are open now.
3: You're open, right, you're open now, but you're closing in a few hours.
2: No, we don't close.
3: And then you're open for 4 hours. You're open for 4 hours tomorrow and 2 hours on Saturday. Is that right?
2: We are not going to be closed tonight. We're not going to close.
3: Right, well, that's what you're telling me now, but you're changing your story every few minutes, aren't you? You said you'd be open for 4 hours tonight and 2 hours tomorrow and then 24 hours between Monday and Friday, you said. Do you know what day it is?
2: Yes, I do.
3: Right.
2: It's a Thursday.
3: So what time do you close?
2: We don't close. We do not close until Saturday night.
3: I think I'm with you.
2: Yeah.
3: All right, then. So you're closed now, but you're open on Saturday night. Okay.
2: No, we are open.
3: On Saturday night, yeah,
2: we
3: right.
2: We are open today.
3: Okay, then. Well, thanks for your time.
2: Okay.
3: Bye-bye.
2: Bye.
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2: From the Sky News Centre at 3, Moscow's threatening the UK with consequences for supporting what it calls Ukraine's terrorist machinery. It's in response to reports British drones have been used for the first time to help Kyiv strike deep into Russia's mainland. It's been increasingly targeting military industries and energy facilities, as well as Wildberries, the equivalent of Amazon. Nick Qureshi has the Ministry of Defence's statement.
3: Britain stands shoulder to shoulder with Ukraine, and we are committed to providing the equipment Ukraine needs to defend itself against Putin's illegal invasion. Russia should be in no doubt about the resolve of this government to stand against Russian aggression.
2: FIFA have sacked a senior member of staff amid fallout from Gianni Infantino's controversial World Cup investment plans. Chief Operating Officer Kevin Lamour claimed the organisation's administration had been deceived over the proposals. Our correspondent Rob Harris says Infantino has sacked a long-term colleague and friend.
4: It was damning when Lamour spoke out 2.5 weeks ago about the way Infantino had been secretly negotiating, trying to bring in private investors and give them 20% shares in the World Cup. So this is FIFA sacking one of the most senior staff members.
2: Almost 100,000 people have signed a petition calling for a public inquiry into Professor Jason Arday's death. The academic's body was found last Friday, days after resigning from Cambridge University over plagiarism allegations. Parts of the UK could have flooding this week, with heavy rain forecast to hit drought-stricken land. It comes as Wessex Water becomes the latest utility to introduce a hose pipe ban for nearly 1.5 million customers. Opening statements have begun at the Las Vegas trial of a man accused of organising the killing of Tupac Shakur nearly 30 years ago. 63-year-old Dwayne Keefe D. Davis was charged with murder and a deadly weapon to promote or assist a criminal gang. And JD Weatherspoon has banned customers from playing music or taking calls on speaker. That's the latest. I'm AJ Walsh.
0: Northern Air.
1: Music, chat and information to help you during your stay in hospital.

0: Hereafter, the task of the Axeman, 1,000,000,000 to save. Remember that when you pay for your medicines and have your teeth filled, when you pay your extra tanner for health insurance and pay back your extra family allowance. But the cuts in social services and education are small compared with the major savings in defense. By 1971, we shall have virtually withdrawn all our forces from the Far East and the Persian Gulf. We shall thus be relegated to a European as opposed to a world power.
1: We all support the Back Britain movement, and everyone will welcome the wide response of these past few days. Now its purpose needs to be extended so that everyone, whatever his or her individual circumstances, can do something for Britain. And this means doing something positive, not complaining that the other fellow isn't pulling his weight. It's only too easy for trade unionists to point to the failures of individual employers, or for management to find fault with the trade unions. What we want is back Britain, not backbiting.
2: We reject the idea that wages are the root cause of Britain's economic ills. We believe it's lack of investment, that the whole economy is geared to a low investment, low productivity, high cost economy, instead of a high productivity, high investment, high wages policy.
3: An incomes policy is as irrelevant as

0: The U.S. has ordered warships to head for North Korea following the seizure of an American naval vessel, Pueblo. The Koreans claim the ship was on a spying mission.
1: Once more, we crossed our fingers and waited. The aircraft carrier Enterprise, largest warship in the world, had arrived off the South Korean coast. American reservists had been

0: mobilized, and the American intelligence ship Pueblo, seized by the North Koreans, still appeared to be ungettable. The strike aircraft aboard Enterprise were the spearhead of a possible United States retaliation, one side of a confrontation fast approaching flashpoint. America already has 50,000 troops in South Korea. Indeed, this latest crisis may have been intended to divert American resources as the communists prepared for a renewed Vietnam offensive.
1: The enemy, very deceitfully, has taken advantage of the Tet Truce in order to create maximum consternation within South Vietnam, particularly in the populated areas.
2: This is the main South Vietnamese language radio station of Saigon. And right now, some of the Viet Cong are inside occupying the station. We understand they're not broadcasting on the air, but they do have control of the station. South Vietnamese troops outside, waiting for some tear gas to arrive, which they're going to use. There's a Viet Cong machine gun in there, about 100 yards away.

0: The worst street fighting in the French capital since the liberation in 1944. Students and police clashed as the youngsters demonstrated against the closing of the Sorbonne University, following extremist political action against the war in Vietnam. Trouble flared between opposing student factions. The authorities clamped down hard. The students retaliated by demonstrating against any form of authority. Riots flared throughout the night as rampaging students declared their violent scorn of the establishment. And in daylight, riot police were equally keen to show that they intended to restore law and order. The clashes were ugly and bloody.
1: Now, as the water cannons are hosing down onto the students, the police are replying with tear gas grenades at Bang. Those bangs you can hear on rifles, not yet. Anyway, that tear gas grenades, and my God, they smell vile. The water cannons hosing away now, and here come the rocks. Here come the pieces of paving stone that are being hurled through the air. Oh, there's a man just been carried past me, streaming with blood, wounded in the head by one of these paving stones. The police are now trying to undo a sort of barricade that's been made in the center of the street.

0: It started as an anti-Vietnam War demonstration in Trafalgar Square. About 10,000 gathered. Most of them were young. Most of them were sincere. They wanted peace. Vanessa Redgrave, as usual, was in the vanguard of the would-be peacemakers. And so they marched through the Sunday streets of London to Grosvenor Square and the American Embassy. This was how they turned a demonstration for peace into a bloody riot such as Britain has never before witnessed.
1: Police in West Berlin have been placed on an emergency footing to deal with a wave of student unrest following the assassination attempt on the student leader Rudi Dutschke. Other West German cities were also in the grip of violent demonstrations last night as young rioters fought pitched battles with police.
2: I am the god of hellfire, and I bring you

0: are supposed to be the spearhead of progress, flattered and paid for by their admiring seniors. An elite who will happily and audaciously carry the torch of progress into the glorious future opening before them. Yet how infinitely sad, how in a macabre sort of way funny, that the form their insubordination takes should be a demand for pot and pills, for the most tenth-rate sort of escapism and self-indulgence ever known.
1: Brian Jones, the Rolling Stones guitarist, has been fined £50 in order to pay 100 guineas costs for unlawful possession of cannabis resin. Jones pleaded not guilty.

Mick Jagger and his former girlfriend, Marianne Faithfull, were bailed yesterday on drugs charges. The court was told that when police raided Jagger's Chelsea flat, he was heard to shout, "Marianne, don't open the door, it's the police, they're after the weed."

0: America's youth have a new political hero, and voters in New Hampshire have shown that his appeal can span all generations by giving Senator Eugene McCarthy from Minnesota a staggering 42% of votes in the Democratic primary.
1: I'm hopeful that this challenge which I am making, which I hope will be supported by other members of the Senate and other politicians, may alleviate, at least in some degree, this sense of political helplessness and restore to many people a belief in the processes of American politics and of American government.
2: I run to seek new policies. Policies to end the bloodshed in Vietnam and in our cities. Policies to close the gaps that now exist between black and white, between rich and poor, between young and old. I run for the presidency because it is now unmistakably clear that we can change these disastrous, divisive policies only by changing the men who are now making them.
3: It is true that a house divided against itself is a house that cannot stand. There is division in the American house now, and believing this as I do, I have concluded that I should not permit the presidency to become involved in the partisan divisions that are developing in this political year. Accordingly, I shall not seek and I will not accept the nomination of my party for another term as your president.

0: Dr. Martin Luther King, the civil rights leader, was shot dead last night in Memphis, Tennessee.
1: At 6 o'clock, I went back to my room to watch the Huntley Brinkley show. I was in room 309. Dr. King was in room 306, less than 60 feet away. As soon as I turned on the television set, he came on the screen, speaking to the audience he had addressed the night before.
2: I'm realistic enough to know that I can meet a violent end. I live every day under the threat of death, and I have no illusions about it. There are enough sick people in the world for me to come to a violent end, just as other leaders have come to a violent end. And I don't think the important thing really is how long you live, but how well you live. And I'm not concerned about my longevity or the quantity of my life, but the quality of my life.
1: When the program ended, I reached over to turn the set down. That was when I heard the shot ring out, and I rushed out on the balcony. I saw Dr. King lying about 40 feet away. Ralph Abernathy was there, and so was Andy Young.

0: No one, no matter where he lives or what he does, can be certain who next will suffer from some senseless act of bloodshed. And yet it goes on and on and on in this country of ours. Why?
1: Senator Kennedy has been shot. Is that possible?
2: No.
1: Is that possible?
2: No. It's good. No.
1: Is it possible, ladies and gentlemen? It is possible. He has. Not only Senator Kennedy. Oh, my God. Senator Kennedy has been shot. And another man, a Kennedy campaign manager, and possibly shot in the head. I am right here. Rafer Johnson has a hold of a man who apparently has fired the shot. He has fired the shot.
3: He still has the gun. The gun is pointed at me right at this moment.
1: I hope they can get the gun out of his hand.
3: Be very careful. Get the gun. Get the gun. Get the gun. Stay away from the gun. Stay away from the gun. His hand is frozen. Take a hold of his thumb and break it if you have to. Get his thumb. All right. That's it, Rafer. Get it. Get the gun, Rafer. Hold him. Hold him. Hold him. We don't want another Oswald.
4: My brother need not be idealized or enlarged in death beyond what he was in life. To be remembered simply as a good and decent man who saw wrong and tried to right it, saw suffering and tried to heal it, saw war and tried to stop it. Those of us who loved him and who take him to his rest today, pray that what he was to us, what he wished for others, will someday come to pass for all the world. As he said many times, some men see things as they are and say why. I dream things that never were and say why not.
5: Hey!

0: Wild disorder broke out last night outside the hall in Chicago where the Democratic National Convention was taking place. Police used batons and tear gas to attack demonstrators. Meanwhile, inside the hall, Hubert Humphrey looks certain to win the nomination.
1: Back and forth down the street, and the police are moving right from sidewalk to sidewalk, too deep, led by two officers. People are scurrying off the street now, running from one hotel to the other. The red flag of anarchy is moving backwards. People in the Hilton are throwing things out of the window at the police.
2: Got to be one of the most nightmarish scenes I've ever witnessed in my life, one of the most brutal and bloody, and this includes several riots that I've covered before. The police waded into the protesters on Michigan Avenue outside the convention headquarters. There they go again, some of the policemen, they're chasing the protesters. Now the blue-helmeted Chicago policemen are running towards anyone and everyone, swinging their clubs. There's blood on the streets.

0: The search for communism with a human face in Czechoslovakia was ruthlessly stamped out by Russian tanks this morning. The fate of Mr. Dubček is unknown as street battles continue in Prague.
1: 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We appeal to all radio stations in Romania, Yugoslavia. Please inform about the situation in the Czechoslovak Socialist Republic. Please let the whole world know the truth.
2: The Soviet Union announced this morning that its troops had been called into Czechoslovakia at the urgent request of Czechoslovak leaders. A statement by the official Soviet news agency said that party and government leaders of the Czechoslovak Republic had asked the Soviet Union and other allied states to render the fraternal Czechoslovak people urgent assistance, including assistance with armed forces.
3: At 3 a.m. 21st August 1968, I woke up to a completely different world from that one I went to sleep in. At the very moment I am recording this, the Russian tanks, prepared for any action, are standing in a big park just under my windows. You might think that the Czech people behaved like cowards when they did not fight, but you just can't go against the tanks with empty hands.

0: This march on Downing Street was one of the first repercussions against the government's plan to curb the entry of Asians from Kenya into Britain. They weren't all Asians who felt strongly opposed to the new policy, which is designed to control the flood of immigrants into a more easily absorbed, steady flow.
1: In a speech on immigration last night, Mr. Enoch Powell, the Shadow Minister of Defence, spoke of Britain busily engaged in heaping up its own funeral pyre by permitting the entry of so many Commonwealth citizens.

0: announcement. There is an order prohibiting parades and meetings within the two areas defined. And we will have to see that that prohibition order is observed and enforced.
1: We do intend marching, sir.
2: We
1: are the people of Derry and we intend marching in our city.
2: Clive came here to assist, get the civil liberties, get Derry fit and the rest of the men.
3: I believe that Mr. Wilson has capitulated completely and absolutely to the Roman Catholic hierarchy, to the Irish Republican Army elements, to the Civil Rights Association, so-called, and to all those who have always opposed the constitution of our province. And I have absolutely no confidence in any promises Mr. Wilson has made regarding the constitution, for he says, not at this time. So at some future time, our constitution could be suspended, and there's no promise from Mr. Wilson that it will not be suspended.
4: The real complaint is minority rule in this city and the feeling of the majority of its citizens that they are regarded as not fit to rule. Two-thirds of this city are anti-unionist, yet the Unionist Party rules. Everybody.

0: driving home from Mexico after winning the World Driver's title, Graham Hill was among 17 outstanding personalities at the Men of the Year lunch in London. Olympic gold medalist David Hemery, George medalist for gallantry Sergeant James Matchett, and Colonel Colin Mitchell, Mad Mitch of the Argyles. Heart transplant pioneer, Professor Christian Barnard. Round the world yachtsman Alec Rose and lifeboat coxswain John King. Olympic gold medal boxer Chris Finnegan and England's test captain Colin Cowdrey. Some of the greats of 68.
1: More prizes, this time for pop stars. John Peel was voted number one disc jockey in the Melody Maker Reader's Pop Poll for 1968. Beverly Luck presented the trophies. The next went to Simon Dee as the top male TV artist of the year. He beat Tom Jones and Cliff Richard to the title. Top girl TV artist was Lulu, with Cilla Black and Dusty Springfield as runners-up. On behalf of the Rolling Stones, Leslie Perrin accepted the award for the best single disc, Jumpin' Jack Flash. Second place in the disc poll went to Julie Driscoll and the Brian Auger Trinity for This Wheel's on Fire. But Julie got her own back by winning two prizes as the top girl singer and with her group as the brightest hope.

0: As expected, Richard Nixon, who hasn't won an election for 18 years, is to be the Republican nominee for president. His unexpected choice as running mate is the governor of Maryland, Spiro Agnew.
1: The name of Spiro Agnew is not a household name. I certainly hope that it'll become one within the next couple months.
2: No politician is dead until he admits it. Nixon said it, and by golly, Nixon was right. 6 years after defeat for the governorship of California, with his political career apparently in ruins, Richard Milhouse Nixon has made a fantastic comeback. Castigated by his opponents as Tricky Dick, the last man you buy a used car from, he's come up with the best trick in the book.
3: I saw many signs in this campaign. Some of them were not friendly. Some were very friendly. But the one that touched me the most was one that I saw in Dexter, Ohio, at the end of a long day of whistle stopping. A teenager held up a sign, "Bring us together." And that will be the great objective of this administration at the outset, to bring the American people together.

Scorpios, the tiny island that shot into the headlines when Jackie Kennedy, America's former first lady, became the second Mrs. Aristotle Onassis. But not in the eyes of the Roman Catholic Church. The pressmen battle to get close to the 69-year-old multimillionaire and his 39-year-old bride who had broken the church's law by marrying a divorced man. As the couple emerge from the tiny Greek Orthodox church, both garlanded with orange blossom, torrential rain was falling. According to the Greeks, this was a great omen of good luck for the newlyweds.

0: is coming to you approximately halfway between the moon and the earth.
1: Roger.
2: We have a beautiful view of Florida now. We can see the Cape just the point. And at the same time, we can see Africa. I can also see Gibraltar at the same time I'm looking at Florida.
1: We've got it. Apollo 8 now in lunar orbit. There's a cheer in this room. This is Apollo Control Houston, switching now to the voice of Jim Lovell.
0: From the crew of Apollo 8, we close with good night, good luck, a Merry Christmas, and God bless all of you on the good earth.

The Vietnam peace talks in Paris are still deadlocked as delegates continue to argue over the shape of the negotiating table. A diamond, a square, four squares, and a round table have all been vetoed by one or other of the parties.

Part 14 of 25 Years of Rock was researched by John Tabler and Pete Frame and produced by Trevor Dann. The series was devised by Stuart Grundy and is a Radio 1 production in association with Billboard magazine. It's 1969, the year of Neil Armstrong's Giant Leap for Mankind and David Bowie's Space Oddity. John and Yoko Lennon went to bed to give peace a chance, and 300,000 hippies created the Woodstock Nation. Infamous places in the headlines included My Lai, Chappaquiddick, and 144 Piccadilly. And while the Stones had sympathy for the devil, Thunderclap Newman found something in the air, Jethro Tull were living in the past, and The Who introduced us to Tommy and the era of rock operas. It's all in Part 15 of 25 Years of Rock, 1969.

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2: From the Sky News Centre at 4, Moscow has threatened the UK with consequences after reports British drones have been used to strike targets deep into its mainland. Kyiv has stepped up attacks there in recent months. Here's political commentator Adam Boulton.
3: It's pretty clear that Russia has been behaving in a hostile way towards the UK with the Litvinenko poisoning, the Skripal poisoning, we're told daily cyber attacks. For a long time, they're already reciprocal sanctions. So this to me is huffing and puffing and showing pain.
2: The Ministry of Defence says Britain stands shoulder to shoulder with Ukraine. A senior executive at FIFA has been sacked after criticising Gianni Infantino's failed plan to sell off the World Cup to private investors. Chief Operating Officer Kevin Lamour said staff had been deceived by the president's plans. The Met Office says some areas of the UK will have meaningful rain this week, but nowhere near enough to lift droughts. Heat waves and dry weather have left many areas facing water shortages. The supplier Wessex has imposed a hosepipe ban on customers from today. Families in Stourbridge in the West Midlands have been surveying the damage caused by recent wildfires. 19 homes have been destroyed, including Sandy Shirelker's.
4: Our lives are upside down now. Our passports are gone. Our OCI cards are gone. My mother-in-law, she's 90. She's quite poorly back home and my husband needs to travel there. I was traveling for work somewhere as well. So that's all gone now. We can't do it, obviously.
2: Almost 100,000 people have signed a petition calling for a public inquiry into Professor Jason Arday's death. His body was found last Friday, days after resigning from Cambridge University as he denied plagiarism allegations. The Conservatives say they'll remove protections for young workers to help them get summer jobs. The plans include allowing 16 and 17-year-olds to work until midnight at weekends during term time. And JD Weatherspoon has banned customers from playing music or taking calls on speaker. It follows complaints the noise is driving people nuts.
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0: You probably think you're pretty good at multitasking behind the wheel. 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If you use a mobile phone while driving, you're 4 times more likely to crash. 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

0: If you have travelled to the hospital by car today and parked in one of the many car parks, please make sure you have locked your car properly and you have left all your valuables out of sight. You are reminded not to leave valuables on show when parking your car in the grounds of the hospital. This message has been brought to you by the Hospital Security Department.
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2: 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Everybody, come on and clap your hands, will you? 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
2: From the Sky News Centre at 5, Russia has threatened the UK with consequences after reports Ukraine's using British drones to strike deep inside its territory. The Ministry of Defence says Britain's committed to providing the equipment Ukraine needs to defend itself against Putin's illegal invasion. FIFA has sacked one of the governing body's most senior figures after he criticised Gianni Infantino's plan to sell part of the World Cup to investors. Chief Operating Officer Kevin Lamour said staff had been deceived by the president's plans. The Scottish FA confirmed it will be joining the associations in England, Wales and Ireland in dropping their backing for Infantino's re-election. Chief Executive Ian Maxwell says they have lost confidence and action must be taken.
3: There obviously needs to be a review because the situation we're in is due to a significant failure in governance and transparency and engagement with member associations. And I'm sure UEFA and other confederations will be looking at what happens next.
2: The Environment Agency is urging everyone to make current water reserves last. Wessex is the latest supplier to impose a hosepipe ban on almost 1.5 million customers. Nearly 30 years after rapper Tupac Shakur was murdered, opening statements have begun in the trial of the man accused of orchestrating the killing. Dwayne Keefe D. Davis denies involvement in the 1996 drive-by shooting. Just over 4 in 10 people know how to stop someone from choking to death. St. John Ambulance says too many are dying as a result of bystanders not acting. Callum helped a woman who was struggling in a steak restaurant.
4: Started with back blows, which is kind of basically hitting a person directly between their shoulder blades. After that kind of first round, I kind of asked the lady if she was still choking and she's cowering away, I think, from the not being able to breathe for a minute or so.
2: And disabled bus pass holders across England will be able to travel for free around the clock from April next year. The government says it's lifting time restrictions to ease the cost of living pressures.
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5: Hello there and welcome once again to my favourite song. It's the show where we've asked some well-known faces from the entertainment world to tell us what their favourite song is, so we can play it just for you. It really is an eclectic mix of songs and memories that we have for you during the next hour, so please do stay with us and see if their favourite song is your favourite song.
6: Hey gang, how you doing? It's me, Mr. Motivator. Let me say it again. It's me, Mr. Motivator. You're listening to me just telling you that, listen, just like the trees lose their leaves in the autumn, and then the spring comes along and they flower again. That's what's going to happen to you. So I want you to keep your chin up, right? Remember, keep looking forward. Have a goal in mind when you're going to get up and you're going to walk proud. And that goal, remember, the first two letters is go. Let's go for it. Anyhow, my choice of music is McFadden and Whitehead. Ain't no stopping us now. The words are brilliant. It's very uplifting. Makes you feel so good. And it cheers you up when you're feeling down. So from now on, put a smile on your face. And remember this, always smile whilst you still got teeth. Say yeah, teeth. Say yeah.

Hello, my name is Denise Welsh, and I'm very glad to tell you that my favourite song is You To Me Are Everything by The Real Thing. I know it's a bit of a cheesy pop song, but I love it. And every time I hear it, and have done since the 70s, because I'm old enough to have been a teenager when it first came out, I think 1976, and it just, I don't know, it fills me with joy. It just reminds me of so many good times in my life. And whenever in the days when we could go to discos and parties, which hopefully you can soon, as soon as I hear it, it makes me want to run onto the dance floor. And so as soon as I hear da da da da da da da da da, it just fills me with joy. So You To Me Are Everything by The Real Thing is my favourite song. And I just want to say to all of you in hospital now, I hope it won't be too long. I'm sending lots and lots of love to you all, and hope that you get better soon, and that the world is looking like it's going to be a brighter place again. Lots of love.

Hi, this is Gary Davis from BBC Radio 2, and you've asked me what my favourite song is, which is an impossible question, really. I'm going to choose my favourite song today. If you ask me this question tomorrow, it'll probably be a different song, but the way I'm feeling, I think it's got to be Cowboys and Angels by George Michael, taken from his album Listen Without Prejudice, Volume 1. It was never one of his biggest hits. It's a shame, because it really should have been. It's absolutely beautiful. I mean, the atmosphere and the strings, it just sends you into another world. So that's what I'd like to play right now. And I'd like to wish you a very, very speedy recovery. And I send you lots of love. And I really hope you enjoy this song. George Michael, Cowboys and Angels.

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1: Hello everyone, it's Sian Williams here with my favourite song. And my favourite song is Don't Give Up by Peter Gabriel and Kate Bush. And I love it because the bits that Peter Gabriel sings are about isolation and depression. But the bits that Kate Bush sing are about optimism and hope and pulling through. And I love the lines where she says, don't give up because you have friends. Don't give up. You're not beaten yet. Don't give up. I know you can make it good. And I know you can make it good. So from me to you, lots and lots of love.

Hello, this is Michael Sheen, and I want to talk to you about one of my favourite songs, which is Here Comes the Sun by the Beatles. As soon as you hear the first few notes, I think it puts a smile on your face and lifts your heart a little. It's a deceptively simple song, but I think it is a very powerful one. It's the first song that my baby daughter Lyra really responded to and made her laugh and dance and want to hear it again and again. So it's got that going for it as well. And I hope that for everyone who's in hospital at the moment being treated and looked after, and for everyone who's working in hospitals, this might be a reminder of no matter how difficult the times are at the moment, there are sunnier, better days to come. And thank you to everyone there in the hospitals all across Britain for the amazing work you're doing. So here it is. Here Comes the Sun by the Beatles.

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3: Welcome back to My Favourite Song. 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Chris.
4: My favourite song. Well, I'm in the garden at the moment, so my favourite song would probably be produced by a bird. And of all the birds I like to listen to most in this environment, the song thrush takes the crown. It's got a really beautifully crystal clear, sharp, fluty song, often with gaps between the notes which generate anticipation. It stops singing and then you wait and you're waiting and then eventually it starts singing again, and that sort of reinforces the joy, really. Some people call them urban nightingales, song thrushes, and I think that their song holds a torch to the nightingale, and so much more accessible now, because very sadly the nightingale, famed though it is for its incredibly rich and diverse song, is now sadly a rare bird in the UK. But in terms of human songs, well, look, I'm an old punk rocker. It's going to be something loud and raucous from the late 70s or the 80s. I was a massive fan of the Ramones, the Clash, and then, of course, later, the Jesus and Mary Chain, who I say provided the soundtrack to my life. But if I was in hospital, I probably wouldn't be listening to The Clash, The Ramones and The Jesus and Mary Chain. I'd probably want to hear something a little different. So what I'm going to go for is one of my favourite all-time songs, written by Bob Dylan. I like Bob Dylan because he's a brilliant poet and songwriter. And some of his early work is simply astonishing. A Hard Rain's Going to Fall, you know, fantastic stuff. But I'm not going to go for that. I'm going to go for Mr. Tambourine Man. And the reason I choose that one is that there's a fabulous clip of Bob Dylan performing this at the Newport Folk Festival in 1964 on YouTube. The audience looks so disinterested in this slightly geeky young man with his extraordinary lyrics, and yet he stands there so confidently and he's singing what I think is one of the greatest songs written in the last century. There's no doubt about that. So here we go, Mr. Tambourine Man by Bob Dylan. I hope you are feeling well, and if you're not feeling well, I hope you are soon and that you recover soon. Perhaps Bob can help that on its way.

Hi there, Johnny Walker here, and great to be with you on your hospital radio station. And I hope your day is going reasonably well and the food you've had is not too bad. I always remember being in hospital, I said, for breakfast, they'd come round with, cereal and soggy toast. Any chance of an egg? No, this is the NHS, was the answer I got. Anyway, I've been asked to pick my favourite record. And when I was 15 years old in Birmingham, in my school holidays, I went to a factory and worked there to earn money so I could buy myself a tape recorder so I could record all the hits off Pick of the Pops on Sunday afternoon. And I used to go at the lunchtime just down the road from this factory into this cafe that had the most enormous jukebox. And for older people listening, I paid 1 and 9 pence for double egg and chips and a slice of bread. And then I'd, if I got enough money, I'd stick sixpence or a tanner in the jukebox and I'd play this song, The Shirelles, Will You Love Me Tomorrow? Johnny Walker saying all the best and get well soon. And I hope you can get home to the ones you love as soon as you can. Take very good care. Bye-bye now.

Hello everyone, it's Shobhna Gulati here. One of my favourite songs reminds me of my mum and the way her eyes used to light up as she sang the chorus back to me with gusto. It is "All I Have to Do Is Dream" by the Everly Brothers.

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1: Hello, everybody. My name is Joe Dettine. I play Tim Metcalf in Coronation Street. I have been asked to pick a favourite song, which is kind of difficult because, as you know, there are so many different musical genres. Having a favourite is pretty difficult. But one song that I play a lot that springs to mind, in fact, I listened to it tonight when I came in from work because it just chilled me out. I absolutely love jazz and I love Chet Baker. So here he is with My Funny Valentine. I hope you enjoy it. I hope you feel better soon and lots of love from the North.

Hi, this is Carol Smiley. Being asked to pick my favourite song is no easy task because I have a lot. However, one sticks out way above the others, and purely because it makes me smile every time I hear it and often makes me dance. Not an image you necessarily want in your head. So it also ties in very much with my name. So I hope you love it as much as I do. This is Pharrell Williams and Happy.

0: Well, that's just about all we have time for now. I hope you've enjoyed our celebrities telling us about their favourite song, and I wonder whether we've played a favourite song of yours in the last hour. Matthew Rolland from Hospital Radio Reading was responsible for getting all of our celebrities involved in today's show, so thanks to him for all his hard work in making that happen. I'm Richard Smith saying thank you so much for listening to this edition of My Favourite Song, and we look forward to your company again very soon. And as we just have time left for one more, who's our final guest on the show today?
1: 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And I just want to say, get well soon, everybody. And here is, because you're in hospital, a 10. Because I want you all to try to get up dancing, even if it's just your shoulders or you're clapping your hands. Lots of love.

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2: From the Sky News Centre at 6. Russia's threatened the UK with consequences after reports British drones have been used to strike targets deep into its mainland. Kyiv stepped up its attacks in recent months, hitting military industries and energy facilities. Moscow's accusing Britain of opting for an escalation of the Ukraine crisis. Political commentator Adam Bolton says this must be hurting the Kremlin.
3: It's pretty clear that Russia has been behaving in a hostile way towards the UK with the Litvinenko poisoning, the Skripal poisoning. We're told daily cyber attacks for a long time. They're already reciprocal sanctions. So this to me is huffing and puffing and showing pain.
2: FIFA's chief operating officer has been sacked after criticising Gianni Infantino's World Cup investment plans. Kevin Lamont claims staff were deceived. Opening statements have begun at the Las Vegas trial of a man accused of organising the killing of Tupac Shakur nearly 30 years ago. 63-year-old Dwayne Keefe D. Davis denies a count of murder with a deadly weapon to promote or assist a criminal gang. The case was revived after he discussed the shooting in a memoir. Chief Deputy District Attorney Binu Palau addressed the jurors.
4: You will learn that Dwayne Davis got the gun, that he got into a white Cadillac. You will learn, when the opportunity presented itself for retribution, Dwayne Davis made sure that the shooters were armed and ready to execute their revenge.
2: The Children's Commissioner for England's calling for the Prevent Anti-Terror programme to be overhauled. Dame Rachel D'Souza's warning education providers can face dead ends when referring young people. The Met Office says some areas of the UK will have meaningful rain this week, but not enough to ease droughts. Heat waves have left many areas facing water shortages. And Premier League viewers will hear on-field conversations between referees and players during live broadcasts for the first time this season. It's in a push for greater transparency. That's the latest. I'm Fada Silver.
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0: We present Tony Hancock, Bill Kerr, Sidney James, Andre Merry, and Kenneth Williams in...
1: Hancock's Half Hour.
2: Posts arrived, Tony.
1: That postman will have to go. Let's see now. Water board, electric light company, telephone account, rates, final demand on the TV installments, income tax. Yes, do the usual with that lot.
3: Here's a pencil.
1: Thank you. Moved. Address. Address not known, believe dead. Hello? What's this one? Local Taxation Department, Road Traffic Section.
3: Open it and see.
1: All right, pass me a knife.
3: Here you are.
1: Well, scrape the marmalade off it. Ah, let's see now. Hey, Hancock Esquire. Is it to remind you that your car license expired last Thursday and should be renewed within 14 days of this date? The tax is £12.10 and should be remitted to this office. Oh, should it? Right, well, they can whistle for it. £12.10? That's ludicrous.
2: But, Tony...
1: £12.10 tax is far too much. It's 35 bob more than I paid for the car.
2: Well, what are you going to do? You can't drive about if it's not taxed, and you've got to have a car.
1: No, it's definitely time we had a new one. I tell you what, we'll take Genevieve out on her last drive into town. Have a look in the motor showrooms in the high street. Give us 30 minutes to put it together, and we'll be off.

0: We'll be able to knock them down a bit. I'm going in.
1: Well, I'll stay outside and catch you.
0: You are coming in with me. I might need your assistance if they start haggling over a few bob. Come. Ah. Good afternoon.
2: Not today, thank you. Now, as I was saying, your lordship, this is the newest 1955 showroom model. It retails at $7,500, interior fittings to your own design, of course. And an interesting feature is the fully equipped cocktail cabinet and, of course, a telephone, which can provide direct link to your office or your castle. Now, the mahogany paneling is a feature that we are rather...
0: Good afternoon.
2: One moment, your lordship. Something is tugging at my coattails. I've just told you, we don't want any.
0: You don't understand, my good man. I, too, wish to purchase a Rolls Royce.
2: We don't sell Rolls Royces to people in lounge suits.
3: Would you please go away?
1: My money's as good as what his is.
3: Please.
2: Please, don't ever mention money in here again. We prefer not to discuss such sordid subjects in the showroom.
0: I'm terribly sorry. I had no idea.
2: No, that's all right.
0: No.
2: No, well...
0: I've hurt you.
2: We have an entirely separate department to deal with that kind of thing. Money.
1: Oh, naturally.
2: Yes. Well, it's a matter of fact, you know, it's all rather distasteful, really.
1: Yeah, but
2: does it is. Yeah, it brings the whole thing down to the level of a commercial transaction.
3: Yes.
2: Now then, a Rolls. Well, this particular model is quite a nice item, although we don't like to mention money. It's £7,500.
0: For a man who doesn't like mentioning money, I think you forced yourself admirably.
2: Well, you know, it's quite a reasonable price, really.
1: Yes, of course it is. £7,500.
0: £7,500, eh? It's a bit tinny, isn't it?
3: Tinny?
2: A Rolls Royce? My dear sir, these cars are made from the finest metal available.
0: Uh-huh. Hmm? What? I don't think much of the workmanship. That front bumper's rusty?
2: That is gold.
1: Of course. Gold, I should have recognized it. I got stacks of it laying about the house everywhere.
0: There must be something wrong with it. Yes, no, I don't think I'll take this one.
2: But why on earth not?
0: I don't like those built-in wash basins.
2: Those are the ashtrays. I'm sure you say you'll never have any trouble with this car.
0: I would.
2: What?
0: Paying for it.
1: haven't we, looking through the old stock, have we any chance, could you see your way clear possibly to something perhaps you might say a little cheaper?
2: Oh, well, I mean, if you can't afford it, there's really not much point in discussing.
0: Dear fella, I think you got hold of the wrong end of the barge pole. I don't want it for me number one, Rolf.
1: Oh, dearie me, no.
0: This is for the good lady. Yes, this is me number five.
2: Oh?
0: Just to take me from the East Tower up the portcullis, over the old drawbridge to me garage at the other end of me grounds of a Thursday.
2: Oh, I see. Have a chair. Cigar?
0: Oh, thank you.
2: Dry sherry?
0: No, if it's all the same to you, I'd rather have a wet one.
2: Ah! Oh, your lordship jokes, do I? Well, now, I'm sure we have something in stock that will suit your requirements.
0: What do they run out at?
2: Well, I just felt the catalogue. Rolls Royce, are you? Now, we have a second-hand last year's model here of 4,000, a 1946 special deluxe for 2,300, and a 1938 model at 1,000. Your latest, of course, the prices go down as the cars get older.
0: Yes, of course. You've got anything around about 1917?
2: Well, you're very lucky, sir. Yes. It just so happens I have one such car in stock. It only came in yesterday. A 1923 Town Carriage Rolls. £250.
0: Oh, where is it?
2: Just over here, sir. The black and yellow one.
0: Oh, yes. Oh, that's dead elegant. Yes, I like the lace curtains round the windows.
2: Of course, the flower vases on the window sills are solid silver.
0: Yes. Put a few daffs and a bit of fern in them and it'd look a treat, wouldn't it?
2: Daffs? In a Rolls Royce?
0: You don't fancy the daffs?
2: No.
0: Perhaps you're right. I'll put some multicoloured bunny rabbits in. Keep myself amused for hours, squeezing them on the long run. Must say it's a magnificent carriage.

0: I'll drive it away.
1: Oh, well, sir, I'd rather you sent your chauffeur around to collect it.
0: My chauffeur?
1: Yeah, you do have a chauffeur.
0: Oh, yes, of course. Yes, dozens of them. I can't move for them. I'll send one round.
1: Capital. Now, if I can just have your address for our files.
0: Yes, Ancock Castle.
1: Yes.
0: 23 Railway Cuttings, Cheam.
2: Oh, great. You're a bright boy, you are. Now you've got to hire a chauffeur.
3: But, Tony, you can't afford a chauffeur. You're going to be hard put to pay for the car.
0: Don't be silly. I don't intend to hire a chauffeur full time. I just want somebody to pretend he's a chauffeur so I can get the car out of the showroom.
2: Well, I can't do it. The salesman didn't recognize me.
0: Yes. What we really need is somebody who can tell the tale, deceive people. A really accomplished liar.
4: When do I start?
2: Sid, what are you doing out in the street? It's not dark yet.
4: Hello, Billy. Tell me, what's this little job you're talking about?
0: No, it's all right. I wouldn't bother, Sid. It's very kind, but not you, old man.
2: Look, why not, Tub? Sid's just the man that's wanted.
0: I am not employing wanted men.
4: All right, what's this all this about?
2: Well, Tub's just bought a car, but they won't let anybody drive it out of the showroom except the chauffeur. I thought maybe you'd do us a favor and go and get it for us.
4: Well, I'd like to help you out, boys, but I've got some business of my own to do down at the jeweler's shop.
2: Oh, how long will it take?
4: I don't know. Depends how thick the glass is.
0: Oh, what a pity. We can't get the rolls.
4: Wait a minute. Did you say rolls?
0: Yes.
4: Isn't the rolls showroom right next to the jeweler's shop?
0: I believe it is.
4: Yes. Tell me, how fast do you reckon this car of yours goes?
0: Ooh, well, it's a big one. 80 or 90 easily, I should think.
4: Much is that, eh? Look, I'll tell you what.
0: What?
4: I'll do the two jobs in one.
0: Would you really?
4: Certainly. I'll pick the car up, leave it outside the jeweler's, get my business done, and come and pick you up.
0: Oh, that's most kind of you.
4: Not at all. Well, I don't know why I didn't think of it before. I'll go and see to it now.
0: Wait a minute, you haven't got a uniform.
4: Uniform?
0: Of course, all chauffeurs have a uniform.
4: Oh, just a minute. I know where I can get one. There you are. How do I look?
0: Perfect. Peak cap, black uniform, leather riding boots. You look just like a chauffeur now. I say. Look.
4: What?
0: Over there. That mounted policeman galloping back to the station in his cons.
4: Yes. Yes, well, if you'll excuse me, I'll go and get the two jobs sorted out.
0: Right, now, don't forget, Lord Hancock sent you. We'll wait for you on the corner over there.
4: Right. Now, you might have to jump on a running board. I may be in a bit of a hurry.
0: What a nice, helpful man he is. Charming.

0: Goes very well, doesn't she, Sid?
1: Yeah, not bad at all.
2: How fast are we going now?
1: Just touching 85.
0: Very good. Do you think we could come inside now? Well, that's better. Nice, comfortable seats, aren't they?
3: There's bags of rum back here, isn't there?
0: Yes, we'll switch the radio on in a minute and have a dance. Oh, this is the life. Me own rolls.
2: Boy, I bet a car this size is expensive to run. What's the petrol consumption like, Tub?
0: Ruinous. 4 miles to the gallon. Costs half a dollar just to get out the garage.
3: But you won't be able to afford to run it.
0: Nonsense. A couple of long bus queues and a ticket racket will pay for itself in no time. Still, there's no need to waste money by going so fast. Pass the speaking tube. I wish to converse with Miss Chauffeur. Sid!
4: Hello.
0: Slow down a bit, Sid. Think of the fuel consumption.
2: Hey, he's not taking any notice. He's going faster.
3: He's driving like a mad thing. What's the matter with him?
0: All right, Sid. Yes, yes. You've had your little joyride. Ha ha. We've had enough for the day. You may drive us home. Turn right at the next corner. Never mind, you can turn left at the crossroads and go. Traffic lights! Traffic lights, Sid! They're red! You'll have to stop now! Traffic lights! Oh. What's the matter with you?
4: I'm colorblind.
0: Sid?
4: What?
0: There's a car behind us.
4: So what?
0: It's ringing a bell. I wonder what it's doing that for.
4: Probably selling crumpets.
0: I shouldn't think he'll sell many doing 80 miles an hour. Wait a minute. That's not a crumpet seller. Sid, it's a police car. They're chasing somebody. Well, pull over. Let them go past. They might be in a hurry.
5: Look out, Sid. Slow down. There's a policeman standing in the road. He's holding us up.
0: Slow down, Sid.
5: Look out, the policeman.
2: Well, the policeman's not there now.
0: No, he's sitting on the bonnet. Oh, that's him gone. Marvellous what a quick touch of the brakes can do.
3: The police car's still behind us.
0: Don't worry, you'll have to stop now. Look, we're coming to a level crossing and the gates are closed. You'll just have to stop and wait for the train to go past. I mean, he's got to stop, hasn't he? Hasn't he? I mean, the gates are closed, aren't they? He can't go through them, can he? Sid, Sid, Sid, stop the car, Sid. There's a good city boy. Look, big gates closed. Big gate.
5: Sid, stop the car. The gates are closed and the train is coming.
0: Eyes down for a full out.

0: Well, of all the daft places to turn left. Straight up the railway line. Faster, Sid, it's catching up. I know I like sitting with me back to the engine. But this is ridiculous. Faster, put your foot down, faster!
1: Phew, thank goodness we're back on the road again.
0: Yes. Did you see the look on that porter's face when we drove up on the platform and straight out to the ticket office? The ticket collector was a bit annoyed, wasn't he? He got very shirty, just because we didn't have tickets.
1: What did he do?
0: He punched a hole in the ear.
2: Hello, Sid, slowing down.
3: All right, you can get out and stretch your legs. We're stopping here for a minute.
0: And about time, too. Now, perhaps you will be good enough to explain what you mean by tearing all over the countryside and risking our lives. Our lives. It's not good enough. It's my car. You were only hired to collect it, and I demand an explanation.
3: Shut your cake hole.
0: Your humble servant.
1: Tony, you're not going to let him talk to you like that.
0: Andre, there is no future in arguing with a man the likes of him. Especially when he's holding a starting handle over your head.
3: Now then, did anybody nick a paper off the bookstall when we drove along the platform?
2: Yes, I did.
3: What does it say on the front page?
2: Let's see. Britain facing a crisis.
3: No, in a stop press.
2: Oh, Britain facing another crisis. Germany offers Britain big loan, jewel robbery.
3: That's it. Read it out.
2: Oh, it's only a smash and grab raid down where we live. Rolls Royce pulled up outside a jeweler's shop and some guy threw a starting handle through the window. Police are making a nationwide search for a man wearing a black chauffeur's uniform.
3: Oh!
2: Says here, police expect to make early arrest.
0: Rubbish. Absolute rubbish. These newspapers make us sick. They tell the criminal exactly what the police are doing. Give every move away. That criminal's read that paper by now. And what's the first thing he's going to do?
3: What?
0: Take the uniform off.
3: You think so?
0: Of course. And then, naturally...
3: Here, hold this coat for me.
0: Certainly. As I was saying, he'll take the uniform off. And then...
3: Here, give us a hand with these leggings.
0: Oh, yes, right. And having taken the uniform off, what is he going to do then?
3: You tell me.
0: I'll tell you. He'll find some poor, unsuspecting idiot. And he'll talk him into putting that uniform on. He'll think of some stupid reason that this idiot will believe, and then...
3: You know, I wish I had a body like yours.
0: And then he... Eh?
3: You know, I bet you look marvellous in a uniform.
0: Well, I don't know. I was in the boys' brigade once.
3: The girls go mad over blokes in uniform.
0: Get away.
3: Of course they do. I mean, this uniform's wasted on me.
0: Yes?
3: Look, a treat on you, though.
0: You think so?
3: Certainly. You can carry it. Every woman in London will be after you.
0: Yes?
3: Yes. You'll have to beat them up with clubs.
0: Mm.
3: Here, put it on and see.
0: All right, then, give us a hand with the coat.
3: Right.
0: Anyway, getting back to this criminal, having persuaded this poor mug to put this uniform on, the leggings are a bit tight, aren't they?
3: Oh, I don't think so. They're just right.
0: Yes, perhaps they are. Anyway, having persuaded him to put the uniform on, what happens then?
3: What?
0: It's obvious. There is only one thing left for the criminal to do.
3: And what's that?
0: Collect the jewels.
3: Hand us that little black bag, will you?
0: This one?
3: Yes, that's it.
0: And then, make his getaway.
3: Yes, well, cheerio, Hancock. I better be going now. All the best.
0: Cheerio, Sid. Look after yourself. Thanks for picking the car up for us.
3: Not at all. It was a pleasure.
0: He is a nice man. I should have given him a drink.
2: Oh, no, you might have insulted him. But, Tub, I'm interested in your theory about this jewel robbery. What happens when the criminals got away?
0: Oh, yes, that. Well, I mean, it's obvious to the trained mind. The man wearing the chauffeur's uniform is now lumbered. Dead lumbered he is. Now, he'll get into the car. He'll start the engine. And then he'll drive off. And that's when the trouble starts. The police will recognize the car, assume that the man driving it is the criminal, and they'll have a police car on his tail in no time.
4: And with all the circumstantial evidence against him, how is he going to prove his innocence? In a nutshell, to coin a phrase, as it were, taking it by and large, all things being considered, the man is a right Charlie.
1: Charlie?
4: Hmm?
1: There's a police car following us.
4: Don't worry, I'm only doing 29 miles an hour.
1: Then you better hurry up and do 80.
4: Why?
1: Listen, the car involved in the jewel robbery carried out by a man dressed as a chauffeur was a yellow and black 1923 Rolls-Royce Town Carriage, which was bought from a showroom next to the jewel shop just before the robbery by a Lord Hancock. No such name is listed in Burke's peerage.
4: What's the world land speed record?
2: Oh, about 390 miles an hour.
4: Hmm. Hang on, I'm going to have a go. Any sign of the police car, Bill?
2: No, I think we lost him at the crossroads.
4: Hello? There's something wrong with the engine. It's packing up.
2: Oh, no. Of all times to have a breakdown.
1: Oh, hurry up, Tony. See what's wrong. The police will be here in a minute.
4: I don't know anything about cars. Water one end, petrol the other. That's me lot.
1: What about you, Bill?
2: Not a thing.
4: Then we're finished. We haven't got a chance.
1: No, look. There's an AA patrolman coming along. Look, on the motorbike.
4: Oh, thank heavens for that. He'll put us right in no time. Oh, marvellous men, these AA boys. Oh, the police won't catch us now.
5: Good evening. Can I be of any assistance?
4: Oh, blimey, bring on the handcuffs. What are you doing here?
5: I'm an AA man.
4: Where's the nearest RAC box?
5: Oh, no, no, don't be like that. Now, let's see. What appears to be the trouble?
4: Well, the car's broken down and I'm in a terrible hurry.
5: It's always the way, isn't it? I always break down when you're in a hurry.
4: Yeah, it's amazing, isn't it?
5: Yeah.
4: Now, listen, if you'll just...
5: Now, you wouldn't believe this, but nearly everybody I'm called out to these days is in a hurry.
4: Yes, I expect they are.
5: Yeah, they never get there, though.
4: Oh, charming, yes.
5: It's not that I'm not willing.
4: No, of course not. No.
5: I spend hours on them sometimes.
4: Yes, well, we got 2 minutes.
5: Yeah, I believe I'm right, you know, in saying that my record is 13 hours, 45 minutes and 15 seconds.
4: That was your longest job?
5: No, my shortest one. Yeah.
4: 13 hours, 45 minutes.
5: Yes, but you know, I finally found out what was wrong.
4: What?
5: They ran out of petrol. You know, I got the cup last year.
4: Well done.
5: Well, I mean, it speaks for itself, doesn't it? You know, 534 breakdowns in 2 weeks.
4: What, all on cars?
5: No, me motorbike. Here. Of course, here. They're trying to get rid of me, you know.
4: I can't understand that.
5: Yes. They've been trying for 3 years to persuade the RAC to take me. And they wouldn't have none either.
4: No?
5: No, it took them 6 years to palm me off on the AA.
4: Yes, well, please hurry up and try and mend my car. You see, they're after me. I've got 1 minute at the most.
5: All right, don't panic. Control yourself. I'll have a look under the bonnet. Ooh, it's locked.
4: That is the boot.
5: So it is. The boot, eh? I wonder where they'll think of putting them next.
4: Get on with it. They'll be here in a minute.
5: All right, now let's see now. There, let's open the bonnet.
6: Oh, yes. I can see now why it isn't going.
4: Why not?
6: The engine stopped.
4: What do you mean? He's right, you know. He's right, it has stopped. He's a mechanical marvel.
5: I think I know how I can do it.
4: Oh, good. How?
5: Well, I'll have to get underneath the car.
4: Well, go on then, get under.
5: Oh, I can't do that.
4: Of course you can. Go on, get under.
5: No, I can't. I'll get myself all dirty. And I'll tell you, this is a new uniform. If I get this dirty, they'll have a good excuse to get rid of me then, won't they?
4: But you've got to get this car going. It's a matter of life and death.
5: I'm not getting under that car in the uniform.
4: But you've got to...
0: Wait a minute. Mm-hmm. I've got an idea.
7: Mm-hmm. Yeah. Yes, you will enjoy this.
0: Yes?
7: Yes. Yes, of course.
0: What?
7: We'll change uniform.
0: What? You let me wear that lovely chauffeur's uniform?
7: Yes, why not?
0: Oh, no. I couldn't. I get it all dirty.
7: Oh, I don't care. Go on, put it on.
0: Well, all right then.
7: Here you are then, hurry up.
0: Righto, give us the coat.
7: There you are.
0: That's it. Now I... Oh, no. No, I can't do that.
4: Andre, turn your back. Bill, get his trousers on.
0: No. Oh, no,
4: come
0: no.
4: Come here. There. That's it. Now go on, get under that car.
6: All right. I won't be long. Soon get this done.
4: Quick, Bill, Andre, jump on his bike. Let's get out of here.
6: I'll have this done in no time. There's nothing much wrong with it. The axle's broke, that's all. Bit of sticky plaster, it'll be as good as new. So let's see now. I've got me into the
8: Oh, I come out from under there with your hands up.
0: Oh, the police. Good evening, officers. Your car broken down too. Oh, well, perhaps I can be of some assistance.
9: This has been Hancock's Half Hour, starring Tony Hancock with Bill Kerr, Sidney James, Andre Melly, and Kenneth Williams. Incidental music was composed and orchestrated by Wally Stott and played by the BBC Augmented Review Orchestra, conducted by Harry Rabinowitz. The show, which was recorded, was written by Ray Galton and Alan Simpson and produced by Dennis Mayne Wilson.

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0: This week, oh, what a beautiful morning.
1: Hello, Dad. I'm home. Here you are. I got another 8 green stamps for you. Here you are. Don't you want them? Another 500,000 you can get that motorbike you've always wanted. Yes, well. Are you all right, Dad?
2: Your Uncle George is dead.
1: Oh, God. Not another rotten funeral.
2: That's a nice thing to say.
1: Well, we've had a bellyful, haven't we? 6 in the last 2 years. Your brothers and sisters is dropping like flies.
2: 14 of us. It's the law of averages. Some of them is bound to go.
1: Yeah. How are you feeling?
2: Don't worry about me, mate. I'll get me telegram from the Queen. Don't you bother.
1: Only to ask when you're going. Oh, I hate them steptoe funerals. It don't seem to matter how many of them go, there's always the same number there. They drop like flies and they breed like rabbits.
2: We're a very close-knit family.
1: Get out of it. That's the only time they sees each other at funerals. 5 hours of sheer naked hatred and avarice.
3: He said I could have his watch.
1: No, he didn't. You give it to me.
3: Who's it looked after him?
1: Only when you knew he was going. I'm not going through all that again. It's obscene.
2: I don't care. We're going. And that's the end of it.
1: When is it?
2: Friday.
1: Oh, that's marvellous. That's my yoga night gone for the chop. Same place, I suppose?
2: Course. The Steptoes have been buried there since 1842.
1: Yeah, I know. You could build a council estate on the ground they take up. Yeah, which one was Uncle George, anyway?
2: My eldest brother.
1: I can't remember him. There's so many of them.
2: You wouldn't remember him. You haven't seen him since you were 6 months old.
1: What?
2: He was your godfather.
1: I thought godfathers were supposed to look after your religious upbringing and buy you presents on your birthday and stuff.
2: That's right. That's why I never saw him.
1: Oh.
2: Oh, we made a mistake choosing him. Tight as a gnat's chuff he was. He was the only man I know who used to bring his hair home from the barber's.
1: Get away.
2: Yeah, he used to stuff cushions with it.
1: That's clever. I should think he must be worth a few bob, then.
2: Oh, yeah. He hasn't left the house for 30 years. Never went anywhere, never spent anything. Yeah, it'll be a big turnout, this one. They'll all be there.
1: Look, let's give it a miss, Dad. You don't really want to go, do you? If I don't like you, you don't like them. I mean, you've always said that.
2: Yeah, exactly. That's why I'm going. I'd like to see them off one after the other. It's the only enjoyment I get these days. Besides, I want to be there for the share-o. If there's anything going, I'm having it.
1: Oh, God blimey, you're as bad as the rest of them, you are.
2: He borrowed 25 quid off me in 1927 to emigrate to Australia to start a new life, he said. Nearest he got to Sydney was the Dog and Duck Wood Green, and I never got my money back.
1: Oh.
2: As far as I'm concerned, I'm entitled to the first pickings on whatever he's left. And if I'm not there, I've had it. Because the minute they put him away, they'll be through the house like a plague of locusts. There'll be nothing left. It'll be picked clean down to the floorboards. You won't realise anybody ever lived there.
1: Oh, isn't it touching? But it gets you right there, doesn't it? Right in there. I mean, what a family. They make the Borgias look like the Archers. I wouldn't mind if you was honest about it, but I cannot stand the hypocrisy. Hello, Ted. Hello, Minnie. Hello, Jesse. A sad occasion. He was a lovely fella. Salt of the earth. One of the best. He'll be sadly missed. And they'll all be standing around the hole crying their eyes out.
2: Of course they will. That's half the fun. You can't have a funeral without a few tears. It's not right.
1: I suppose Potty Ada will be there again. Lifting up her skirts in front of the vicar.
2: Well, she's harmless. After all, she is your cousin.
1: I don't know. There's some dodgy strains in that family. Well, I'm not looking after her. I got lumbered with her last time in the same car. She was effing and blinding all the way down the Goldock Road. I mean, she must be looking on 60 and she still dresses like Carmen Miranda.
2: Oh, it's not her fault, Harold. She went a bit funny in 1940. Her world ended when Sid never come back from Dunkirk.
1: He come back or what? He just never went home. He's up in Newcastle. We all know that. Why doesn't somebody tell her? Poor Kel.
2: Oh, don't be cruel, Harold. She's better off as she is.
1: I suppose Uncle Nobby will be there. The Malcolm Muggeridge of the family. I suppose they'll get me in the corner again, give me an hour's lecture on the meaning of life and death and how we've all got to look for God. Tap me a fiver and be straight round the boozer before Ali sees him.
2: I won't have anything said against Nobby. He's the only one I've got any time for. He's got a lot to put up with Alice. I mean, how would you like to find out that none of your five kids are yours?
1: Oh.
2: It was naturally turned to God. He's very religious when he's sober.
1: Naturally.
2: He was one of Billy Graham's first converts, he was.
1: Get away.
2: At the Albert Hall. He went up onto the stage and told the whole audience his problems.
1: That was tight,
2: and Billy Graham turned to him and said, "Take courage, son. Take courage."
1: Yes, and he's been drinking it ever since. I'm telling you now, Dad, if you insist on me going...
2: No, you've got to go. All your cousins will be there.
1: Oh, what? But I'm not wearing that black suit again. I shall wear an armband.
2: You'll wear the black suit. You're not showing me up in front of the family.
1: I've worn it the last 16 times. It's out of date.
2: We're going to a funeral, not a fashion parade.
1: Dad, it's got turnips.
2: Then cut the things off. You're wearing a black suit, a black tie, black shoes, a white shirt and a polo hat.
1: Dad, are you ready? Hurry up. Kick-off's in half an hour. There's only another three gone by the time we get there.
2: Yeah, right. I'm ready. Come on.
1: Oh, this is ridiculous. Look, can't we go out separately? Look at us. We look like a couple of pox doctor's clerks.
2: Well, you look very smart. I wish you'd dress like that all the time.
1: Oh, well. I shall wear it on the round tomorrow. With my furled umbrella and my rolled-up copy of the Times. There he goes, the 832 horse and cart to Victoria. Oh, yes, all the city gents will be onto it. I think British Rail's had it, mate.
2: I mean after work. Instead of them daft, silly velvet things you wear, them bum stranglers.
1: Yeah. All right. Well, come on, let's get it over with.
2: Have you sent the wreath?
1: No. Well, I thought we'd nick one off one of the graves on the way in.
2: We can't do that. I told you.
1: Yeah, of course I'll send a wreath.
2: Did you put a message on it?
1: What do you want to put a message on it for? He can't read it.
2: He's dead. It's not for him, it's for the others. Now, nobody'll know who sent it. I knew I should have done it myself, wasting all that money.
1: Oh, hurry up. The car's outside.
2: Have they sent a car? I thought the cars went from the house.
1: Yeah, but we've got to get there. I'm not going on a bus dressed like this. I've hired a car to take us.
2: What'd you get?
1: A mustard yellow drophead Triumph Spitfire with wild wheels.
2: Harold, you haven't. We can't go to a funeral in a racing car.
1: Look, it's not the going that's important, it's the coming back. You want to be first back from the cemetery for the share out, don't you? Well, they won't be hanging about, mate. As soon as the vicar closes the book, it'll be a mass racing start back to the house. Vroom, vroom. Half a dozen limousines airing over the flyover. Vroom, vroom, vroom. You're like one of them land grabs in the cowboy films. Oh, dear, what a degrading spectacle this is going to be. Come on, let's get going.
2: I am not going in a yellow sports car.
1: Ah, oh, don't be daft, I've got a black car. You've got no sense of humour, have you? Come on. Now what are you doing?
2: I'm crying.
1: What for?
2: There might be some of the neighbours looking.
1: Go on, get it.
2: Hello, the at it already. Look at them, polishing the furniture. I'm surprised they haven't had a catalogue printed.
4: Take your hat off, Dad.
2: There's nowhere to hang it.
4: Well, go on, put it on the table.
2: All right. Yeah, that's a nice hat. I'll have that.
5: Hey, that's mine.
2: Who are you? Oh, hello, Albert. Sorry, I thought it was George's hat.
4: I shouldn't think he's got anything left, has he?
2: Oh, no, we're sticking to the rules. Nothing goes till he's gone. Oh, lovely coffee they've given him. Look at that. Solid mahogany, that is.
5: Yeah. I bet they have the brass handles off before they plant him.
6: The wages of sin and death, we are all doomed.
4: Oh, God, Uncle Nobby's at it again.
6: Farmageddon is upon us.
7: Oh, go, turn it in, Nobby. Fill his glass up, somebody. Keep his mouth occupied.
6: Cheers, all very good health.
2: Hello. There's Arthur over there telling his dirty jokes again.
8: And he said, I think I'll leave mine out as well.
2: Hello, Arthur.
9: Hello, Albert. A very sad occasion for us all.
2: Yeah, I expect you'll get over it. You know Harold?
9: Yes, of course. Hello, Harold.
4: Hello, Uncle Arthur.
9: The last time we met was at Frieda's interment, or was it Bob's?
4: Oh, I can't remember. I lose his track. Auntie Frieda was the last one.
9: Yeah, that's right. Frieda. Now, Bob was the typing, you see? Remember it?
4: Yeah, it looked better on him.
9: Yeah. Well, I expect you could deal with a drink like us all. Help us to get through the day.
2: I'll have a brown ale.
4: Scotch and ginger.
9: Yeah. Elsie, dear. A brown ale and a scotch and ginger.
10: Right, coming up.
2: You're in charge again, are you, Arthur?
9: The family asked me to look after the arrangements.
4: Well, you've had enough practice, haven't you?
9: Yes, sadly.
4: Hey, you know, you ought to be training somebody else up. I mean, who's going to look after you when you go?
9: Let's hope that won't be too soon.
10: Here you are, Uncle Albert. Scotch and ginger and one brown ale. You might as well keep the bottle.
2: Ta.
4: Don't put it on the coffin.
2: Why not? This is an auspicious occasion. It'll be the first drink I've ever had on him. Cheers.
9: Good health.
2: How's things down at the bus garage?
9: Mustn't grumble.
2: Did he leave a will?
4: Oh, God, here we go.
9: Yes, he did. We'll be reading that when we come back.
4: I suppose you'll be reading it, being the executor.
9: Executor, Harold.
4: Oh, yes, of course. I'm so sorry, I forgot.
2: Is it worth hanging about for?
9: I'm sure we'll all be pleasantly surprised. He was quite comfortably off, you know, was George.
2: He was entitled to be. He never spent anything. Did he mention the 25 quid he nicked off me in 1926?
9: I have no idea. I haven't read it. The solicitor handed it to me this morning. I'm not at liberty to open it until after the interment.
2: Are you jolly proud, Arthur?
9: Thank you, Ted.
2: Oh, lovely bit of mahogany. Those handles would look good on my kitchen cabinet. I told you, Harold. Yeah, it's going to be a very nice send-off.
9: Yes, the co-op do a very good job.
2: Who's getting the divvy on it? Yeah.
9: That is a very tasteless remark, Albert.
2: Oh, it is you, then.
9: I've had a great deal of personal expense. I'm entitled to the divvy. The insurance policy didn't cover the entire cost of the interment, you know.
2: Well, Colton Bennett, he was 93. How long do you have to pay into it?
9: Yeah, Albert, the cost of dying has risen quite considerably since George took that policy out. I have a detailed list of my expenses, and you will find that I personally am £2.45 out of pocket.
4: Yes, well, you can't expect to make a profit on all of them, can you? You did very well out of Auntie Frieda's.
9: I beg your pardon. How dare you?
4: Oh, come off it. We had a whip round for the flowers. We gave you £1 each. And where did you get them from? Out of your garden.
9: I let you have them cheaper than you would have got them in the shops.
4: I should think so. They was on the last legs.
9: My blooms are the best in Acton. I go to a great deal of trouble rearing them. I win prizes every year.
4: They was on their last legs. It was a toss-up who was deader, them or Auntie Frieda. It was disgraceful. Going down Minerva Road, a light breeze sprung up. There wasn't a petal left on them when we got to the cemetery.
2: Yeah, embarrassing it was. Poor old Frieda lying there under a great pile of stalks.
9: The rest of the family are quite happy with my organisation.
2: Well, I'm not.
8: am I to take it, Albert, that you won't be wanting me to arrange your funeral?
4: What? I wouldn't let you anywhere near his funeral. I'll take care of him. I know exactly what I'm going to do with him. I've had it worked out for years.
7: Harold!
4: Here he comes, mate. He's going in style. It'll be the best funeral this family's ever seen. I'm only sorry he won't be here to see it.
2: Harold, don't keep talking about my funeral. You know it upsets me.
4: I'm sorry, Dad. I just wanted you to know that I won't let any of this lot get their grasping little ends on you. But look at them. It's like feeding time in the vulture house.
11: You can take your eyes off that settee. Promise that to me years ago.
12: Oh, no, he did not. He said I could have it.
2: Oh, God, those two are off again. Jesse and Joyce, the ugly sisters. Yeah.
11: Who looked after him?
12: Only when you knew he was going.
11: You're not having it. You're not even family.
12: I beg your pardon. I've been in this family for 45 years.
11: You only start coming round here in the last couple of months, though, didn't you?
12: Don't you speak to me.
13: Excuse me, Albert and Harold.
14: Now, look, now, come along, girls.
12: Stop squabbling.
14: There is enough for all of us.
2: Have you had a look around? Seen anything you fancy?
4: Ah, forget it, Dad. You don't stand a chance here. These is professional tomb robbers.
2: How much do you reckon for the two oil paintings?
4: Flumpence.
2: What about the Persian rug?
4: Belgian cotton. If you're really interested, the best thing here is that porcelain group on the mantelpiece. That is a very lovely piece. Limoges, 18th century.
2: Put your bowler hat over it.
12: Hey. Hello, Uncle Albert.
2: Shh. Say nothing. The opposition.
12: Hey, nice to see you again. Hello, Harold, isn't it?
4: Oh, that's right.
12: Geoffrey.
4: Oh, yes.
12: Officer.
4: Of course.
12: Sad occasion, isn't it?
4: Oh, yes, heartbreaking.
12: Have you, had a shifty round yet?
2: No, I haven't.
12: Well, the best thing here is the porcelain group on the mantelpiece.
2: What? That? Rubbish. I wouldn't give it house room. Reproduction. Woolworths. I wouldn't waste your time with it.
12: That's 18th century. Limoges.
2: Look, I know what I'm talking about, son. I'm in the business.
12: Yeah, well, so am I. I've got a stall down the Portobello, haven't I?
4: You was window cleaning last time I heard.
12: Yeah, well, there's no guilt in that, is there anymore? Yeah, Limoges, that is. Second quarter, 18th century.
2: See, I told you to put your bowler hat over it. He'll have it away now.
4: That's the Arthur Nagus and his programme, that is. The old country's experts now. I'm going to get a drink.
7: Oh, hello, Albert. Oh,
2: hello, Minnie.
7: He didn't suffer, you know.
2: Didn't he?
7: No, went out like a light. When has he wanted to with his boots on?
2: But he ain't got them on now.
7: Well, he was 93, so he can't complain, can he? I suppose you'll be the next one, Albert.
2: Now, that's not funny, Minnie. I've got years to go yet.
7: You got your eyes on anything?
2: Mind your own business.
7: The only thing here worth having is that porcelain group on the mantelpiece behind your elbow.
15: You don't recognise me, do you, Harold?
4: Oh, well, you do have the advantage of me.
15: I've been in your bed many times.
4: I beg your pardon?
15: My mum used to leave me round your house when she worked at the dog trap.
4: You're not little Caroline.
15: Yeah, that's right.
4: Mum and Dad, that was
15: Alice
4: 20 years.
15: Youngest.
4: And now 20 years. Oh, yeah, you was only about three. I bet she wouldn't leave you around there now.
15: Oh, now, Uncle Harold.
4: I'm not your uncle. I'm your cousin.
15: Oh, well, that's all right then, isn't it?
4: Yeah, what's you doing after the funeral?
15: Well, I've got a little rave up at a friend's pad tonight.
4: Oh, right on.
15: Are you interested?
4: Here, is your mother here?
15: Yeah, she's upstairs going through the linen cupboard.
4: Hey, it's all right, isn't it?
15: Hey?
4: Well, cousins, yeah.
15: Oh, yeah, no bother. We're both removed. At the moment. Can you pick me up?
4: At the moment, yeah. What's on?
15: Well, I've got to bring me mum back here for the share out. Mind you, that won't take long. As far as I'm concerned, the only thing worth having is
4: the porcelain group on the mantelpiece. Yes, all now.
15: Well, let's say 6 o'clock.
4: Yeah, let's say, right.
15: See you later.
4: Kissing cousins, Richard.
5: You want to keep away from that?
4: Well, what's it got to do with you?
5: That's one of Alice's girls.
4: Well, so what? So what? Cousins? Removed?
5: Yeah, but none of them are nobbies. I told you that.
4: Well, that makes it even more removed then, doesn't it?
5: Well, we don't know. Could have been any of us.
4: Oh, God, what a family.
8: Good morning now, come on up. Drink up, everybody. The hearse has arrived. Hey, Elsie, dear, if you'd like to clear the glasses off of your Uncle George, we'll get underway. Minnie, give him a quick rub over with the mansion house, will you? Right, now come on up. Paul, bear us, please. The four godchildren, I think. That would be nice. We always enjoy young people's company. Harold, Geoffrey, Dickie and Freddie. Right, up on your shoulders.
4: Yeah, you put on weight when you did.
8: Right, up, off you go. Nice and steady now. Look, don't drop him.
7: Ah, caught ya. Bloody well going without me, wasn't ya?
5: Oh, God, Potty Ada.
7: Yes, you were.
8: No, Ada, dear, we weren't going without
7: you. Oh, yes, you bloody well were.
8: No, we were not, Ada. Now, remember, this is a funeral. We don't want any swearing.
7: All that swearing. You wait till we get up the cemetery.
8: No, Ada, please, we don't want any scenes this time.
10: If she's going, I'll make sure she's got her knickers on.
15: Elsie, I'll look after her, don't you worry. Come on, Auntie Ada.
4: Look, Uncle Arthur, can we get going? I mean, his cuff cutting right through my shoulders.
8: Right, look, come along, everybody, we'll be late.
16: Right, well, the left hand down a bit, then. Hey, mind the all stand. Up your end, Harold.
4: Well, up yours, at all. You come on, angle. Hang on! Stop it! Look, the handle's caught in the cult wreck. Right. Hey, wait a minute. Could we just even up a bit for size? I mean, he's sliding about all over the place in this rotten thing. What's the corner? We'll have to have the door off.
16: Careful, you have the door.

0: Oh, it was a lovely funeral, Arthur.
1: I'm glad you enjoyed it, Minnie.
0: Well, come on. All back to the house for the share out.
2: Dad! Dad, something terrible's happened.
3: What's wrong?
2: There's nothing here. The house is empty.
3: Empty? Already?
2: It's been burgled.
4: There's nothing upstairs either. The linen cupboard's empty. And I've cleared out the front room.
5: There's not a stick left.
1: This is outrageous. I haven't had anything yet. I see nothing to laugh at, Harold.
6: Oh, God, don't you? I think it's hysterical. I mean, they must have had a furniture van waiting around the corner. Oh, dear. Oh, it's made my dentist's hands.
7: Jeffrey, don't get the police.
8: What about the will? They haven't nicked that as well.
1: I've got the will.
0: Oh, thank God for that. We still might get something out of it.
4: Go on, then, read it. How much has he left?
1: Come on, let's get out of here. We don't want to listen to this.
8: No. I'm stopping, mate. I want me 25 quid back. Oh,
1: quiet, please, everybody. Now, the last will and testament of George Nightingale Steptoe. I, George Nightingale Steptoe, being of sound body and mind...
8: Blimey, you must have wrote that in 1923.
1: Do you mind? Do hereby make my last will and testament to the Steptoe family. If everything has gone according to plan, you are now standing in an empty house. You are no doubt wondering where everything has gone. Well, I've sold it. I arranged for it to be collected while you were at the funeral so that none of you greedy so-and-sos could get your thieving hands on it. The money I got for it, along with the rest of my estate, amounted to £1,527, I divide equally between...
0: Yeah. Yes, go on.
1: The RSPCA and the Battersea Dogs Home. You will find a tray of drinks already poured out to help you get over the shock. Good luck and see you all soon.
6: Ladies and gentlemen, quiet, please. On this very solemn occasion, may I propose a toast? Now, will you please charge your glasses and drink to the memory of George Nightingale, the first Steptoe I've ever known with a sense of humour.
1: Never! I wouldn't touch it after all I've done for him.
0: He was always bloody well vindictive.
5: I've never been so insulted in me life.
0: It's disgraceful. I won't stay another minute in this house.
4: Well, you'll never see me at the graveside, I'm telling you that.
0: If I thought he'd do this to me, well, I can't believe it. I looked after him like a dolt.
5: When I think of the money I spent on bus fares coming to see him.
4: I wasn't expecting anything for myself, but you'd have thought he'd have left his granddaughter something.
9: The wages of sin are dead. We are all doomed.
5: Oh, shut up.
6: Goodbye, all. Goodbye.
8: Cheer.
6: Goodbye.
8: See you in the next one.
6: Any chance of a lift back? Oh, God. Oh, I enjoyed that. Yes, that was worth coming for after all. Oh. You're not upset, are you, Dad?
8: Me? No, I thought he'd do something like that.
6: Are you going to drink to him?
8: Oh, might as well. Shame to waste it.
6: To Uncle George.
8: To George.
6: Well, take your hat off, Dad. I mean, show a bit of respect. Here.
8: Hey, but be careful. You'll break it.
6: Break what? Hey, what's this under your hat?
8: One Limoges porcelain group. Mind the sellotape, you're pulling me hair off.
6: When did you nick that?
8: Who was the last out of the room when we left for the funeral?
6: You crafty old devil, you. Good old George.
8: Must be worth 25 quid he owed me. To me dear departed brother.
6: Here we are.
8: Better luck next time, George.

0: You've been listening to Wilfred Bramble and Harry H. Corbett as Steptoe and Son, with George A. Cooper as Arthur, and Michael Burlington, David Graham, Anne Jameson, Norma Ronald, and Marion Stone. The programme was written and adapted for radio by Ray Gorton and Alan Simpson, and produced by Bobby J.
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3: From the Sky News Centre at 7. Russia's warning the UK there'll be consequences for supplying Ukraine with drones deployed deep into its territory. It's accused Britain of deliberately escalating the conflict after reports the unmanned crafts used by Kyiv were made by British companies. The Ministry of Defence insists the country stands with Ukraine. Our political correspondent Lucy McDade says defence chiefs won't be surprised by Moscow's threats.
4: GCHQ this year said that Moscow is relentlessly targeting critical infrastructure. We see defence secretaries, we've had a number of them in recent months, have we speak in the Commons about threats underwater, on water, land, cyber, space. We see them all the time.
3: FIFA's sacked one of its most senior figures. Chief Operating Officer Kevin Lamour publicly criticised the president of football's governing body, Gianni Infantino, over his botched plans to sell off stakes in the World Cup. England's Children's Commissioners warning of closed doors and dead ends for education providers when they refer young people to the government's anti-terror scheme. Dame Rachel D'Souza says the current process for referrals to prevent risks missing opportunities. Just over 4 in 10 people know how to stop someone from choking to death. St. John Ambulance says too many are dying as a result of bystanders not having the confidence to intervene. Callum helped a woman struggling in a steak restaurant.
5: Started with back blows, which is kind of basically hitting a person directly between their shoulder blades. After that kind of first round, I kind of asked the lady if she was still choking, and she's cowering away, I think, from the not being able to breathe for a minute or so.
3: A trial into one of America's most famous unsolved murders is underway. Opening statements have been heard almost 3 decades since rapper Tupac Shakur was killed in a drive-by shooting in Las Vegas. And a fresh hosepipe ban has come into force. Wessex Waters announced its first in 50 years. It applies to Bath, Somerset, Dorset and Wiltshire. That's the latest. I'm Faye De Silva.
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6: 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Welcome to Tuesday on Northern Air. Good morning.

0: Good morning, this is Northern Air Hospital Radio for North Manchester on a Tuesday morning. Good morning, welcome to The Breakfast Show with
1: us. Good morning.
0: I hadn't finished.
1: Doesn't matter.
0: Okay.
1: Good morning, let me say good morning.
0: No.
1: Good morning.
0: Good morning. Good Tuesday morning.
1: Good Tuesday, is it Tuesday?
0: It is. Can you say that in German? Because it sounds like, I bet you know a bit of German.
1: Ah, guten Morgen, mein Herr.
0: Well, Tuesday, I meant the Tuesday bit.
1: Ah, Tuesday. Wake you up this morning. Northern Air. This is Northern Air Hospital Radio.

0: If I said I would like to show you a tittle,
1: yes,
0: what would I be showing you?
1: Is it an item of clothing?
0: No.
1: A tittle?
0: A tittle. T-I-T-T-L-E.
1: No, I don't know.
0: You know that dot on the top of an I or a J? That,
1: yes.
0: That's a tittle.
1: A tittle. Right.
0: That's a tittle. Now, do you remember dinosaurs?
1: No.
0: Ah.
1: Because I'm not old.
0: Have you heard of dinosaurs?
1: Of course.
0: So, Tyrannosaurus Rex.
1: Yes.
0: Big fella.
1: Good band.
0: Short arms.
1: Yeah.
0: The closest living relatives of the Tyrannosaurus Rex are what?
1: Birds.
0: Go on. There's two of them.
1: Two birds.
0: The something and the something are the closest living relatives
1: of
0: the... No, a raven, no.
1: An eagle?
0: No.
1: No. No, no, no, no,
0: no, no, no, no. We've been there before. The ostrich.
1: Okay.
0: And the chicken.
1: The chicken?
0: The chicken and the ostrich are the closest living relatives of a Trex.
1: Can you imagine if you got a drumstick of a Trex?
0: Ooh.
1: That'd feed a family of five for a while.

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1: This is The Breakfast Show on Northern Air Hospital Radio with Phil and Matt. Hello, welcome along. It's good to have you company. I hope you're feeling a lot better today. Better than you were yesterday.
2: Well, I am. I had a bit of a cough yesterday, so I'm feeling better today. Now, what's the only American state whose name is on one row on a keyboard?
1: I'm looking at a keyboard now.
2: If your wife was here...
1: Yeah.
2: I'll ask her.
1: Ah. I see what you mean. Ah, right. I thought you meant in a row. Right. Alaska.
2: Yes. That new state that they've... The 51st state they've found in America. QWERTY.
1: I can see it here now. It's on the second row.
2: That's correct. And staying on keyboard-related facts, what's the longest word you can type using only your left hand?
1: What? You can write any word?
2: No, you... No. What? No. If you're a touch typist...
1: Ah, right.
2: You use the left hand with your left hand and the right bit with your right bit.
1: I've got no idea. The longest word, don't know.
2: It's sweater dresses.
1: Sweater dresses?
2: Yes.
1: What's a sweater dress?
2: Or tessera decades.
1: Of course.
2: Or that other word that comes up all the time in common conversation, after cataracts.
1: Of course. Is that actually a word? After cataracts?
2: Yes.
1: It's a sentence.
2: It's a word. No, after cataracts is one word.
1: Okay.
2: And it's a word you can type with only your left hand, as is that magical statement, abracadabra.
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3: Isn't it strange, though, that WWW takes a lot longer to say than World Wide Web? 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
4: But nobody says WWW anymore, because you don't need it, do you?
3: Not really.
4: That's been negated.
3: Some people used to say W3, which used to annoy me immensely.
4: Some people used to say WW dot and miss out, get too few Ws. Or people say WWW.
3: Yeah, W. George W.

0: So, let's talk about you. Actually, let's talk about me, just for a bit, because I was like you. 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
2: If you wanted to kill someone, no, that's not a great start to it.
3: Good morning, welcome to The Breakfast Show. This is Phil and Matt. Hello.
2: Hello.
3: Hello.
2: Hello.
3: Now then, welcome along.
2: Welcome along.
3: We're here till nine.
2: Are we?
3: Yeah.
2: I've got a doctor's appointment at 20 past 8.
3: It's okay, you're around the corner. You can nip off.
2: Right, anyway, but talking about that, an apple a day keeps the doctor away, doesn't
3: yes.
2: it? Or so they say.
3: Yes.
2: What would happen if you ate 4 or 5 apples a day?
3: You'd need a doctor.
2: Why would you need a doctor?
3: Because you'd be poisoned with cyanide poisoning.
2: That is correct.
3: Yeah.
2: Hydrogen cyanide.
3: I'm impressed with that. I'm not.
2: Hydrogen cyanide.
3: I know there's cyanide in the pips, isn't there?
2: Yes, but it seeps.
3: Ah, right, so if you
2: seeps
3: if
2: by osmosis into the apple.
3: So what would happen, I assume that in apple juice or a drink of apple, it's been extracted.
2: Well, it'd be too weak.
3: Yeah.
2: So, but yes, hydrogen cyanide. So if you actually eat, well, some people eat apple seeds, they eat the whole thing.
3: Weird people.
2: Well, it is very odd. You should spit the seeds out. Same for apricots, peach, cherry seeds. Or apricots are stone, really, isn't it?
4: 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With Rabbi Y.Y. Rubinstein.
5: I've decided to reveal to you a secret about the Jewish religion and religious Jews. It's a wee bit delicate, but after we answer the call of nature, you know, visit the smallest room, we're obliged to make a blessing. Yes, every single time. And the blessing basically thanks God that we're well and our bodies work, so that we don't take that fact for granted. When I was a teenager in Glasgow, I belonged to an organisation called Jewish Youth Voluntary Services. We helped all sorts of people, and a regular spot in the calendar was volunteering in hospitals on Christmas Day, so that nurses could be at home with their families. Often helped people who'd suffered strokes to walk slow, deliberate step by slow, deliberate step to the small room. As they could do very little to help themselves, the help went far beyond escorting them to and from the toilet. It's only when you see people who've lost the most basic human functions that you appreciate the fact that you're blessed with them. Even the ability to make your own way to the smallest room. During the summer, I spent a lot of time visiting someone who was very seriously ill and had difficulty breathing. Thank God they made a good recovery, but not breathing well meant not walking well and not eating well and finding it difficult to walk that short distance to that small room. Ever since then, I never, ever complain if someone asked me to go and get something or do something, even if I've just sat down in my favourite chair with my favourite book. The reason I mention this is because the other day I pulled up in the car park of our local supermarket. Someone parked alongside in one of the disabled spaces. Out bounced a fit young lad, and I waved over him and smiled while pointing to the disabled sign. He waved back at me, actually without using all his fingers, and disappeared into the store. And I know it's something lots of us, including me, have sometimes done, when we're in a hurry and we're under pressure. But the people who need those spaces are under pressure most of the time, and often all of the time. And it really is a blessing when we have our health and can take that fact for granted. But sometimes we have to stop and consider that blessing and make sure not to make the situation of those who've not been so blessed even more difficult.
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0: And good morning, welcome to the Breakfast Show. Good morning.
1: And good morning, sir.
0: Good morning.
1: Good morning.
0: Good morning, good morning, good morning.
1: Good morning.
0: Good morning.
1: Good morning.
0: It is. It's a very good morning.
1: It is.
0: Phil and Matt till 9.
2: Good morning.
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0: This is The Breakfast Show with Phil and Matt, here till 9 o'clock every weekday between Monday and Friday. How are you finding this, getting up early?
1: It's all right.
0: Once you've done it once, it's not so bad, is it?
1: No. No, it's nice, not too bad.
0: And, you know, we're doing it for our listener.
1: We are.
0: Our dear listener in both hospitals. So we've got two.
1: We've got two.
0: One in each.
1: What if they're twins?
0: They may very well be.
1: Oh, you never know.
0: Good morning, twins.
1: Good morning, twins.

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2: From the Sky News Centre at 8. Russia's warned the UK the deeper its involvement in the Ukraine war, the higher the price it will pay. It's threatening Britain with consequences following reports the Ukrainian military has used British drones to strike Russian territory. Labour's Lillian Greenwood has this response.
3: The Russians should be clear that our resolve remains completely steadfast in backing our friends in Ukraine and providing them with the equipment that they need.
2: Meanwhile, Moscow claims it's downed 180 drones overnight. Officials say at least 9 people were killed in the latest attacks on Ukraine. FIFA's sacked a senior member of staff following fallout from Gianni Infantino's controversial World Cup investment plans. Chief Operating Officer Kevin Lamour publicly criticised the president of World Football's governing body, claiming the organisation's administration was deceived over the proposals. Football writer Charlie Wyatt's not surprised.
4: Pretty clear that Infantino was going to get his knife out. But equally, I think it is just another reminder that Infantino, in his eyes, in his world, is not going anywhere. And he will get rid of everyone or anyone who he thinks is not on side.
2: The Children's Commissioner for England's calling for the Prevent Anti-Terror programme to be overhauled. Dame Rachel D'Souza's warning education providers can face dead ends when referring young people to the scheme. Nearly 30 years after rapper Tupac Shakur was murdered, opening statements have begun in the trial of the man accused of orchestrating the killing. Dwayne Keefe D. Davis denies involvement in the 1996 drive-by shooting. Experts warn too many people are choking to death because bystanders don't have the knowledge to intervene. St John Ambulance says around 300 people die from incidents in England every year. And JD Weatherspoon has banned customers from playing music or taking calls on speaker. It follows complaints described as driving people nuts. That's the latest. I'm Faye De Silva.
0: 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Music, chat and information to help you during your stay in hospital.
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1: This is Northern Air Hospital Radio. It's Tuesday.
2: It is.
1: It is.
2: All day.
1: And half the night. I'm Matt.
2: And I'm Phil. And it's the Breakfast Show.
1: Is it?
2: It is. We're here to brighten up a morning. Why do we sound so cheerful on a morning? I mean, it's early.
1: Is that on a morning or of a morning? Of a morning. My grandfather always used to say.
2: So of a morning.
1: Yeah, what am I going to have? Where am I going to go? Of an evening.
2: What does it mean?
1: Of an, it means this evening.
2: Okay, now here's one for you. Okay. Now, different areas do different things for meals. So breakfast is breakfast wherever you are.
1: Yes.
2: But then lunch could be any time from 10 till about 2 o'clock in the afternoon.
1: And sometimes they don't even call it lunch, they call it dinner.
2: Well, yeah, but then dinner can be dinner time at night time or...
1: Or tea.
2: Well, that's...
1: Or supper.
2: Crazy. But anyway, we don't have to bother about that because this is the Breakfast Show.
1: Yeah, breakfast, sir.
2: On Northern Air.
1: Oh, yes.

0: Are we on?
1: Hello, testing.
0: Hello, hello.
1: Shouldn't really touch that. Our technical people wouldn't like us doing that.
0: What, this?
1: Yeah, don't do that. Yeah.
0: Well, we're back on the breakfast show, Northern Air.
1: We've never been away.
0: We have.
1: Well, for the last 4 minutes for the last song.
0: Well, yeah, that's true. Well, was it 4 minutes or was it 4 minutes two?
1: I've no idea. It's Phil and Matt.
0: Hello.
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0: Northern Air.
1: Hello.
0: Hello.
1: Right, come on, back on. Get on with it, trivia.
0: Bro, did you know that the narrow-mouthed frog, do you know him?
1: I just love what you come up with. A narrow-mouthed frog.
0: Yes, do you know him?
1: Yeah, what's his name?
0: Herset. Fred.
1: Not Hercule.
0: No, the narrow-mouthed frog chooses to set up home right in the middle of a big splat of elephant dung.
1: A big splat?
0: A big splat.
1: Is that what it says in the book, the word splat?
0: The word splat.
1: Yeah, is that the end of the trivia?
0: That's the end of that one.
1: Oh, okay.
0: Have you ever heard of a capybara?
1: No.
0: No, good, because the common housefly...
1: Is that what a capybara is?
0: No.
1: Oh.
0: The common housefly vomits on its food before it eats it, bit like you.
1: Well, what's a capybara got to do with it?
0: Nothing, I just saw a picture of one and I thought, oh, capybara.
1: So the common housefly vomits on its food...
0: Before it eats it.
1: How lovely.
0: Well, I suppose it's better than someone else vomiting on its food.
1: Fair enough. Some people say I look

0: In 40-odd years, I hadn't done much exercise, but I knew I had to start. Sound familiar? Do what I did. Start the fight back to a healthier you with the Couch to 5K app. I couldn't run for a minute. 9 weeks later, I was running for half an hour. You can do it too. 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Let's do this.
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0: It's the Northern Air Breakfast Show every day, Monday to Friday, between 7 and 9 in the morning. It's a bit early.
1: It is a bit early.
0: But, you know, we do it because we love our patients and our listener.
1: Yes, yes, I remember her.
0: Yes, or him.
1: Him, sir.
0: Good morning.
1: Good morning.
0: Go on, then. But more trivia from Matt.
1: Hairy tree frog.
0: Really? Well, have you got an obsession with frogs?
1: Today I have.
0: Okay.
1: Do you know why?
0: Why? It's frog day.
1: Anyway, the hairy tree frog has a particularly unusual method of self-defence. Do you know what it does?
0: Spits on people. I've no idea. What does
1: when
0: it do?
1: I'll start that again.
0: Go on.
1: So the hairy tree frog has a particularly unusual method of self-defence. Are you aware of what it does?
0: No, as previously stated.
1: Ah. When it feels threatened, it breaks its own toes, creating temporary claws with which to fight off predators.
0: Yeah, but then it's crippled and it can't run away.
1: It's not the point.
0: What a stupid thing
1: to
0: do.
1: It's not the point.

0: this is The Breakfast Show on Northern Air. And did you know that the Chinese soft-shelled turtle does a wee-wee through its mouth?
1: Really?
0: Yes. It's the only creature that can do that.
1: It's probably the only creature that wants to do that.
0: Well, I suppose it's a skill. Britain's Got Talent.
1: I won't ask where it does its other business.
0: Through its earlobe.
1: Or is it?
0: No.
1: Right, fair enough. Go on.
0: And pieces of shark eye have been used successfully in human eye transplants.
1: Really?
0: Yep.
1: Which bits?
0: The bits without the teeth.
1: What?
0: No, just bits of shark eye. Like they use pigs
1: for insulin.
0: Yeah. And pigs' heart valves in hearts.
1: But well, how can
0: you wouldn't use a heart valve anywhere else, I suppose. They use pieces of shark eye. So I imagine lenses.
1: Right, that's fair enough.
0: Using successfully.
1: Who even thinks about this? I mean,
0: sharks.
1: Sharks. Yeah, the blind sharks.
0: Yeah, yeah. Blind sharks with
1: who can't see anything anymore. Yeah, lovely.
0: Blind sharks with underwater flippers.
1: Yeah, that one. It's Northern Air. It's The Breakfast Show on the Hospital Radio.

0: Good morning and welcome to the Northern Air Breakfast Show with Phil and Matt every day of the week, Monday to Friday between 7 and 9 in the morning. Glad to have you company and I hope you're feeling a lot better today. How are you, young sir?
1: I'm very well, thank you very much.
0: I'm very happy to ask. You could ask me how I am.
1: Anyway, so...
0: thank you.
1: Blue whales.
0: Yes.
1: How big are they?
0: Huge. It's the number one answer on QI, isn't it? If you're in any doubt on QI, just say blue whale and you're probably right.
1: Yeah, or Oscar Wilde.
0: Or Oscar Wilde. So blue whales.
1: How big is a blue whale?
0: You mean in length or weight or what?
1: Just in general.
0: Well, huge.
1: Right.
0: It's probably 100 tons, I don't know.
1: So a blue whale's heart, how big is it?
0: Isn't it something like the size of a football pitch or something?
1: Well, it's that big that a human could walk through it.
0: Walk through it?
1: Through it.
0: How? I don't understand. What do you mean? It's that... Right, what?
1: What do you mean? What?
0: You could walk, how could you walk through a heart?
1: Well, you start off at the left atrium.
0: Yes.
1: And you walk to the right.
0: Yes.
1: And you wouldn't touch it. It'd just be like walking through... Like walking through the Manchester Arena.
0: How very weird.
1: It's huge.
0: Sounds it?
1: It's huge.

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2: I'd like to thank Elton and the boys for having me on tonight. We tried to think of a number to finish off with so that I could get out of here and be sick. And we thought we'd do a number of an old estranged fiancé of mine called Paul. This is one I never sang. It's an old Beatle number, and we just about know it.
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0: It's the Northern Air Breakfast Show, Monday to Friday, here on Hospital Radio with Phil and Matt. And Matt has all the trivia and all the nonsense, and I just have to listen to it.
1: And I've got a fact for you that you'll never believe.
0: I don't believe any of the facts you tell me, to be fair, so...
1: Well, they're all true.
0: Well, would this one be any different?
1: Well, wombat poo.
0: Right.
1: It's cube-shaped.
0: Really?
1: Yeah, so it doesn't roll down a hill.
0: Oh, behave.
1: Wombat poos are cube-shaped. This stops the droppings from rolling away and allows wombats to mark their territory. They typically produce up to 100 of these cuboid offerings in a single night.
0: How delightful.
1: So like cola cubes that you used to have as a kid.
0: Oh, I could never eat those again. I used to like pineapple chunks.
1: I've got a story about pineapple chunks, but it's not suitable for hospital radio.
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3: Come in.
4: Right.
3: Ah, Mr. Pilkington, and how are we today?
4: Yeah, I'm all right, Doctor. Yeah, I've just come for my checkup.
3: Okay, then. Pop your pants off.
4: What?
3: Just pop your pants off.
4: Well, I've got to take my pants off.
3: Well, because I have to pop my finger up your...
4: Pop me what?
3: To check your prostate gland.
4: Don't worry about it.
3: Well, I am worried about it, because prostate cancer kills 10,000 men every year in Britain.
4: You can check that out if I get any symptoms.
3: Well, there aren't always symptoms, and symptoms do vary from man to man, so the best way to check it out is I just pop my finger up there
4: I'm really
3: and have a feel.
4: Just
3: don't worry about it.
4: Is that it?
3: Yeah.
4: It's not that bad.
3: No.
5: I don't know why he was worried. You probably saved his life there.
4: Does he have to be here?
3: He's just a mate. Don't worry about him. He's just watching me at work.
6: For more information, visit the Prostate Cancer Charity website. Real men know all about it.

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2: From the Sky News Centre at 9. Moscow's threatening the UK with consequences for supporting what it calls Ukraine's terrorist machinery. It's over reports British drones have been used to help Kyiv strike deep into Russia's mainland. It's been increasingly targeting military industries and energy facilities. Nick Qureshi has the Ministry of Defence's statements.
3: Britain stands shoulder to shoulder with Ukraine, and we are committed to providing the equipment Ukraine needs to defend itself against Putin's illegal invasion. Russia should be in no doubt about the resolve of this government to stand against Russian aggression.
2: A 55-year-old man's been charged with manslaughter in West Yorkshire following the death of a man bitten by a dog. Officers were called to reports in Wakefield on Saturday. The rate of UK unemployment's unchanged as businesses hold back on hiring. The Office for National Statistics says it remained at 4.9% in the 3 months to June. Labour's Lillian Greenwood says the government will look very carefully at what more can be done to protect children from online extremism. England's Children's Commissioner's warning of closed doors for education providers when referring young people to the Prevent Anti-Terror Scheme. The trial has begun in Las Vegas of a man accused of organising the killing of Tupac Shakur nearly 30 years ago. 63-year-old Dwayne Keefe D. Davis denies a count of murder with a deadly weapon to promote or assist a criminal gang. The case was revived after he discussed the shooting in a memoir. Chief Deputy District Attorney Binu Palau addressed the jurors.
4: You will learn that Dwayne Davis got the gun, that he got into a white Cadillac. You will learn when the opportunity presented itself for retribution, Dwayne Davis made sure that the shooters were armed and ready to execute their revenge.
2: And FIFA has sacked one of its most senior members of staff. Kevin Lamour criticised its president Gianni Infantino's plans to sell stakes in the World Cup. That's the latest. I'm Faye De Silva.
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2: We've got some great music lined up on my record player this morning. We've got Sam Cooke with Twisting the Night Away. Coming up next and later, we've also got Cher, The Who and The Beach Boys. But first, let's say happy birthday to everyone celebrating their birthday today. Dennis Leary, an American comedian and actor. He's also the voice of Diego in the Ice Age films. Edward Norton is 57. The actor from films like Fight Club, The Italian Job. Christian Slater, also 57, known for films including Young Guns and Broken Arrow. Miko, the singer behind the songs like Grace Kelly and Lollipop. And last but not least, Dennis Elliott is 76, the original drummer with Foreigner. Many happy returns to the day for all of them and to everyone else in Radioland that's celebrating their birthday today. And don't forget, if there's any spare birthday cake, just give me a call or I'll be there. Now, here's with the music. We're going to play Sam Cooke on Northern Air Hospital Radio for a Tuesday.

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1: Coming up, we've got two great tunes with exactly the same title. Coming up very shortly, it's the all-girl band Clout with Substitute. But first, lined up on my record player and going round and round and round, here's The Who with their Substitute version. It's Northern Air Hospital Radio on a Tuesday with no sleep.

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2: Here's one to put a smile on your face. The Bare Necessities from The Jungle Book has been voted Disney's song most likely to cheer you up, taking 40% of the vote. You've Got a Friend in Me from Toy Story and Hakuna Matata from The Lion King came second. But I'm not going to play any of those. Instead, lined up on my record player on this Tuesday morning, here's Martha Reeves and the Vandellas with Jimmy Mac on Northern Air Hospital Radio.

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1: We've just had Huey Lewis and the news with It's Hip to Be Square coming up very shortly. We got Simple Minds with Don't You Forget About Me. But first, here's one about those little fibs that parents tell their kids to get them eating properly. Nearly 8 in 10 mums admit using classics like carrots help you see in the dark, or spinach will make you strong like Popeye. The survey says the average mum tells around 2 little white lies a day to encourage healthier eating or put the kids off fizzy drink. Now lined up on my record player because of the weather outside. It's Bobby Hebb with Sunny on a Tuesday morning with me, Steve Martin.
2: Sunny.

I thought tunes there with You've Got Your Troubles, I've Got Mine, you can buy mine if you want them, they're going very cheap. And now it's time for my penultimate tune of this Tuesday morning. Yes, the penultimate one. That means the last, but last. I'm confused. Anyway, carry on, it doesn't matter. And apparently today is Bad Poetry Day. I would render you some poetry, but unfortunately, I don't know any. Well, the poetry I do know would probably not be allowed on Northern Air Hospital Radio. So on with the music. Here's the Doobie Brothers with What a Fool Billy.

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1: Here on Northern Air.
2: Apparently, processed cheese slices are Britain's favourite type of cheese, beating the good old cheddar and mozzarella in a survey. Personal belief, I don't believe the survey. Now, I had some so-called mature cheese slices a couple of days ago. Mature, apparently, I'm fairly sure that mature processed cheese, you have to leave it on the conveyor belt for more than 60 seconds. Just sticking the word mature on a packet doesn't make it mature, I can assure you. Anyway, on with my penultimate tune on this Tuesday morning. We've got Errol Brown and Hot Chocolate with So You Win Again. And my final tune, after my final tune, we'll be heading over to Paul Baker with his Mystery Top 40 after the news at 10 o'clock. So sit back, relax, and enjoy the end of the show.

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2: Well, that's it from me, Steve Martin, on this Tuesday morning. I hope you've enjoyed the tunes that me and my record player have played for you today. We're going to finish with a loud one just to clear out the cobwebs so you can get ready to enjoy the rest of the music on Northern Air on this Tuesday. And don't forget, Paul Baker is on after the news at 10 o'clock with his Mystery Top 40. And if it's your birthday today, don't forget, have a happy birthday. Many happy returns of the day. And don't forget, if there's any spare birthday cake, you know where I am. So from me, Steve Martin, have a great Tuesday, get well soon, and if you're still in hospital tomorrow,

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2: From the Sky News Centre at 10. Russia's warning the UK there'll be consequences for supplying Ukraine with drones deployed deep into its territory. It's accused Britain of deliberately escalating the conflict after reports the unmanned crafts used by Kyiv were made by British companies. The Ministry of Defence insists the country stands with Ukraine. Our political correspondent Lucy McDade says defence chiefs won't be surprised by Moscow's threats.
3: GCHQ this year said that Moscow is relentlessly targeting critical infrastructure. We see defence secretaries, we've had a number of them in recent months, have we speak in the Commons about threats underwater, on water, land, cyber, space. We see them all the time.
2: A man will appear in court later charged with manslaughter after a man died following being bitten by a dog in Wakefield at the weekend. Lee Ellis is also accused of being in charge of a dog dangerously out of control, causing injury resulting in death. A minister says they'll look at what more can be done to protect children from online extremism. England's Children's Commissioner warns many referrals of young people to the government's anti-terror programme are being met with closed doors. Referrals to prevent involved children have risen over 4,700. Labour's Lillian Greenwood says it's worrying.
4: We're already looking at issues around young people and extremism in responding to the recommendations from the Southport Inquiry. I'm sure that this work will add to that and that my colleagues will be looking very carefully at it.
2: The rate at which grocery prices are rising has eased to its lowest level for nearly 2 years. Supermarket costs surged by 2.1% in the 4 weeks to August 9th. FIFA's chief operating officer has been sacked after criticising Gianni Infantino's World Cup investment plans. Kevin Lamore claimed staff had been deceived. And a fresh hosepipe ban is in force. Wessex Water has announced its first in 50 years. It applies to Bath, Somerset, Dorset and Wiltshire. That's the latest. I'm Faye De Silva.
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0: 40.
1: Hello, welcome to another Mystery Top 40. My name's Paul Baker, and I'm going to take you back to the 1970s, the top 40 big singles from this week in a mystery year. Let's begin the numbers. At number 40, it's Argent and Tragedy. Number 39, a new entry for Farron Young, it's 4 in the Morning. Judy Collins, Amazing Grace, is at 38. Chairman of the Board, get a new entry at 37, Working on a Bill.

0: Chairman of the board got a new entry at 37, working on a building of love. At 36, New World and Sister Jane. 35, The Shy Lights with Old Girl. T-Rex at 34 with Metal Guru. Hurricane Smith is at number 33. Oh Babe, What Would You Say? The Staple Singers at number 32. I'll Take You There.
1: Number 31.
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0: Here's your top 30 right now at number 33, Little Bit of Love. Number 29, Neil Diamond with Song Sung Blue. At number 28, Pipes and Drums and the Military Band of the Royal Scots Dragoon Guard. It's Amazing Grace. At number 27, Wings and Mary Had a Little Lamb. At number 26, Mary Wells with My Guy. 25, The Supremes, Automatically Sunshine. California Man at 24 for The Move. Frederick Knight is at number 23, I've Been Lonely for So Long. At number 22, B. Bumble and the Stingers with Nut Rocker. And right now, here's Roberta Flack and The First Time Ever I Saw Your Face.
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0: 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Roberta Flack, First Time Ever I Saw Your Face.
1: With the Mystery Top 40.
0: Into the top 20 right now. At number 20, Hawkwind and Silver Machine. Number 19, Don McLean and Vincent. And at number 18, it's David Bowie with Starman.

0: Number 17, it's the highest new entry of the week. Right here on the Mystery Top 40, Alice Cooper with School's Out. At number 16, Love Unlimited, Walking in the Rain with the One I Love. And here comes Michael Jackson.
1: Number 15.

0: taking you back to the 70s on our mystery year today. Michael Jackson, Rockin' Robin is at number 15. It's on the Motown label. At number 14, Bruce Ruffin and Mad About You. 13 is The Stylistics and Betcha by Golly Wow. At number 12, it's Seaside Shuffle from Terry Dactyl and the Dinosaurs. And Gilbert O'Sullivan is at number 11 with Ooh Wacka Doo Wacka Day. I think I got that right. All right, stand by for the top 10 big sellers, beginning with the king himself. Elvis Presley is down one place at number 10 with American Trilogy, and it's coming up next on the Mystery Top 40.
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0: These are the big hits on the Mystery Top 40 with back-to-back tracks. Somewhere in the 70s on the countdown today at number 9, climbing 3 places. That's The Who and Joined Together. Before that, down 1 from last week's number 9. At number 10, Elvis Presley and American Trilogy. Last week, this song was number 3. It goes down 5 places on this week's countdown. This is Slade and Take Me Back Home.
1: Number 8.

number 7, climbing 6 places, The Partridge Family. And their version of Neil Sedaka's Breaking Up Is Hard to Do. Before that, down 5 at 8, Slade, Take Me Back Home. And here comes a non-mover for The Sweet and their Little Willie.

0: 6, there's no change. It's The Sweet and Little Willy on the Mystery Top 40. Insert your own joke there. Stand by for the top 5. We've got Donny Osmond, we got Dr. Hook, we got the New Seekers, and coming up next, the climber of 2 places. It's Johnny Nash. I Can See Clearly Now is at number 5, and it's coming next.
1: What is the year?

0: That's a climber of one place on the Mystery Countdown, the new Seekers with Circles. Before that, climbing 2 to 5, Johnny Nash, I Can See Clearly Now. Two songs left to play, we're into the top three. Here's a climber of one place for Dr. Hook and the Medicine Show. It's Sylvia's Mother.
1: Number 3. 3.

0: goodbye.
1: Dr. Hook and the Medicine Show. Sylvia's Mother is a climber of one at number three. At number two, there's no change. Gary Glitter with Rock and Roll Parts 1 and 2. And here's your recap.
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2: 9.
1: It's up for The Who.
2: 8.
1: It's down for Slade.
2: 7.
1: It goes up for the Partridge Family.
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1: It climbs for Johnny Nash.
2: 4.
1: It climbs for The New Seekers.
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1: And it climbs for Dr. Hook.
2: 2.
1: No change for Gary Glitter.
2: Number 1.
1: And there's no change at the top of the charts. This is Donny Osmond and Puppy Love from our mystery year, 1972.
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2: From the Sky News Centre at 11, Russia's warning the UK over Ukraine's use of British-made drones in its territory. Its embassy in London says the deeper its involvement in the conflict, the higher the price it will pay. The government insists it's committed to providing the equipment Ukraine needs to defend itself. Andrew Griffith from the Tories says we shouldn't delay when it comes to defence planning.
3: I think we'd be a lot less worried if the government properly financed the defence review. Remember, John Healey, who's now the Chancellor, resigned over that, saying that the government hadn't discharged its first duty of government, which is to properly defend us. He's been Chancellor now for nearly a month.
2: A man's due in court later, charged with manslaughter over the death of a man bitten by a dog in Wakefield at the weekend. A German shepherd's been seized. England's Children's Commissioners warning the government's anti-terror programme risks missing opportunities, saying stronger safeguards are needed. Ministers say they'll look at what more can be done to protect young people from online extremism. Just over 4 in 10 people know how to stop someone from choking to death. St John Ambulance says too many are dying as a result of bystanders not having the confidence to intervene. Around 300 people die in England every year due to a choking incident. Callum helped a woman in a steak restaurant.
4: Basically, you start with back blows, which is kind of basically hitting a person directly between their shoulder blades. After that kind of first round, I kind of asked the lady if she was still choking and she cowering away, I think, from the not being able to breathe for a minute or so.
2: Free bus travel for disabled people in England is being expanded to 24 hours a day from next April. It's the latest in a string of government announcements aimed at tackling the cost of living. And households in Kent are being urged to only use water for essential purposes. South East Water says it's because of critically low levels in drinking storage tanks. That's the latest. I'm Faye De Silva.
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And it's a very good morning. Northern Air Hospital Radio. Hope the patients up here in North Manchester General or Crumsall Hospital and down at Salford Royal are feeling a bit better today. If not, let's try and make your day a little bit brighter. My name's Harry Jackson, as I say, and this is Northern Air Hospital Radio, number one award-winning station on Channel 1. We've got a few requests from Ward F. Is it F4? Yep, got some requests from F4. And if you'd like one yourself, give us a ring in. 0161 740 7474. Simple as that. Well, let's make a start with the chairman of the board. Everything is Tuesday, yeah? We all know that.

Barry Manilow singing Mandy, and that was for Patricia on 1F4. Coming up now, we've got Born Free, and it's for Monica. She likes Matt Monroe's Born Free, said the one about the animals, and this is the one.

Lovely song there from Matt Munro, no longer with us unfortunately, Born Free. Hope you enjoyed that one, Moira. We've got Evergreen now for Margaret. Barbara Streisand's for you, Margaret. Here you go.

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Evergreen by Barbra Streisand. Hope you enjoyed that, Margaret. Linda likes Andante and Dante by ABBA. So here you go, Linda, just for you.

Andante by ABBA, and that was Linda's choice. Edith likes a little bit of classical, and this is as good as it gets. Land of Hope and Glory, the London Philharmonic Orchestra. Here you go, Edith. Sit back, listen to this.

0: Land of Hope and Glory from Pomp and Circumstances. That was the London Philharmonic Orchestra playing it. And that's for you, Edith. Hope you enjoyed that. 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
0: 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My name is Harry Jackson and this is Northern Air's Single of the Week. Each week we pick a great song we hope you enjoy. This week is no exception. We have Revival by Gregory Porter.

Revival by Gregory Porter, and that was Northern Air's single of the week. And this is Gay for Jean on Ward 4. She likes Clifford T. Ward singing. I always say Clinton T. Ward, it's not, it's Clifford T. Ward, Gay.

0: Lovely song there from Clifford T. Ward, Gay. And that was for Jean. How lovely that, Jean. Really nice.
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0: Ruth is a Partridge Family fan. She's always like David Cassidy. She said, do you have the song about the little dog? I said, yep, it's a puppy song. And here it is.

There you go, the puppy song, Woof Woof, David Cassidy. That's for you, Ruth, who like the Partridge Family and David Cassidy. I hope you enjoyed that one. We've got a little bit of country western now for Maud. She likes anything like Dolly Parton, so what about the one I like best? Love Is Like a Butterfly.

The lovely Dolly Parton there. Love is like a butterfly, for Maud and me and anybody else that likes Dolly Parton, and who doesn't? Beautiful girl. Nice hair, doing a lovely big car as well. Carrying on now with Berlin, Take My Breath Away. And it's for you, Barbara. Hope you enjoy this one.

0: And that was Barbara on Ward 4, having a breath taken away by Berlin.
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3: On average, we consume about 9 grams, that's 2 teaspoonfuls of salt per day. About 2/3 of this is added by manufacturers when the food is processed. The remainder is added at home during cooking or at the table. Only a small amount is naturally present in food. We only need about 6 grams of salt each day, so most of us eat more salt than we actually need. Eating too much salt can lead to high blood pressure. This in turn can cause heart disease, strokes, and kidney disease. Here are a few tips for reducing salt. 1. Use less in cooking. 2. Taste food before adding salt. 3. Reduce salty snacks such as crisps and salted nuts. 4. When buying tinned vegetables, choose ones with no added salt. At first, you might miss the taste of salt, but you'll soon get used to it.
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0: Oh, there you go, Eunice. You had the last request of the morning, and that was Bonnie Tyler's Holding Out for a Hero. We'll wrap up now. My name's Harry Jackson, and this is Northern Air Hospital Radio you've been listening to up here in Crumsall Hospital and down at Salford Royal. Hope you've enjoyed the show. If you haven't, stay listening, because it can only get better. And a friend at your bedside, don't forget. Our last song together now with Neil Sedaka. That's what it's going to be. Thanks for listening, and get well soon.
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2: From the Sky News Centre at midday. The UK says it'll stand by Kyiv despite a threat of retaliation from Moscow over Ukraine's use of long-range British-made drones. The Russian embassy's warned there'll be a price to pay for what it says is a deliberate escalation of the conflict. Defence and security analyst Professor Michael Clark says Russia wants to make an example of the UK.
3: The Russians are trying to frighten us by saying, well, this makes you complicit in all of the strikes on Moscow. Doesn't change things in principle, but it is the case that the Russians have us in the crosshairs more than any other European power.
2: Health officials are warning a recent spate of salmonella cases may be linked to imported eggs. One person's died and hundreds have been affected in the outbreak across the UK. England's Children's Commissioner's warning of closed doors and dead ends for many education providers when they send young people to the government's anti-terror programme. Referrals to Prevent have risen to over 4,700. Dame Rachel D'Souza says the current process risks missing opportunities.
4: One in seven of the children referred to Prevent, that's 70% of them, are referred for no specific ideology. Those young people, children, are often the cases that get closed and sent back because Prevent doesn't know what to do with them.
2: Nearly 100 migrants have been rescued after their inflatable dinghy broke down in the channel. The small boat suffered engine failure shortly after leaving the French coast yesterday morning. The rate of UK unemployment is unchanged as businesses hold back on hiring. The Office for National Statistics says it remained at 4.9% in the 3 months to June, with around 6,000 fewer vacancies between May and July. And the owner of Poundland is plotting a sale of the discount retailer just over a year after buying it. The move by Gordon Brothers will raise further questions about the future of its roughly 600 stores and 12,000 staff. That's the latest. I'm Fade Silva.
1: Colin Daffin. It's the 70s Hour. Here on Northern Air.

Don't come over there, and it's better to have and don't need. Kicking off an hour of 70 with me, Colin Daffern, this Tuesday lunchtime here on Northern Air. Hope you're well. Coming up between now and one, we've got tracks from the likes of Cozy Powell, Creedence Clearwater Revival, Stevie Wonder and Neil Sedaka. But next up, a bit of classic country soul. This is Dobie Gray and Drift Away.

Whoa! Look how much saturated fat is in these chocolate biscuits. It's surprising how much is in our food and drinks. For us kids, eating too much saturated fat can lead to harmful fat building up inside, which we can't see, increasing the risk of heart disease or stroke when we get older. 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

Creedence Clearwater Revival there, and Have You Ever Seen the Rain? And before that, legendary rock drummer Cozy Powell and Dance with the Devil. Next up on the 70s mix, it's Stevie Wonder and Another Star.

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0: The Michael Sager Band there, and Let's All Chant, and before that, Slade from 1971 with Look What You Done. Next up on the 70s mix, it's a band who've recently been back in the top 20 with a remix of one of their singles in conjunction with Majestic. That was Rasputin, but this is their debut hit from back in 1976. It's Daddy Cool from Boney M.
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1: 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Hello there, I'm Richard Smith, inviting you to join me later today at 4 o'clock here on Northern Air to find out just what all the fuss is about. 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

Neil Sedaka there, and a little loving, and before that, Irish Rockers, Thin Lizzy, and Jailbreak. You'll listen to me, Colin Duffin, with the 70s mix here on Northern Air. Next up is The Cars from 1978 and My Best Friend's Girl.

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2: Well, the only person talking about love, man, brother, is the preacher. And it seems nobody's interested in learning but the teacher.

Saying from the musical Evita, that was David Essex, of course, and Oh What a Circus. And before that, we heard LJ Johnson with Your Magic Put a Spell on Me. And from 1970, The Temptations with Ball of Confusion. Next up on the 70s mix, it's Cher, and a single that only made the lower reaches of the top 40 here in the UK, but was a third and final number one of the 70s over in the States. This is Dark Lady.

from 1976, Kiki D there with Loving and Free. Bring it to a close, this 70s hour with me, Colin Daffin, here on Northern Air. Hope you've enjoyed the eclectic selection of tracks we've had for you since 12. The number one's at 1, follow after the news, and then I'm back with you tomorrow at 12 for an hour of 80s. But to take us to the news, it's McGuinness Flint with their hymn to alcohol. This is the Malt and Barley Blues. 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
2: From the Sky News Centre at 1. A British couple on honeymoon have been killed in a helicopter crash in Greece. Alex Cromie and Marie Ebert died when the private aircraft came down on a hillside on the island of Siphonos shortly after takeoff. The pilot was also killed last night. The Prime Minister insists the UK continues to support Ukraine 100% after Moscow threatened consequences for Kyiv's reported use of British drones to strike Russian targets. The Kremlin's accused the UK of deliberately escalating the conflict, warning the deeper its involvement, the higher the price it will pay. Andy Burnham sending this message to Vladimir Putin.
3: We are providing support so that Ukraine can defend itself, and that's been the British position all the way through this conflict. We are not fair weather friends. We will be there in Ukraine's hour of need.
2: One person's died and hundreds have been left ill with food poisoning in a salmonella outbreak. UK health officials warn the spate could be linked to imported eggs. More than £160 million worth of cocaine and cannabis has been seized at the same British port within a month. Border Force officers found two separate shipments at Southampton on the same day at the end of June before further discoveries in July. Just over 4 in 10 people know how to stop someone from choking to death. St John Ambulance says too many are dying because of bystanders not having the confidence to intervene. Around 300 people die in England every year. Callum helped a woman in a steak restaurant.
4: Basically, you start with back blows, which is kind of basically hitting a person directly between their shoulder blades. After that kind of first round, I can ask the lady if she was still choking and she cowering away. I think from the not being able to breathe for a minute or so.
2: And households in Kent are being asked to use water for essential purposes only. South East Water says it's because of critically low levels in drinking storage tanks. That's the latest. I'm Faye De Silva.
0: Northern Air.
1: Northern Air. Northern
0: Air. 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

0: This chap thinks he's a real winner because he sold his car and he's had a holiday with the money. When he returned, he received 9 envelopes. One was for payment of road tax. The others were parking tickets and a speeding fine. And even though he no longer owns the vehicle, he'll still be responsible for the road tax and be hassled with the new owner's fines. All because he didn't fill out the changes section on the registration certificate. Don't be a loser. Remember to tell the DVLA when you sell a vehicle.
1: Number 1's at 1 on Northern Air.

0: Do you have a special dietary requirement? Whether that is ethnic, cultural, religious, or a special diet, we can provide a range of meals suitable for your needs. We serve a full kosher menu, which has been prepared and cooked in our own kosher kitchen, fully supervised by the Manchester Beth Din. We have a range of halal meals prepared and cooked by Medina Foods. For those who require a smooth textured meal, we have pureed food available. If you are only able to chew weekly, then we can supply a variety of very soft meals. Suitable items are identified with an S for soft on the menu. We also have diabetic options highlighted on the menu. If you need any assistance in choosing the right meal, please ask a member of the nursing staff, who will also be happy to help you with any suggestions by contacting the catering manager.
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2: From Sky News Centre at 2. A British couple on their honeymoon have died in a helicopter crash in Greece. The aircraft carrying Alex Cromie and Mary Erber came down on the island of Sifnos last night. It hit a hillside shortly after takeoff and caught fire. The pilot was also killed. Our reporter Graham Stothart has more details about the tourists.
3: They were newlyweds honeymooning in Greece when the private helicopter they were on board crashed in the Tholos area of the island of Sifnos. That's a Greek tourist island in the Aegean Sea. Eyewitness video shows the smoke billowing from the scene of the crash.
2: One person has died in a salmonella outbreak, which officials say might be down to imported eggs. A third of the more than 200 cases in the UK over the last year have ended up in hospital. Britain says it won't be deterred by Russian threats over its military support for Ukraine. Moscow's warning of retaliation after British drones are apparently used to strike targets inside Russia. The Prime Minister insists he's not embarrassed after an exchange of messages with someone impersonating Donald Trump's chief of staff. Andy Burnham was in contact with an unknown individual pretending to be Susie Wiles, but became suspicious after several messages and reported it. He says it was handled in the right way.
4: All politicians are, you know, receiving these pressures and these challenges, but I did everything right. There was a minimal exchange of information of zero consequence, and it was quickly reported.
2: There are concerns some petrol stations aren't passing on drops in wholesale prices to customers quickly enough. The competition watchdog sent more than 1,000 warning letters to retailers. And The Odyssey has become the biggest film of all time, the BFI IMAX in London. Sir Christopher Nolan's blockbuster has raked in more than £2.6 million in ticket sales at the cinema, which holds the UK's biggest screen. Shot entirely in IMAX cameras, it's an adaptation of Homer's ancient Greek epic, starring Matt Damon as Odysseus. That's the latest. I'm Charlie Max.
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1: Bill Salter. The Beatles Hour. Here on Northern Air.
5: And now, here they are! The Beatles!
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From 1995, when it was on the anthology album, John Lennon's Free as a Bird, the Beatles starting us off on 1 hour of classic Beatles tune this afternoon. It's Tuesday, it's Phil Salter, this is Northern Air Hospital Radio.

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1: You saw me walking along the beach. You watched me turn around the headland and the tide cut me off. The rocks were wet, too wet to climb, so I panicked. But you didn't. You dialed 999 and asked for the Coast Guard.
2: Coast Guard.
1: And I just want to say, whoever you are, thank you.
3: In an emergency at the coast, call 999 and ask for the Coast Guard.
4: Now, first of all, start at the top, lift the lid. There's a photograph of Liverpool on the top. It says inside, fresh from Wackerland.
5: Lift lid again.
4: Lift lid again.
5: There's another lid.
4: The Beatles, and it says, hi, Wack. How do you do?

0: Whack. Yeah. And Liverpool again. And down at the bottom. Pull right out and turn over.
1: Well, pull it
0: this is
1: out
0: another bit of cardboard.
1: Yeah.
0: Let's
1: see, what's it?
0: Oh,
1: yeah. However, hang on. You haven't quite finished yet.
0: Oh,
1: because there's another little flap in the bottom of the box, like a conjuring trick, this. And it says, ask the Beatles if this is the box. Well, is it?
0: What box?
1: Oh, that's a very good question. I must remember to ask Harry. Anyway, will you sing for us now?

It's John Lennon from the album Rock and Roll from 1975 and a thing called Bebopalula. Before that, For You Blue live, Paul McCartney recorded at the George Harrison tribute show, and Good Day Sunshine from Revolver. It's Phil here till 3. It's music from the Beatles solo and together. Got some brilliant tunes to play you between now and 3 o'clock. And at 3, it's Ken and Freddie, and then it's going to be the A to Z of Pop with Richard Smith on this Tuesday afternoon. In the meantime, here's a classic George Harrison track. He did Here Comes the Sun. This is Here Comes the Moon, right here on Northern Air.

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1: Hello there, this is Ken Anton. I've just dropped by to invite you to join me and Freddie this afternoon at 3 o'clock. We present Snippets, an hour of useless information and good music. Three songs from a featured artist. We have a song in a foreign language and two versions of the same song. And an opportunity to win Hospital Radio loyalty points. 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

That's Paul McCartney and a track called Freedom. Before that, it was Ringo Starr and something called Just That Way, and George Harrison and Here Comes the Moon. Let's have some classic Beatles from 1965.

from the Love album, recorded for the Cirque du Soleil show in Las Vegas and produced by Giles and George Martin. That's the Beatles and a mashup of Strawberry Fields Forever. Before that, from the same album, I Am the Walrus. This is Northern Air, this is the Beatles Hour, and let's go back to 1964.

Such wonderful close three-part harmonies for the Beatles' B-side of I Want to Hold Your Hand on this Tuesday afternoon on the Beatles Hour, and that is This Boy. Got a couple to go between now and the news at three, and a classic. Here comes Get Back from 1969.

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1: Serving the patients, staff and local healthcare community. 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
2: And here we are again with the Beatles.

From the album Abbey Road, The Beatles from 1969, that is Sun King. Before that, it was You Know My Name, Look Up the Number. What a great tune. The B-side of Let It Be. And it was Get Back, of course, and This Boy. It's The Beatles Hour, and thanks for your company today. Hope you're feeling a lot better. We do it every Tuesday afternoon between 2 and 3. But I'm back tomorrow afternoon between 2 and 3 with the 70s Hour, so join me for that. Take it up to the news, and Ken Anton, who's here after 3 o'clock. These are Paul McCartney and Wings, and this is Sea Moon.

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2: From the Sky News Centre at 3. An investigation started into what caused the private helicopter to crash in Greece, killing a British couple on honeymoon. The pilot of the aircraft, carrying Alex Cromie and Marie Airbear, also died on the island of Sifnos last night. The Foreign Office says it's supporting their families. Andy Burnham says the UK is providing support so Ukraine can defend itself and will be there in its hour of need. The Prime Minister has been responding to the Kremlin threatening consequences for Britain reportedly arming Kyiv with drones to strike deep inside Russia. Our Moscow correspondent Ivor Bennett says that's viewed as an escalation.
3: So not just Russian positions in occupied Ukraine, but now also targets within Russian territory. And that's always been seen politically as a distinction, politically more serious.
2: One person has died and hundreds are ill because of a salmonella outbreak. Health officials say it could be linked to eggs from outside the UK. Babies and people as old as 90 have been struck down by the food poisoning bug. There are calls for an overhaul of how the government deals with children seen as potential terror threats. England's Children's Commissioner says some youngsters who appear obsessed with extreme violence aren't getting the help they need because they don't meet specific criteria for the Prevent programme. Dame Rachel D'Souza says too many are simply being referred back to schools without enough support. Greater Manchester's former Chief Constable Sir Peter Fahey backs changes.
4: Particularly young people being referred who don't really have an ideological basis for what they are, what they're doing. And that means they fall outside of Prevent. And the Children's Commissioner is right to call for a much wider programme.
2: South East Water has been ordered to make improvements. It's warning customers in Kent to use supplies for essential purposes only, with levels in drinking storage tanks now critically low. And Pakistan captain Babar Azam is out of tomorrow's first test with England. He picked up a finger injury in practice last week. That's the latest. I'm Charlie Max.
0: Northern Air.
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1: Ken Anton. 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
6: Indeed, and in the next hour, plenty of good music, some bits of useless or perhaps useful information, an opportunity to win hospital radio loyalty points. And the more points you get,
7: the more you have.
6: Absolutely,
7: hello.
6: Absolutely, because it's just for fun. Hi, Kiva.
7: Hello.
6: We also have three tracks from a featured band. Kiva's going to give us a clue.
7: Mm-hmm. So the first clue, it's a simple clue. But here at Northern Air, we try to bring you plenty of sunshine.
6: Aha. Uh-huh.
7: There we go.
6: First clue. Sunshine.
7: Sunshine, yes. Bear that word in mind. It's a big clue.
6: Do I need to get my suntan lotion on?
7: Yeah, if you want to. I don't really know if it's going to do anything.
6: And we also have a song in a foreign language. And two tracks, the cover version, followed by the original of exactly the same song. But let's start this hour with a bit of a blow. Hurricane Smith.

0: starting us off in this snippet, Hurricane Smith blowing in with "Oh Babe, What Would You Say?" Well, let's see what Kiva's going to say.
1: I loved it. I felt like I was out on a sunny day out, skipping around.
0: And do bring you sunshine here on your favourite hospital
1: radio
0: station.
1: We do. I'd keep that word in mind. So here's another quick clue for our featured artist. So the band was formed in 1973, and the group has had 6 top 10 singles, 5 number 1 singles, and 1 number 2 single on the Billboard Hot 100 chart. So they were pretty big.
0: Okay.
1: And here they are.
0: Here they are, yes. Our first track, first of 3 from this featured singer in this hour.

0: There we go. That was our first track by our featured artist. And it was Casey and the Sunshine Band. Yeah, there we go. I thought we'd bring you sunshine. That was the hit. And that was their song, Give It Up. And yeah, me and Ken had a really good boogie just then. I don't know about you, but I definitely was doing jazz hands.
1: Jazz hands and boogieing around the studio.
0: Yeah. Jazz hands and boogieing.
1: I think there's a message in the title there, Give It Up.
0: yeah, there is. Give It Up. Or maybe, don't you know what? Don't give it up. Do it. Dance like no one's watching.
1: Alternatively, you could just blame it on the Pony Express. It's their fault. It's their fault, not our fault at all. Here's Johnny Johnson and the Bandwagon. That's exactly who he's going to blame it on.

0: Blame It on the Pony Express. How'd you find inspiration for a song like that? It's yeah. very, very, what is the Pony Express? I've got so many questions.
1: You've got to blame somebody.
0: Very catchy song, though. I hope you're enjoying
1: well,
0: it.
1: Well, I'm about to spoil it. I'm about to spoil it. The next singer is a lady who was born in Japan but brought up in Georgia in the USA. She was known for singing songs with rather suggestive lyrics. You could read them either way. This is Mary Wilson. I'm sure you will form your own opinion about the story about getting a telephone.

I knew I wasn't dealing with no ordinary guy. So while he was talking, I was thinking up my plan. Then my fingers did the walking on the telephone man, singing, hey lolly lolly, hey lolly lolly, hey lolly lolly, get in any way you can, right?

0: ringing when you told me what my number was. I got a ding-a-ling a singing, hey lolly lolly, hey lolly lolly, hey lolly lolly, just doing my thing. I've never done anything like this before.
1: Oh, there's the phone ringing at the end. She got her phone installed. Marvellous, yes.
2: Successful.
1: Mary Wilson. That one actually got right to the top of the charts in a number of countries. 1977, number six in the UK. And curiously, there was an American radio station that played two songs along with each other all the way through while that one was in the charts. Telephone Man, that one, and Telephone Line, the song by the Electric Light Orchestra. Yeah, so there we go.
2: Lovely.
1: And you're listening to Snippets on your favourite hospital radio station. It's time now to win hospital radio loyalty points, isn't it?
2: Yes. But before we do that, can I just throw in a quick bit of useless information? Because I feel like we haven't had much, have we? Yeah, exactly. So, did you know that 30 years before Heinz started selling ketchup as a condiment, there was actually an Ohio physician called Dr. John Cook Bennett, and he thought that the tomato-based product was actually a very good cure for a poor stomach, so much so that they started making it into little pills. So this was in the 1830s. So before people were using it on their chips, it was actually considered a type of medicine, apparently. So next time you look at ketchup,
1: it's very interesting, actually, because knowledge is knowing that tomato is a fruit.
2: Yes.
1: Experience is knowing not to put it into a fruit salad.
2: Yeah.
1: And philosophy is wondering whether tomato ketchup counts as smoothie.
2: Wise words from Ken Anton tonight.
1: Right, song in a foreign language. We were onto that, weren't we?
2: Yes, song in a foreign language. So now this is a really fun game that you can take part in. It's easy game. And you're going to get lots and lots of hospital radio points, because the more points you have, the more points you have. There we go. Even I'm mixing up the catchphrase.
1: You can't do anything. You can't trade. You can't trade them in or anything. We're not going to trade them in for vouchers in your favourite retail outlet or anything like that. Yeah, they're just.
2: If we could, we would. We would.
1: They're just points. Just stick them in your wallet. Remember that they're there. Celebrate your achievement in identifying the information that we're asking
2: for. Yes. So the information that we're going to need from you is you need to identify the artist, the name of the song, the language, and then the song's name in English.
1: If you
2: can. And if you can translate it into any other language as well, that's an extra point for you. It's not actually part of the game. I've just added that on, but...
1: Kiwi's in a generous mood on this programme.
2: Yes. I just like to give points left, right and centre.
1: Yeah. And the more points you get,
2: the more you have.
1: Because it's just for fun.

0: Night shine the sunny. There we go. That was my poor pronunciation.
1: Yeah, that's near enough.
0: And that was done by Michael Holm. Michael Holm. Was that the correct pronunciation? I can't even pronunciate pronunciation. I'm getting my words mixed up. Now, if you didn't guess, the song was in German.
1: It was, yes.
0: Michael Holm was the name of the artist. In English, care to tell us what?
1: Yes, that was a German cover version of Son of My Father by Chicory Tip. But the title of that, Nacht scheint die Sonne, the sun shines at night. Well, we bring you sunshine all the time here.
0: We do bring you sunshine.
1: I keep saying this on hospital radio. And we bring you bits of useless information. Would you like some more useless information?
0: Always.
1: You will like this one. A baby porcupine is called a porcupet.
0: Aww. Is that where the word pet comes from, maybe? Because
1: no,
0: we thought they were cute.
1: P-E-T-T-E, as in little.
0: Oh.
1: You know?
0: Oh.
1: Yeah.
0: That was a nice bit of information.
1: Yeah. I don't know whether you'll ever use that bit of information, but
0: no, yeah. But it might help you in a pub quiz. That's what I keep saying.
1: Well, indeed, if you go to that sort of pub, of course.
0: Yeah.
1: You could always surmise what if. Here's the lightning seeds.

0: Ah, what if everything you had made you want more? I mean, I'm not a very greedy person. I usually feel quite satisfied when I've bought myself something new. Oh, I got myself a new desk chair. I love it. I'm not using it right now, though, but it's got very good head support.
1: A new desk chair. It's one of these ones with wheels, so you can wheel yourself around the office.
0: Yes, yes, yes, yes. It's a very good chair. It's a gaming chair. We got it on a Black Friday deal.
1: Yeah.
0: So, very good. I've got a quick bit of useless information I'd like to throw in as well. So, did you know that snakes...
1: Snakes?
0: Yes, there we go. Snakes. I was going to say as well as other animals, but this is very specific.
1: Is pausing for effect, you know, like they do on the television. The drama. She pauses and the music, you know, the music sort of gets your adrenaline going.
0: I just want you to get really excited. So snakes can help predict earthquakes. So they can sense them up to 5 days before from up to 75 miles away. And the reason why I took a long pause before is because snakes, they're not the only animals that can do that. Rats can predict earthquakes. Weasels can predict earthquakes. Apparently centipedes and even fish.
1: Never mind the Richter scale. Get a load of snakes in there.
0: Get loads of snakes, weasels, rats, and centipedes. And
1: Since you mentioned snakes, did you know, here's an interesting one, that a rattlesnake will not rattle if it gets wet.
0: Why?
1: I don't know. It just doesn't rattle
0: so
1: in the wet.
0: That's strange.
1: Whatever
0: so
1: rattles
0: strange.
1: Must obviously swell with the damp, and then it doesn't rattle anymore.
0: Ah. Interesting stuff.
1: Yeah, I think we should move on.
0: Yeah, swiftly. This really is useless information.
1: Right. Let's now head to Alaska. And a letter has arrived from Alaska to Michelle. Michelle shocked. She's going to sing about that letter.

0: correspondence between two young ladies. She wrote to Dallas and the reply came back from Anchorage, because that's must be where she moved, in Alaska. Did you know that Alaska is the northmost, eastmost and westmost state in the United States?
1: That's a mind bender.
0: Yeah, it's quite strange because it's sort of on the dateline and then the Bering Straits looking across to Russia. So it's the eastmost and westmost and northmost state.
1: It's everything.
0: Just about. Doesn't get south. You can't have everything. Anyway.
1: Can't have everything.
0: Anyway, that's our story from Alaska.
1: Mm-hmm. Yeah. Now we've got another song from our featured artist. And I love the name of this song. This song is just my vibe. This is what I do every day. I like to put on my boogie shoes because I'm all about a good time.

0: put on my boogie shoes. I always have my boogie shoes on. That's why we have such a great time when we're doing this show.
1: Kiva's probably got millions of pairs of shoes, outdoing Emil de Marcos.
0: All boogie shoes, not just regular shoes.
1: And handbags to match?
0: I don't actually have any handbags. I have one rucksack and a little tote bag that I got from a second-hand shop somewhere for like £2. I love it. It's a very nice bag. But I'm not a handbag person. Are you a handbag person, Ken? I bet you've got loads.
1: They have to match my shoes. That's the important thing.
0: To be honest, you've probably got a much larger handbag wardrobe than I do.
1: Here's an interesting fact. Did you know that Queen Elizabeth I owned 3,000 dresses and the world's first wire coat hanger?
0: Wow.
1: I always forget. You've got to hang all these dresses up somewhere, don't you?
0: Yeah, you do. I always forget that very normal things were obviously once an invention, like a coat hanger, a wired coat hanger. Must have been revolutionary at the time, but we take it for granted now.
1: Yeah,
0: a good coat hanger.
1: Well, here's another thing. Queen Elizabeth I invented gingerbread men.
0: Wow.
1: Yeah. You're listening to Snippets on your favourite hospital radio station.

0: How does he get up to that high note? Jackie Wilson has the sweetest feeling, and we hope you have a sweet feeling too, listening to your favourite hospital radio station. This is Ken and Kiva with snippets, just trying to entertain you. Is that what it is? Entertain you? Inform you.
1: There we go. That is my attempt at the high note.
0: And sing along to the songs.
1: And sing along.
0: Yeah. And you have our permission to sing along too.
1: Of course. Now, I've got another fun fact. Go so, on. More than 99% of the Earth's gold is missing. So it's not actually missing. It actually sank to the centre of the planet billions of years ago. But apparently there's enough of it to cover all of Earth.
0: Really?
1: That's how much gold there is, yeah, but it's all hidden at the Earth's core, so obviously very hard to get there.
0: Just think how rich you would be if you had all that gold.
1: Imagine you could live at the centre of the Earth. I mean, it'd be very hot.
0: Yeah. But being rich, you could do stuff. I mean, did you know that Hugh Hefner is so rich, he employs somebody to pre-select his potato crisps so that he doesn't have to eat the broken ones.
1: I wish I had that much money.
0: Yeah. You'd have to be a film star or something.
1: Yeah, have started the Playboy Mansion, but it's done now.
0: Talking of film stars, here's Neil Sedaka singing about his favourite film star, and that's Betty Grable.

0: Well, there we go. That's Neil Sedaka telling us how he occupied his weekends watching his favourite film star on the big screen, Betty Grable.
1: Mm-hmm. Are we ready for a quick game?
0: Oh, it's that time, is it?
1: Yeah, it's that time for a fun game because we're not boring. We don't just want to listen to amazing music. We want to play games as well.
0: Okay.
1: So
0: can I win more hospital radio loyalty points?
1: Of course you can. You can add more gold stars to your wall.
0: Oh yeah, great.
1: More taps on the back, whatever it is that makes you happy. So we're going to play time after time. So
0: right.
1: It's going to be two songs that have been very well merged together. we're going to have two songs. One of them's going to be the original, one of them's going to be the cover. So you're going to get a point for the name of the song, a point for the name of both artists, to know which one was the original, which was the cover, and then any extra bits of information you know about chart position, when it was released, etc., is bonus points.
0: Would you like some clues? Right. There are 11 years between the two versions, and they both got to the same maximum chart position. Will that help?
1: That's not. This helps me a little bit. It's probably yeah. Anyway, I know it's helpful.
0: I think we'll start off and ask the band to tell us what they like. Would that be a good idea?
1: Very good idea.
0: Yeah. What do you like?
2: We like.

0: two versions of the same song in time after time. Did you spot the join? Are you feeling blue, but did you get the title, which wasn't blue? How did you score? How did Kiva score?
1: I think I scored not too bad. So I got the basics. So the song was Black is Black. So there we go. It was originally done by Los Bravos.
0: She said with a Spanish accent.
1: Los Bravos, and then covered by Belle Epoque, which is French. And it was first released in 1966 as Los Bravos' first group debut. And it reached number 2 in the UK, number 4 in the US, and number 1 in Canada. And they actually became the very first Spanish rock band to have an international hit single.
0: The very first. We bring you the best here on Hospital Radio.
1: But only the best.
0: But what about the La Belle Epoque version?
1: Yeah, so I don't know. I was not as well as educated. I can tell you what Belle Epoque means in French.
0: It
1: means beautiful era.
0: The beautiful era. And I said it was 11 years difference. That would make it 1977.
1: Oh, there we go. Yeah, 1977.
0: And I said it got to the same chart position, so that would make it number 2 as well.
1: Yeah, number 2 as well. I mean, you could tell it's had a little 70s dazzling,
0: a bit of 70s-ish.
1: A little bit of 70s splashed in there.
0: Yeah, yeah. Mm-hmm. They're very similar instrumentation. Different vocalists, but similar instrumentation. So there we are. So, yes, award yourself one Hospital Radio loyalty point for every bit of information. After time, we have our jukebox jury track. This is a relatively unknown piece of music. Have a listen to it and give it marks out of 10. I'll just play it and tell you about it later on.

0: There we go. Our jukebox jury track. I'm going to ask Kiva to give it marks out of 10 before I reveal who it is. Go on.
1: That was 50 out of 10. I'm really, really enjoying that. Yeah. I would say it's very Beatles. I can't count. I got a B in my GCSE maths, but yeah, it's very Beatles-esque. I like it. It's a good vibey, chill out. It's the kind of song I'd like to have on when I'm tidying the house.
0: Good. Well, the house will be really tidy if you like it. 50 out of 10, that's for sure.
1: Yeah.
0: That's for sure. So, the band was The Marmalade, and the song is called Chains. If you turn the single over, you will find the A side of that single was Obladi Oblada. So that was the B side of Obladi Oblada. The A side, Obladi Oblada, was a chart topper in January 1969 for The Marmalade. And they were the first Scottish band ever to top the charts. And Obladi Oblada was written by Paul McCartney. And that's why it sounds Beatles-ish.
1: Ah, I am enlightened now.
0: There we go. And that is added to Kiva's playlist now.
1: Mm-hmm. Yeah, I've got a separate playlist. It Ken introduces me to a lot of things. I hope you've learned a lot of new songs, because I know that I have.
0: Mm-hmm. So just to recap, the band was The Marmalade. The song is called Chains, and it's the B-side of the single Obladi Oblada. But it's time now for our final track from the featured band in this hour.
1: Go on.
0: We've got a bit of a build-up here.
1: Yeah.
0: We play all your favourite music here on Hospital Radio. I hope you like it this way, perhaps. Tell us.

0: the way I like it. That's the way I love it. That's I love it. I love that song. That was a very, very good featured band.
1: Blunt, yes.
0: And they were anything but blunt. Very, very good bangers there. Yeah. Very good band.
1: KC and the Sunshine Band.
0: Mm-hmm. Yeah, yeah, KC and the Sunshine Band.
1: What does KC stand for? Or is his name Casey?
0: It might be Casey. I've got no idea.
1: We have one more song to shoehorn into this hour. This is a band called White Plains, and this got to number 8 in the charts in 1970.

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2: From the Sky News Centre at 4. The UK government insists it'll stand by Kyiv after Moscow warned of consequences over British drones being used in Ukrainian strikes on Russia. Prime Minister Andy Burnham says Russia and Ukraine aren't just fair weather friends. Former Army Captain Patrick Bury says the move to supply the drones would have been seen as a calculated risk. He explains how Russia could respond.
3: We'll see the continuation, I would have thought, of sabotage, arson operations. Targeting British ships is another one. Cyber attacks, as we've seen. Logistics, as we've seen. And further influence operations, which are happening all the time. So there may well be some surprises in there, but so far there's a playbook.
2: A British couple on honeymoon in Greece have been killed in a helicopter crash. The aircraft carrying Alex Cromie and Marie Herbert came down shortly after takeoff on the island of Sifnos last night. The Greek pilots also died. Mark Zuckerberg is expected to give evidence in a big trial in the US examining whether Meta's social media platforms harm children. Four states claim Facebook and Instagram were deliberately designed to keep young people hooked. Meta rejects that and insists it's proud of its protections. Our reporter Tom Clark has some estimates on how much this could cost Mr. Zuckerberg.
4: Potential damages from such a large case involving so many states is enormous. Meta's lawyers saying it could cost them up to $1.4 trillion. There's a plaintiff in the case saying damages are more likely to be in the region of about $200 billion. You know, even for a company like Meta, that is a lot of money.
2: Andy Burnham says he's not embarrassed about texting someone impersonating Donald Trump's chief of staff. The Prime Minister says no sensitive information was given and he reported it when he became suspicious. Meanwhile, Donald Trump says there are no talks planned with Iran as the US naval blockade remains in place. The President says the Strait of Hormuz is open and operating. And a water company has been told to improve as customers call the handling of supply issues shocking. Southeast Waters urging households in Kent to use supplies for essential reasons only. That's the latest. I'm Charlie Bang.
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5: Hello once again, and thank you so much for joining me, Richard Smith, with the A to Z of Pop. Now, this is the show where we run through the alphabet, taking an A to Z look at one particular year. But what year will it be this time around?

well, during the next hour, I'm going to be revisiting 1975 with performances by artists including David Bowie, Linda Carr and the Love Squad, The Sweet, Smokey, John Lennon, Barry Manilow, Steel Ice Band and Hot Chocolate. And if that wasn't enough, during the programme, I'll also be introducing a classic album track from our featured year. But more about that later on. Anyway, do you know what the best bit is? It's that all you have to do for the next hour is to just settle back, relax and stay tuned to us here on your favourite station for the A to Z of Pop. Brought to you in association with Specsavers Home Visits. A big number one hit from 1975 came by the way of the Super Swedes ABBA. Covering the letter A, it's Mamma Mia, of course it is.

From the LP Station to Station, David Bowie's Golden Years, a number 8 hit in our featured year of 1975. And to kick us off, to cover the letter A, ABBA, and that Mamma Mia tune. Now then, here's a tune from a lady called Linda Carr, used to be the backing singer for J.

Carr and the Love Squad. I have no idea who they were. It got to number 15 in the UK charts of 1975. Covered C, Linda Carr and High Wire. It's the A to Z of Pop. You're on your favourite station with me, Richard Smith. And on the show today, we're looking at song titles and artists that were all popular during our featured year of 1975. So please do stay with us right here on your favourite station for some more from the files of the A to Z of Pop. 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

0: one of two particular versions of that song by the Sweets, one for the European market and one for the British market. Fox on the Run, but as high as number two in the UK charts of 1975. Time now for this then.
1: It's the A to Z of Pop's classic album track.
0: It most certainly is. And it's a female group, The 3 Degrees. The album was called International. Released in 1975. Featured songs recorded from 1973 to 1975. And this was the biggest track to come from that particular album. Goes like this. It also included the sound of Philadelphia. Most tunes on it were written by Kenneth Gamble and Leon Huff. Did rather well in the UK album charts. And side one, Another Heartache, Take Good Care of Yourself. The tune I'm just about to play, Lonelier Are Foods, Distant Lover. That concluded side one. Side two, Together, Long Lost Lover, Here I Am, TSOP, The Sound of Philadelphia, and Loving Cup. You didn't get much for your money in them days, did you? However, the 2010 remastered version featured another four or five tracks, Midnight Train, La Chanson Populaire, Somos Novios, When Will I See You Again, and an extended mix of The Sound of Philadelphia. It featured Sheila Fogerson, Valerie Holiday and Fayette Pinkney. And the track we're going to play is from side one, track three, and it's a little ditty to cover the letter G of the A to Z of 1975. It's called Get Your Love Back, The 3 Degrees, taken from our classic album today called International.

0: taken from our classic album today here on your favourite station, International. It reached number 6 on the UK albums charts, and that particular tune, Get Your Love Back, got as high as number 34 on the singles charts. It's our classic album today, The 3 Degrees, International, and Get Your Love Back. Now then, time to slow things down just a little bit with Smokey. 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

0: not the most prolific band in the world. Did have that in the charts in 1975 at number 9, Sky High, Jigsaw they were called. Fronted by Clive Scott and Des Dyer, who were the songwriters for the band as well. Jigsaw, Sky High, before that. If you think you know how to love me, that'll be Smokey then, won't it? Well, if you've just tuned in our way, hello there, it's the A to Z of Pop with me, Richard Smith. It's the show where we run right through the alphabet looking at the songs and the stars from a chosen year. And today we're looking at titles and artists from 1975. Blimey, that's a long while ago. Anyway, coming up in the second half of the show, we've got some more great hits and memories just for you, just like this.
1: Richard Smith's

0: 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It's Richard Smith and the A to Z of Pop.
1: It's something for everybody there, isn't it? Bit of disco, bit of Eurovision, bit of folk. What else do you need? It's the A to Z of Pop here for you for the next 30 minutes or so, right here on your favourite station. So please do stay with us for much more from the files of the A to Z of Pop. Originally came out in 1961 by Benny King. It was remade in 1975 by John Lennon. It is, of course, Stand By Me. I'll join in.

was a hit for Barry Manilow in America in 1976. Didn't do anything over here when it was released in 1975. A former Carpenters number called Trying to Get the Feeling Again. And very nice it was too. Barry Manilow covering the letter M. Before that, John Lennon and Stand By Me. Now then, what can you tell me about Fox? Well, we've had Fox on the Run, didn't we? But this is a pop group, Fox, founded by Kenny Young, featuring the voice of Nusha Fox. And their debut single from 1975 called Only You Can.

Single Bed was another one of their hits from the 70s, wasn't it? Which raised a few eyebrows, if I'm not mistaken, at the time. Nusha Fox and Only You Can. Cover the letter O perfectly. It's the A to Z of Pop here on your favourite station with me, Richard Smith. And on the show today, we're running right through the alphabet looking at artists that were all popular during our featured year of 1975. So please do stay with us right here on your favourite station for some more from the files of the A to Z of Pop, brought to you in association with Specsavers Home Visits. Very shortly... We should be going all around my hat with Steel Eye Span. Bit of folk for you. But first, Russ Winstanley, who met up with a pop group from Wigan called Sparkle. They renamed themselves Wigan's Ovation. Had this in the charts at number 38 in 1975. Personally, it's a Northern Soul classic. Keep the faith, everybody.

traditional song written in the 19th century and its early version from 1820. It was re-released by Steel Eye Span, whose version made number 5 on the UK charts in 1975, All Around My Hat, the very first tune I played on the very first A to Z of Pop programme in 2004. There we are, Wigan's Ovation before that, and Personally. Yes, I've no idea what that's all about. But anyway, it was good enough to cover the letter P. Now then, who says we don't offer you a bit of variety here on your favourite station? Stand by. Dutch Eurovision winners from 1975.

0: taken from the album Venus and Mars, reached number 6 in the UK in 1975, cover the letter W, Listen to What the Man Said from Wings, and before that featuring Getty Caspers on the lead vocals, Bit of Nonsense from Teaching, and Ding a Dong Every Hour, without fail, or else you're in serious trouble. Well, there we are. That almost concludes our look at 1975 for today.
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0: That's a good idea, you know. I'm going to do that when I get in. The A to Z of Pop is brought to you in association with Specsavers Home Visits. And I really do hope that you've enjoyed the last hour rediscovering all those hits and memories. Stay tuned for some more great entertainment coming up very shortly. But for now, it's on to my final tune for today. And we're going to finish on the letter Y from 1975 with a tune that probably doesn't need any introduction whatsoever. Written by Errol Brown and Tony Wilson for Hot Chocolate. You sexy thing. I'll see you later. Take care. Ta-ra.

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2: From the Sky News Centre at 5. A British couple on honeymoon in Greece have died in a helicopter crash. The aircraft they're in came down shortly after takeoff on the island of Sifnos last night. Our reporter Barnaby Papadopoulos has more details.
3: The Greek Fire Service were first on the scene because a fire was started and they discovered the bodies of the three people on board, Alexander Cromie, Marie Ebert and Yorgos Rykos, who was the pilot. It's not clear what exactly caused this crash.
2: The couple's employers say they're shocked by what's happened to their beloved colleagues. The Foreign Office is providing consular support to their families. One person's died and more than 200 others are affected by a wave of food poisoning. Officials say the salmonella outbreak may be linked to eggs imported from outside the UK. The Prime Minister insists the UK continues to support Ukraine 100% after Moscow threatened consequences for Kyiv's reported use of British drones to strike Russian targets. The Kremlin's accused the UK of deliberately escalating the conflict, warning the deeper its involvement, the higher the price it will pay. Andy Burnham's sending this message to Russian President Vladimir Putin.
4: We are providing support so that Ukraine can defend itself, and that's been the British position all the way through this conflict. We are not fair weather friends. We will be there in Ukraine's hour of need.
2: Meta chief Mark Zuckerberg is expected to give evidence in a big trial in the US examining whether social media platforms harm children. Four US states claim Facebook and Instagram were deliberately designed to keep young people hooked. Meta rejects that. Southeast Water has been ordered to make improvements. It's warning customers in Kent to use supplies for essential purposes only, with levels in its drinking storage tanks critically low. And Paul Scholes has been given a six-month driving ban. The former England and Manchester United midfielder racked up two speeding convictions in 2 days last year. A court convicted him in his absence. That's the latest. I'm Charlie Max.
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0: Car parking at the hospital can be difficult at times. 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We do, however, ask all visitors to the hospital who are able-bodied not to park in the spaces which are reserved for disabled persons. 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Thank you.
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And there's no such thing as Dr. Seuss or Disney.

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2: From Sky News Centre at 6. A major trial is getting underway in California over claims that Meta deliberately engineered its Facebook and Instagram platforms to be addictive to children. Four American states are seeking billions of US dollars from the tech giant, which insists it's committed to supporting young people. Mary Rhodey's 15-year-old son Riley killed himself after being targeted by a scammer on Facebook Messenger.
3: This criminal was allowed to find him, lure him, and trick him for years. I've watched lobbying win over legislation. It's still cheaper to buy off politicians than to build safety into these platforms.
2: Tributes are being paid to a British couple who've been killed in a helicopter crash on honeymoon in Greece. Alex Cromie, Marie Ebert and their pilot all died when the aircraft came down after takeoff on the island of Sifnos and caught fire. The UK government insists it'll stand by Kyiv after Moscow warned of consequences over British drones being used in Ukrainian strikes deep inside Russia. Andy Burnham says Ukraine and Britain aren't just fair-weather friends. Former Army Captain Patrick Bewery explains how Russia could respond.
4: We'll see the continuation, I would have thought, of sabotage, arson operations, targeting British ships is another one, cyber attacks as we've seen, logistics as we've seen, and further influence operations which are happening all the time. So there may well be some surprises in there, but so far there's a playbook.
2: A fatal outbreak of salmonella could be linked to imported eggs. One person has died in the UK and more than 200 have been infected. Strikes by more than 1,500 bus drivers in protest about working in hot weather conditions have been postponed. Members of Unite, working for Arriva North London, walked out on Friday and today. And in sport, former Arsenal captain Patrick Vieira has been appointed the new head coach of Senegal. The French World Cup winner, who was born in the African nation, has been out of work since leaving Italian side Genoa last November. That's the latest. I'm Charlie Maggs.
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Hello, welcome along. You're listening to Northern Air Hospital Radio, broadcasting to the patients at North Manchester General and to Salford Droid as well. I'm Joe Sambrook. I'm with you for the next hour, playing you some great tracks and some wonderful songs from the 50s. And we thought we'd start off there with a real classic there. That was Al Martino, Here in My Heart. So you sit back, you relax, and listen to some more great tunes. And I thought we'd play this one next because I rather like this one. Hopefully you will too. Cherry Pink and Apple Blossom White from the great Eddie Calvert.

Well, there you had the man with the golden trumpet, Mr. Eddie Calvert. Yes, you're listening to Northern Air Hospital Radio. All we need you to do is sit back, relax and enjoy going back to a time gone by to the 50s. Coming up next is an absolute fabulous one. This is Paul Anka and Diana.

Great track there from the one and only Johnny Ray. And that was Yes Tonight, Josephine. I thought the next track we might play for you would be this one. This is George Clooney's auntie, Rosemary Clooney. And this one is Mambo Italiano.

0: Oh, there we had the late, the great Andy Williams there and Butterfly. You don't hear that one played a lot these days, but I kind of spotted it and I thought, well, yeah, I think we need to give it a little bit of play, and hopefully you enjoyed it. You're listening to Northern Air Hospital Radio. I'm Joe Sambrook, and I am playing all the music in this hour from the 50s.
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Fabulous track there from Tony Bennett, Stranger in Paradise. Now don't forget, you can listen to this radio station, Northern Air Hospital Radio, 7 days a week, 24 hours a day. We're a friend at your bedside. We've got some great programmes, some great music to keep you entertained while you're stay in hospital. And hopefully it won't be too long.

0: What a great song that was, Joe Stafford. You belong to me. You're listening to Northern Air Hospital Radio. I'm Joe Sandbrook, and all the music we're playing in this hour is from the 50s. What about a little bit of Tennessee Ernie Ford?
1: Some people say a man is made out of mud. A poor man's made out of muscle and blood. Muscle and blood and skin and bones. A mind that's weak and a back that's strong.

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I was raised in the canebrake by an old mama lion. Can't know a high-toned woman make me walk the line. You load 16 tons, what do you get?

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1: Well, that's some voice for you, isn't it? Tennessee, Ernie Ford, and 16 Tons. Kind of changing the tempo a little bit now. We're going to have something from Dean Martin. You can't go wrong with Dean Martin. And Memories are made of this.

Well, that was sung by the late, great Jimmy Young. He went on to have quite a career, really. I mean, he was a singer for quite some time. Then he went into presenting programmes on the BBC. And that one, Unchained Melody, everyone's had a go at that one. This is Northern Air Hospital Radio, broadcasting to the patients at North Manchester General and to Salford Royal as well. I'm Joe Sandbrook. I'm playing all the music in this hour from the 50s.

Guy Mitchell there, and She Wears Red Feathers. That was quite a popular song during the 50s, and he was a very popular artist also as well. So you're listening to Northern Air Hospital Radio, and let's play some more great tracks from the 50s with Frank Sinatra and Three Coins in a Fountain.

Please answer me there, playing on Northern Air Hospital Radio. Well, we're kind of getting towards the end of the hour now. We might be able to sneak a few more tunes in before we go. But that was a great one. And let's play something like this. This is Ronnie Hilton and No Other Love.

Ronnie Hilton. What a fantastic orchestra playing behind him. Absolutely fantastic. I thought we'd kind of play this one because he's a big favourite of mine, Tommy Steele. And let Tommy Steele sing you some blues.

Ooh, Tommy Steele there, singing the blues. Now, he started his career at the Two Eyes Coffee Bar in London. So a lot of people musically started their show business career in that very same cafe. Do you like Perry Como?

Perry Como there, playing on Northern Air Hospital Radio. I'm Joe Sambrook. I've been with you for almost an hour. It's getting to the end of the programme now. We might be able to sneak another couple in. So I thought we might slide this one. This is Lonnie Donegan.

And there was Lonnie Donegan putting on the style. Well, it's time for me to go now, and I'm going to leave you with this one. Frankie Vaughan and A Garden of Eden. Thank you very much for your company, and here's till the next time. So you keep well, and get home to your loved ones very soon.

0: 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You are listening to Bridge FM Hospital Radio and Northern Air Hospital Radio, two stations together for a couple of hours as we customarily do at this time on a Tuesday night. But who are they? 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But alternatively, you might be listening to Northern Air Hospital Radio. 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That's including Manchester Royal Infirmary and the Dental Hospital and St Mary's Hospital and the other hospitals in the Oxford Road campus. Salford Royal, Withenshaw, Fairfield and North Manchester General. Good evening. 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And there's a button that says listen live. And guess what? When you press that, you can listen live. Now it's time for an hour of snippets here on Hospital Radio.
1: Ken Anton. Music, chat and information to help you during your stay in hospital.
0: Yeah, that's exactly what we've got. Music, chat and information. Do you want some information? Let's start off with a very interesting piece of information. Did you know that dry cleaning was invented when someone knocked over a kerosene lamp and noticed it removed stains from their clothes? Just keep a match away from that. And I have three tracks from a featured artist. Who is our featured artist? Well, she is an American singer, actress, film producer and author. She has a famous dad, which is probably more famous than she is. And she started her career in 1957 on her dad's TV programme. How cool is that? Your dad's got a TV programme. Invite you to come along and sing. Yeah, I'd fancy that. Yeah, so three tracks from her. Who is that? And also an opportunity to win hospital radio loyalty points. And the more points you get, the more points you have. Because these are the best sort of points. You can get points by identifying our song in a foreign language and the cover version and the original of the same song. They are special points. You can't buy these points. There's another thing that you can't buy.

Do I need to introduce who that was? You knew it was the Beatles, so I won't bother telling you who it was. Well, maybe you have worked out the clues as to who our featured singer might be. This is her biggest hit, and I'm sure you'll know who it is as soon as I start playing this piece of music from our featured singer. This is a well-known introduction. Nancy Sinatra, of course, you're absolutely correct.

0: Start walking.
1: I want to point out at this point that we are not advertising the name of a particular chemist shop in this one. It's referring to footwear. These boots are made for walking. Well, what else would you do? What else would you do with them? And that was a 1965 hit, number one for Nancy Sinatra in many countries around the world with that one. And that's probably her biggest hit single. Right. Do you know, on the radio, we can... I've got Matthew here in the studio. We've got... You can wear anything you like. You know, I've got my formal dinner jacket on and bow tie to present for you. Matthew, on the other hand, he's got boots on. I wonder what sort of boots he's got.

What can I say about that one? Patrick McNee and Honor Blackman. Do you remember them from the Patrick McNee from the Avengers? Yeah, that's going back a bit. Kinky Boots. Mm-hmm. Some more useless information. Did you know that 3/4 of Britons have a drawer at home full of miscellaneous junk? Have you got a drawer full of miscellaneous junk? I think I've got several of these, especially the kitchen drawer. And do you know, you can get a set of kitchen utensils, you know, like one of these sieve things and a beater and a whisk. And, you know, that forms the starter kit. It's a starter kit. You can get that. Yeah, it's a starter kit for, why won't this flipping drawer open? Because you put them in the kitchen drawer and you try and open it and, well it doesn't. You've got to shake the drawer to get the drawer open, get all these things levelled out. Here's Claudia Rogers. She's going to shake.

Clodagh Rodgers. That was either her precursor single or her follow-up to her Eurovision Song Contest entry, Jack in the Box. I can't remember when. Don't write in and complain. It just proves this is a live radio programme. That's what we're here to do, to entertain you during your stay in hospital. Well, some people are great fans of cups of tea and coffee. But all these names of different coffees. You go to a coffee shop and it says Americano. You really want a black coffee. Latte, you want a white coffee. Cappuccino, you want a frothy coffee. Why don't just describe it, giving fancy names? Maybe you would rather prefer hot chocolate. Here's hot chocolate.

Errol Brown and Hot Chocolate. Right. Yeah, I'd like two sugars in mine, please. You could have been a lady, but you could be a winner now, because here's an opportunity to win hospital radio loyalty points. And the more points you get, the more points you have, because it's just for fun. You can't do anything with them. I mean, you can't exchange them for an exotic holiday or anything. You just put them in your wallet and have that smug self-satisfaction that you've got loads of points. Now, how can you win points? Here's our song in a foreign language. 1 point if you can tell me the language that this song is sung in. Let's just say our budget's a bit restricted this week, so it's not terribly far away. And tell me the name of the singer who sang it and the title in the foreign language. And then tell me the name of the chap who wrote it and who also sung it in English for loads of hospital radio loyalty points.

0: he's getting excited at the end. That's our song in a foreign language. How did you do? Let's have a look at your scorecard. Hold it up to the radio so I can see it, please. Well, that's not too bad. Not too bad. Matthew's with me in the studio. Let's see how Matthew got on. First of all, the language. Did Matthew get the language? Matthew's thinking.
1: Well, Ken, I'd say sounds like a bit of French to me.
0: It is French, mais oui. And the name of the singer?
1: Name of the singer. Not from the top of my head, I apologize, Ken.
0: Oh, that was Claude François. And the title in French?
1: Tu es le soleil?
0: You and the sun is how that would be translated. Correct, but it is the French version of a very well-known song in English. Matthew's thinking about it. What was the name of the song in English? Can Matthew see clearly now what the title would be?
1: Would it be something along the lines of, I can see clearly now because the rain has gone?
0: That's the one. And that was the one sung and composed by Johnny Nash. So if you knew all that information, you will be a very rich person with loads and loads of hospital... with loads and loads of hospital radio loyalty points. Here's somebody else who's rich.

Daryl Hall and John Oates. They were thinking about the rich girl. Did you know that everyone has at least 50,000 thoughts every day? But 95% of them are the same thoughts as the day before. Like, I need to get up, I need to brush my teeth, I need to have breakfast. 95% same as the ones before. Oh, well. Why bother? Just stare into space. It's much better.

Cream and Badge. Yeah, you can get a badge if you win Hospital Radio Loyalty Points. In about 10 minutes, I'll be playing the Time After Time feature, and you can win Hospital Radio Loyalty Points. But now, it's time for our second track from our featured singer, Nancy Sinatra. Here she is with Lee Hazlewood, singing a song that was made popular by Johnny Cash and his wife. Brain's gone, I'm sure you know who she was.

0: talking about.
1: That's the second track from our featured singer Nancy Sinatra, accompanied there by Lee Hazelwood. And for them, that was a number 14, no it wasn't, number 11 hit in 1967 with Jackson. The song was written way back in 1963 and recorded by the Kingston Trio. I didn't know that, I just read that. The version that I do know and love is the Johnny Cash and June Carter. I remembered her name now. June Carter did an excellent version. I will be playing the cover version and the original of a particular song very soon in Time After Time, but here's one that's a cover version with the Coasters. The Coasters was the original, rather. This is the cover version from the Lambrettas. So get on your scooter.

Poison Ivy, the Lambrettas, they're on their scooters and they've got their parkas on and zipping off into the sunset with that one. Here's an interesting information. The American Patent Office insisted on proof that the Ouija board worked before granting a patent for it in 1891. How do you demonstrate it works? The Ouija board. Well, you know the phrase, they strike a happy medium? Well, you shouldn't assault a jolly spiritualist. It just doesn't work, does it?

0: was Albert Hammond, the man who had the free electric band. Nobody gave me a free electric band. I think I got a free elastic band. And that one was his biggest hit, along with the free electric band. I didn't realise, I just read there that Albert Hammond was born in Gibraltar. Yeah, that probably accounts for why he's into rock music. Gibraltar, rock, yeah. Never mind. Okay, now it's time to win more hospital radio loyalty points, and this is my Time After Time feature. This is where I play the cover version of a well-known song, and just as you're enjoying it, halfway through I pull it away from under your feet, substitute in the second half of the original of exactly the same song. You have to listen out for the join between the two, and when the join goes past, you've got to shout out. What have you got to shout? Oh, there's Freddie. Freddie, what have you got to shout?
1: There goes the join!
0: Thank you, Freddie, you do. Tell me who sang both versions, the years, chart position, if appropriate, etc., etc. I'll give you a clue. There is only 1 year between the cover version and the original of this song. Listen out for the join.

two versions of Nothing Rhymed. It sort of describes this programme, really. I'm a poet and don't know it. Nothing Rhymed, that was the title of the song. One hospital radio loyalty point if you identified that. But did you spot the join? Yeah, they were slightly different, so unless you'd nipped to the loo or you'd fallen asleep, the join would have been pretty obvious. So who sang both versions? Well, the cover version was an album track in 1971 for Tom Jones on his album She's a Lady. And the original version, that was after the join, a number 8 hit in 1970 for Gilbert O'Sullivan. Do you remember him, you know, sitting at the piano and the oil lamp and the flat cap? Yeah, Gilbert O'Sullivan. He wrote the song, and that was his very first hit single. Yeah, I remember seeing that one. Well, let's move on very swiftly. You're listening to Snippets. My name's Ken Anton, and this is a bit bizarre. There's Harper's Bazaar.

going to say anything goes. Are they gone? I think they are now. Harper's Bazaar, not to be confused with Bazaar, the market. This is Bazaar. They're described as an American sunshine pop band from California. Well, it never rains in Southern California, does it now? Let's stay in the 1970s.

Gary Puckett and the Union Gap with Lady Willpower, It's Now or Never. Well, it's now or never. I've got to squeeze in our third and final track from our featured singer in this hour, and that is Nancy Sinatra. And she's going to be singing along with her dad. We don't play sensible music here on Snippets. We play something stupid.

0: And then I go and spoil it all by saying something stupid. My name's Ken Anton, this is Snippets. I'm the guy to write in and complain about. And that was our final track from Nancy Sinatra, a featured singer in this hour, along with her dad, dad and daughter, Frank and Nancy. And the next one, we've had dad and daughter. The next one is mother and son.
1: The one.
0: But who are they? Do you know them? I'm sure you've seen them on the telly.

they play old records, I play old records too, but who were they? Well, it was Mary Martin and Larry Hagman. Do you remember Larry Hagman? He was JR in Dallas. A very interesting television program. I once had the privilege of visiting South Fork Ranch in Dallas. I was there in business with a colleague, and we drove past and thought, ah, it's South Fork, we'll go and see it. And it, you know, they do tours around it. And it's very much like you see on the telly. I could have saved myself a trip and just watched the telly. Mary Martin and Larry Hagman getting out those old records. Well, this is Snippets on Hospital Radio. We like to campaign for things. You've probably heard some of our announcements and infomercials for other healthcare charities. I discovered this bunch. They love to campaign for things. Have a listen to all the different campaigns they do.

if you're not sure of ideas as to which cause to get on the back of, then hopefully that song has given you some ideas. Preserving China teacups, that's a good one, I missed that one. The Village Green Preservation Society, and that is the Kinks, or was the Kinks. You have been listening to Snippets, my name's Ken Anton. This is The Nice. They recorded this in the late 1960s as an instrumental version of the song from West Side Story.

America by The Nice. Well, I think they're nice anyway. You're listening to Hospital Radio. This is Bridge FM and Northern Air. Really, Northern Air is the hospital radio station serving hospitals around Greater Manchester, etc. I always get sort of lumped together with etc. I can see the people in Salford jumping around. You never mentioned Salford. And also Bridge FM, serving Nine Wells and Royal Victoria Hospitals in Dundee. 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I think we've had enough of that.

fed up on my choice of music? Many people are. It's now time for your choice of music, our request programme here on Northern Air and Bridge FM. It's good, isn't it? Go on, shout out, sing out your requests. It's that easy, you don't even need to know the words. I would like to say, first of all, thank you to my colleague Cosi at Bridge FM for going round Ward 26 at Nine Miles Hospital, so we've some requests from Ward 26. If you were hiding under the bedclothes or in the loo when Cosi went to Ward 26, or you're not even in that ward, in fact, not even in that hospital, then you can send us a text message with your requests. The number... Have you got a pencil? It's under the newspaper. There, go on. Yeah, I see it. That's it. The number, 07-826-2020-77. Send me a text message, good old SMS, short message service. Doesn't have to be a short message, but send one anyway. 07-826-2020-77. And we will play your request free of charge. Doesn't cost you anything to listen to hospital radio. Nobody would pay for this stuff anyway, would they? And the first gentleman who is going to get his request free of charge is Ronnie. Hello, Ronnie. Ronnie is in Manchester Royal Infirmary in Ward AM3. Ronnie, you have said any Pink Floyd. Okay, well, since it's free of charge, why don't we play Money? That would be a good idea. I told you I'd get the money somehow. This is for you, Ronnie.

0: Are we?
1: Yeah, absolutely.
0: I'm not a wee yet. It's from the album Dark Side of the Moon. I like that, the black record cover with the prismatic light fanning out. Is that the best way of describing it? If I hold my record cover up to the radio, you'll see what I mean. That was Pink Floyd, and that was for Ronnie in Ward AM3 in Manchester Royal Infirmary. Ronnie, you said, any Pink Floyd? There we are. Pink Floyd for you. We're going to hop up to Nine Wells Hospital in Dundee into Ward 26 and say hello to John. And John has asked for any Lou Reed. So I thought, well, why not? We'll just go and take a walk on the wild side, shall we?

0: taking us a walk on the wild side. That's for John. Hello, John. John in Ward 26. He was wanting to take a walk on the wild side, but the nurse says, get back, you can't do that. Just walk around the ward, get some exercise, John. John in Ward 26 in Nine Wells Hospital. Lou Reed singing especially for you. Now, Matthew's, Matthew's got an extra quest.
1: Thank you very much, Ken. We are staying in Ward 26 in Nine Wells Hospital. Nicole, I hope you're doing well. I hope you get well soon. This is your request for the Red Hot Chili Peppers.

0: And that was Nicole's request for the Red Hot Chili Peppers' I Get Around. Do you get around, Alton?
1: Well, we get around to another patient in Ward 26. We're going to say hello to Oliver. Oliver, you've asked for a track called "The Chains" by the Chainsmokers. Well, I've been through our library and I can't find anything like that at all. So if you'd like to get in touch and tell me what would be a suitable alternative, please send me a text message, 07 826 20 20 77. And if you too, like Oliver, would like to suggest some music, send a text message, 07 826 20 20 77. In Ward 6, saying hello to David. David wants this one for everybody, wishing everybody to good health. It's "Sweet Child of Mine," and this is Guns N' Roses. This is for David in Ward 26 in Ninewells Hospital.

0: Sweet Child of Mine, Guns N' Roses there. And that's been requested by David in Ward 26. Hello, David. Thank you for asking for Guns N' Roses. I think I played that one quite recently. It seems to be becoming more popular on our request programmes. And talking about popular on our request programmes, did you know that if you get a request played on tonight's or any other night's request programme, we take your name, we stick your name in a hat, and at the end of the week, we turn that hat upside down, and one of the names falls out first. The first name to fall out could be your name, and you will win a free Sunday lunch voucher. We'll give you a free Sunday lunch for two, courtesy of Hospital Radio. We do two prize draws. 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It's about 20 miles from Dundee, and you can have a free Sunday lunch courtesy of Hamish Waterton, the proprietor of Springfield Tavern. If you're listening to Northern Air, then the free Sunday lunch will be at the Old Original Inn at Scout Head near Oldham. And we're very grateful to Richard Harrop, the proprietor of the Old Original Inn, for donating a free Sunday lunch to a lucky winner every week here on Northern Air Hospital Radio. So Bridge FM's lucky winner is at the Springfield Tavern, and Northern Air's lucky winner at the Old Original Inn at Scout Head. So get your request in, because if your name's not in that hat, then there's absolutely no way it can fall out when it turns upside down. And we do that on Sundays on Bridge FM and Northern Air, and you get your winning Sunday lunch voucher. 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If you haven't got your request in already, there are many ways of getting your request in. 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
1: Well, speaking of requests, our next request, with the power of punk rock, all the way from the year 1977, we have a request here from Norman over in the Salford Royale, wishing you well. This is The Stranglers.

0: And that was Norman's request for No More Heroes.
1: Yeah, Norman and Software Drawer, that was. Well, there may be more heroes, and our next hero is Tracy, who's in Ward 26 in Nine Wells Hospital. Tracy has asked for Castle on the Hill. Here is Ed Sheeran. This is for you, Tracy, in Ward 26 in Nine Wells.
2: When I was 6 years old, I broke my leg

0: and that's the title, Castle on the Hill. And that was Ed Sheeran singing especially for Tracy in Ward 26 in Nine Wells Hospital. Tracy, thanks for asking for that.
1: We'll be staying in the same ward. We'll be popping down the hall to go visit Alan. Alan, I hope you're doing well. This is a track you requested from the 1987. Actually, it won. It had received the most public votes for the greatest album contest in 2011 in Scotland. This is Deacon Blue.
2: Walks up our street. He's a worker for the council. Has been 20 years. And he takes no lip of nobody and litter off the gutter.

0: Thank you, Alan, for the request for Deacon Blue, Dignity. Over to you, Ken.
1: And we're going to rush to Salford Royal now, Ward H5 in Salford Royal, and say hello to Brian. Brian's been in touch again, because you were in touch last week, weren't you, Brian? And you seem to be a great fan of Jaden Riley, and I know that you like listening to her music. So you said play a different Jaden Riley track. So here's one called Roadmap of Memories. Hope you enjoy this, Brian.

0: Roadmap of Memories, sung by Jaden Riley, requested by Brian in H5 in Salford Royal. Brian, thank you for asking for Jaden Riley. Very much an up-and-coming singer. She lives just outside Toronto in Canada, but is a regular visitor to Nashville to record a lot of her music. So you heard it again here on Northern Air and Bridge FM. And also, I got a text message from John. I played Lou Reed for John earlier on. John saying he remembers doing night shift at a petrol station as a summer job while studying at college, and had the Transformer album on continuous play throughout the night on most shifts. And really glad that we brought back some of these old memories for you, John. Your roadmap of memories, I suppose, following on from that Jaden Riley track. John, always happy to play music for you. If you want any more suggestions of music, send us a text message, 07 826 20 20 77.
1: Lovely story, that. Returning to Ninewells Hospital, we have a request here from George.

0: request there from George for his wife, Magdalena. Beautiful song that, Love Me Tender.
1: Thank you very much, George, for asking for that. Magdalena, hope you enjoyed that one. We're popping to Manchester Royal Infirmary and saying hello to Beatrice. Beatrice says, can you play some Andy Williams? Do you have Can't Take My Eyes Off You? You can take your eyes off us, Beatrice. This is radio. Television without a screen. It's radio. This is Andy Williams for you, Beatrice. I hope you enjoy it. Thanks for asking for it.

Andy Williams, Can't Take My Eyes Off You, and we can't take our eyes off Beatrice, who is in Manchester Royal Infirmary. Beatrice, hope you get better and get out of hospital soon. Do you know, you can carry on listening to us once you go home. You don't have to rely on this Channel 1 on the bedside radio stuff on Northern Air. 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Click on that and it's live. It sounds just as bad as it does when it is in hospital. Northern Air and Bridge FM, two hospital radio stations together for a couple of hours, as we always do on a Tuesday evening between now and 9 o'clock. So at 9 o'clock, what happens? Well, we have the 90s at nine from the Bridge FM jukebox. Ronnie has got his shillings and his dimes into that jukebox and lined up a selection of music from the 90s. Ronnie is our programme controller. And if you are listening to Northern Air Hospital Radio, then Julian will be along with his hour of music from the musicals and the shows, if you like, Broadway and I'm trying to think of any other stages, I can't think off the top of my head. If you like music from the musicals, then I commend to you Julian's programme. That's on Northern Air. As I said, two stations go their own separate ways at 9 o'clock. But I want to say hello now to Ronnie. Now, Ronnie has been listening to Bridge FM on the Shared Access channel, and has made some very complimentary comments about the sort of music we play. I'm glad you enjoy it, Ronnie, I really do. Pleased that you're listening. You said that you heard us play Grooving earlier on. You'd love to hear it again. So here we are, the Young Rascals. This is especially for you, Ronnie. Oh, mind that pigeon.

0: Well, that record wasn't expensive. I could hear it was going cheap. That's Grooving by the Young Rascals, and that was for Ronnie, who is listening to Bridge FM on the Shared Access channel. 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

0: And now he's fading off into the sunset. Glenn Campbell with Wichita Lineman, requested by Gary.
1: Gary's in Withenshaw Hospital, I think, yes. Yeah, Matthew's got the request sheet there. I have to write it down, pass it over the desk. The other side of the studio is Ken Anton here with your requests, accompanied by Matthew, who's come along to see what's going on. I think I'll probably frighten him off. But no, Matthew's made of stern stuff, so he's here to read out your requests as well. Saying hello to Elsie in Manchester Royal Infirmary. Elsie, you said... you couldn't remember the name of the singer, but she sang. She was well known for her beehive haircut on Top of the Pops. I know exactly who you mean. This is Mary Wilson, who was once described as the pop queen of Neasden. I don't know if that's an accolade or otherwise, but yeah, Mary Wilson is the lady you're thinking of, Elsie. The song is very appropriate for your request. Just what I always wanted. Oh, and by the way, you remember seeing them? She was accompanied by three singers called the Wilsonettes. Can you remember their names? That's a challenge now from that thing on Top of the Pops. Yeah. Here's Mary Wilson, and she's singing especially for you, Elsie.

That was Mary Wilson and the Wilsations. That was their name. And can you remember their names? As Kurt was one of them. Matthew is looking at me completely blank. Hank and Wilbur were the other two. Mary Wilson, because of her beehive hairdo. Do you know what a beehive hairdo is? Go and look it up. You'll see Mary Wilson, beehive hairdo. Yeah. Matthew, I think he's on the phone now to the hairdresser to try and book getting a beehive hairdo. And that was requested by Elsie, who is in Manchester Royal Infirmary. Right, we're just about at the end of the programme, and Matthew has been along helping me this evening. Now, anyone who comes along and helps here has to get the studio tidied up before the end of the programme. So he's away at the kitchen to do the dishes now, I think.

0: I think next week we'll use paper plates and cups. That's a good idea. That's The Kitchen Polka by Eric Gemser. I feel a letter of complaint coming on here now.
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4: From the Sky News Centre at 9. A major trial is underway in California over claims Meta deliberately engineered its Facebook and Instagram platforms to be addictive to children. Four American states are seeking billions of US dollars from the tech giant, which insists it's committed to supporting young people. Mary Rhodey's 15-year-old son, Riley, killed himself after being targeted by a scammer on Facebook Messenger.
5: This criminal was allowed to find him, lure him, and trick him for years. I've watched lobbying win over legislation. It's still cheaper to buy off politicians than to build safety into these platforms.
4: A huge search operation is taking place for four people reported to be in trouble in the sea at Shoreham in West Sussex. The alarm was raised just before 3 o'clock this afternoon. The Coast Guard, RNLI, helicopters and ambulances were sent to the scene. Our reporter Barnaby Papadopoulos is there.
6: I was told that earlier today the sea was very, very choppy there, the sea bouncing on and off the harbour walls, and there were very strong winds. So it is easy to see how people, if they were in the water, might have got into difficulty, and the water would have been very cold as well.
4: People have been told to stay away from the area. An investigation is underway into the cause of a fatal helicopter crash in Greece, which killed a British couple and their pilot. It came down on the island of Sifnos last night. Andy Burnham's reiterated the UK's support for Ukraine after threats from Moscow. The Kremlin says there will be consequences for British-built drones being used by Kyiv for attacks deep inside Russia. The number of job vacancies has hit the lowest level in 5 years. The Office for National Statistics says there are 18,000 fewer roles available than in the same three-month period a year ago. And Rodri has completed his move from Manchester City to Barcelona in a deal worth more than £65 million. The Spain midfielder has signed a four-year deal at the Catalan club. That's the latest. I'm Charlie Max.
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from 1980. That is Eileen Cara and the theme to Fame, the story of the students at New York's High School for the Performing Arts. And do you remember the spin-off television series that was on BBC One in the early 80s in The Kids from Fame? Yeah, you do remember that, don't you? I thought you did. Hello there, I'm Julian Kosky, here with an hour of music from the movies and the musicals. And coming up, we've got music from Guys and Dolls, Titanic, Saturday Night Fever, The Greatest Showman, a whole mixture on and concoction. We're going to continue with a bit of a slower number now from 1961, a film starring Audrey Hepburn and George Peppard. I'll tell you a bit more about it after this from Breakfast at Tiffany's. This is Moon River.

0: from the 1961 film Breakfast at Tiffany's. That was Moon River, and here's some useless information. Always love to share useless information for you. That song won the Academy Award for Best Original Song, and Henry Mancini, who wrote the music for that, later said that the whole tune took him about 30 minutes to compose. How do they do it? Sometimes it takes weeks, and sometimes they knock them out in half an hour. Just incredible. And originally, a Paramount Studios executive, wanted the whole song cut after it got a very lukewarm test screening. And Audrey Hepburn actually said, reported to have said, "Over my dead body," and it stayed in the film. So there you go. We do love useless info right here. And continuing with some, this is good show business stuff. Guys and Dolls, fantastic show. Film starred Frank Sinatra and Marlon Brando, but and also starred Stubby Kaye as Nicely Johnson. Stubby Kaye originated the role on Broadway in 1950, and then he took it to London in 1953. So here he is, Stubby Kaye, and this is "Sit Down, You're Rocking the Boat."
1: I dreamed last night I got on the boat to heaven, and by some chance I had brought my dice along. And there I stood, and I hollered, "Someone fade me." But the passengers, they knew right from wrong. For the people all said, sit down, you're rocking a boat."
2: People all said, sit down, you're rocking a boat."
1: "And the devil will drag you under by the shock.

sailed away on that little boat to heaven, and by some chance found a bottle in my fist, and there I stood nicely passing out the whiskey, but the passengers were bound to resist. For the people all said, beware, you're on a heavenly trip. People all said, beware, beware you scuttle a ship, and the devil will drag you under by the fancy tie round your wicked throat. Sit down, sit down, sit down, sit down, sit down, you're rocking a boat. And as I laughed at those passengers to heaven, a great big wave came and washed me overboard. And as I sank and I hollered, someone save me, that's the moment I woke up. Thank the Lord. And I said to myself, sit down, you're rocking a boat. I said to myself, sit down, you're rocking a boat. And the devil will drag you under

Sit Down, You're Rocking the Boat from Guys and Dolls. If you've ever seen that show, you'll know what a fantastic routine there is to go with that. The dance routine is just, it's really fast and it's really good. Anyway, that's Stubby K there and the ensemble from the cast of Guys and Dolls. Now, a little night music. No, I know this. The name of the show from 1973. There was a film version in 1977 starring Elizabeth Taylor, but Glynis Johns originated the Broadway show in 1973 and won a Tony Award as well. And in 2009, there was a revival starring Catherine Zeta-Jones. What else can I tell you? Written by Stephen Sondheim, the music and the lyrics. You will have heard this next one. It became very famous from Judy Collins back in 1975. It got to number 6 on the charts. You've heard it. It's called Send in the Clowns, and it goes something like this.

Judy Collins and Send in the Clowns from the show A Little Night Music from 1973. Now, some Disney music. We love Disney. I love Disney. We're going back to 1994 to The Lion King, the original film. Absolutely, it just took the world by storm. And this particular number, which started it all off, introducing newborn lion cub Simba as the animals across the African savannah gather to honour their future king. A soaring statement of the show's central theme that all living things are connected.

The Circle of Life from The Lion King back in 1994. That was just epic, absolutely epic. Tim Rice, who wrote the lyrics, says he was absolutely amazed at the time because he gave Elton John the lyrics at 2 o'clock in the afternoon, and Elton John came back with the whole recorded demo by 3:30 that same afternoon. Don't they just work so quickly? And here's another useless bit of information. It lost the Best Original Song Oscar to another song from the same film. Indeed, Can You Feel the Love Tonight won the Oscar for the same songwriting pair. So indeed, fantastic. Right, let's continue with a film from 1997 starring Leonardo DiCaprio and Kate Winslet. See if you can guess what this film is from this description. It's a tragic love story between Jack and Rose, and Celine Dion's soaring theme plays over the end credits, a promise that love and memory outlast even the worst of tragedies. Here she is, My Heart Will Go On.

Celine Dion there, and My Heart Will Go On from the film Titanic. And it became the best-selling single of 1998 worldwide, and apparently remains one of the best-selling singles in history. It got to number one in the UK in February of 1998, and Celine Dion recorded it in a single take with no instrumental accompaniment. And that original take is the one that's used on the release record. There you go. You heard it here. I wouldn't say first, but you heard it here. Now, Saturday Night Fever. 20 years before Titanic, we had this one in 1977, a film starring John Travolta and Karen Lingorney. It was only a film. The music was all the Bee Gees. A story about a Brooklyn hardware store clerk, Tony Manero, who escapes his dead-end week through Saturday nights on the disco floor. Here he is, and here are the Bee Gees, and Stayin' Alive.

that is Staying Alive from Saturday Night Fever, the Bee Gees there. And here is the useless of useless information. Actually, it's really interesting. That track is still used today in CPR training because its tempo of around 103 to 104 beats per minute matches the recommended rate for chest compressions. I never knew that, but that's really, really good. Got to number four in the UK in 1978. It won the Grammy for Best Vocal Arrangement in 1979. Oh, I'm enjoying the music that I'm playing for you here. I hope you're enjoying it too. We're going to continue with another one from Disney. I've just realised... we've got a second one here, and this is from 1992, from the film Aladdin, written by Alan Menken. He wrote the music. Tim Rice also wrote the lyrics for this particular song, and it's the part of the film where Aladdin is disguised as Prince Ali and takes Princess Jasmine on a magic carpet ride across the world. The pair fall openly in love as they glimpse the freedom and the wonder waiting beyond the walls of Agrabah. This is A Whole New World from Peebo Bryson and Regina Bell.

Phoebe Bryson and Regina Bell with the rather lovely titled A Whole New World, because originally the title was The World at Your Feet, and I'm sure we can agree that the new title is a lot nicer, from the 1992 film Aladdin. Now back to 67, to a film called The Graduate, starring Dustin Hoffman, Anne Bancroft and Catherine Ross. And surprisingly, there's never been a stage version of this. I don't know why. It seems like it would be perfect for stage production, but no, only been on the film. This is from Simon and Garfunkel, and this is called Mrs. Robinson.

The song started life as Mrs. Roosevelt, and Simon changed the name to fit the graduate's title character once the director, Mike Nichols, had fallen for the melody. It became their second US number one and reached number four in the UK in the summer of 1968. That is Mrs. Robinson from The Graduate. Now, we're running out of time. There's only a few more left to play you right here. I hope you have enjoyed it. Music from the movies, that's what this is all about. And here is an epic of a movie from 1981. Do you remember Chariots of Fire? Indeed, the music really was great. It tells a story of, it's a true story, of two British runners at the 1924 Paris Olympics. It's Harold Abrams, the English Jew running to overcome prejudice, and Eric Liddell, a devout Scottish Christian who runs for his faith and famously refuses to compete on a Sunday. This is Vangelis, and this is the theme to Chariots of Fire.

Vangelis' score won the Academy Award for Best Original Score, and screenwriter Colin Welland was credited the music with 40% of the film's success. Just 40? Just 40%? The theme topped the US Billboard Hot 100 in 1982, which is a very rare achievement for an instrumental, despite it only got to number 12 in the UK a year earlier. Anyway, it became the official theme of the 2012 London Olympics, and do you remember watching Rowan Atkinson performing his comic sketch as Mr. Bean during the opening ceremony? Still makes me giggle a little bit now watching him do that. Anyway, the film's iconic slow motion beach running opening set to the theme has also been endlessly referenced and has also been parodied quite heavily ever since. That was the theme to Chariots of Fire. Now, The Greatest Showman, I don't think it needs much introduction. I'll tell you a little bit about it after we've heard from this one. This is Kiala Settle and the cast. This is me.

That's part of the film where the ringmaster Phineas T. Barnum has turned his back on his troop of oddities to chase the high society approval, and his bearded lady Letty Lutz, played by Kiala Settle, she led a defiant anthem of self-acceptance, a declaration that they will no longer hide who they are. And I think that is just fantastic. From 2017, it got to number 3 in the UK, and interestingly topped even the singles chart outright in both Japan and Hong Kong. Right, we literally are running out of time. I can probably squeeze in 3 more if timing allows. This one from the film Grease from 1978. The show originally was on the stage in 1971, but this particular song wasn't included in the stage show. It was written purely for the film. It's a song where Sandy, I'm sure I don't need to introduce Sandy to you, she's pining for her summer romance, Danny, in this very heartfelt solo. And this is Olivia Newton-John and Hopelessly Devoted to You.

Olivia Newton-John from the film Grease, hopelessly devoted to you. It got to number two in the UK. Never got quite to number one, where it did get to in the Netherlands, Belgium and Ireland, interestingly enough. And the director wasn't initially convinced of it, that it fit into the film's 50s style. Had to design an entirely new scene around it after the rest of the film had already been shot. There you go, another useless bit of information. Now, who wants, did I hear anyone shout out Les Miserables? Who, we can't, you can't beat it, can you? So this is from the film version, starring Hugh Jackman and Russell Crowe, Anne Hathaway and Eddie Redmayne from 2012. Here they are, Do You Hear the People Sing?

set against the 1832 Paris uprising. That was Do You Hear the People Sing from Les Miserables. And if you've never seen it, then you need to write that as soon as possible and try and catch it. Even if it's the film version, then definitely worth a watch. Now, that's it from me, Julian. I do hope you've enjoyed this musical selection from the movies and the musicals. Got one more for you now from Goldfinger, from 1964, this is, from Shirley Bassey. The third James Bond film. I love pretty much every James Bond theme. And this stars Sean Connery and Honor Blackman, and I'm not going to go into the whole story. It's the only Bond theme that got to be inducted into the Grammy Hall of Fame back in 2008. So, yeah, enjoy this. Join me next time for another trip down movie and musical memory lane.

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2: From the Sky News Centre at 10. Three people have died after getting into difficulty in the sea at Shoreham in West Sussex. A fourth person, who was also pulled out of the water, is fighting for her life. A major search operation was put in place when the alarm was raised this afternoon. Chief Superintendent James Collis of Sussex Police has given this update.
3: Three people, a man, a woman and a teenage girl, were sadly confirmed deceased. A younger girl has been taken to hospital and is in critical condition. We can confirm all four people were from the same family.
2: Next of kin have been informed. Opening statements are underway in a trial which could cost Mark Zuckerberg more than $1 trillion. Four American states accuse Facebook and Instagram of deliberately making their sites addictive to children. Their parent company Meta denies this, insisting safeguards are in place. Investigations underway into what caused a private helicopter to crash on a Greek island, killing a British couple on honeymoon. The pilot also died when the aircraft came down shortly after takeoff last night. Andy Burnham has reiterated the UK's support for Ukraine after threats from Moscow. The Kremlin says there will be consequences for British-built drones being used by Kyiv for attacks deep inside Russia. Former advisor to Vladimir Putin, Sergei Markov, says it will backfire.
4: Believe me, after these some strikes, Russians only will support Vladimir Putin even more. And they will demand Vladimir Putin, please give them real hitting, give them real response.
2: Around 100 firefighters are tackling a fire in southeast London. Crews were called to the blaze at a waste facility in Deptford just before 8 p.m. The cause is currently unknown. And Rodri has completed his move from Manchester City to Barcelona in a deal worth more than £65 million. The Spain midfielder has signed a four-year contract. That's the latest. I'm Charlie Max.
1: Northern Air.
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5: And tonight's concert from the archives features Lionel Richie.

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Yeah. 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
2: From the Sky News Centre at 11. Three members of the same family have died after getting into trouble in the sea in West Sussex. The bodies of a man, woman and teenage girl were pulled from the water at Shoreham after a major search operation. A younger girl's in a critical condition in hospital. Chief Superintendent James Collis is from Sussex Police.
3: I know this incident will have had a profound effect on the community and inquiries are ongoing to understand the full details. At this point, we believe all four entered the water from the land for a swim and sadly got into difficulty.
2: A major trial's underway in California over claims Meta deliberately engineered its Facebook and Instagram platforms to be addictive to children. Four American states are seeking billions of US dollars from the tech giant. Mary Rhodey's 15-year-old son Riley killed himself after being targeted by a scammer on Facebook Messenger.
4: This criminal was allowed to find him, lure him, and trick him for years. I've watched lobbying win over legislation. It's still cheaper to buy off politicians than to build safety into these platforms.
2: Around 100 firefighters are tackling a fire at a waste facility in Deptford in southeast London. National Rail has warned services into London Bridge from New Cross have been affected. An investigation's underway into what caused a private helicopter to crash on a Greek island, killing a British couple on honeymoon. The pilot also died when the aircraft came down shortly after takeoff. The number of job vacancies has hit the lowest level in 5 years. The Office for National Statistics says there are 18,000 fewer roles available than in the same three-month period a year ago. And ZZ Top musician Frank Beard has died at the age of 77. The band, which formed in Texas in 1969, shared an online tribute to their great friend and collaborator. Their upcoming shows have been cancelled. That's the latest from the Sky News Centre. I'm AJ Walsh.
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0: The BBC presents Tony Hancock with Moira Lister, Bill Kerr and Sidney James in...
1: Hancock's Half Hour.
2: Yes, this is the first night of the lad's new radio series. Such occasions are usually marked by a small celebration of some sort, but Tony Hancock is really doing it in style. He's going to throw a cocktail and dinner party. So let's go over to Tony's flat in the English Quarter of London's West End, where he and Bill Kerr are making the arrangements.
1: Hurry up, Kerr. Haven't you finished typing out those invitations yet?
3: Don't rush me.
1: Might help if you took the gloves off.
3: My hands are cold. Anyway, what's wrong with typing in gloves? I like typing in gloves. Lots of people type in gloves.
1: Not in boxing gloves. Billy Boy?
3: Now quit flapping, I'm nearly finished.
1: I should think so. 65 invitations to be done. You've taken 5 hours over it.
3: There you are, finished.
1: Good, that's one done. Ah, let's see now. Let's have a look at it. Dear Sarah...
3: Or, Madam.
1: Yes. Yes, it's the first time I've seen it spelt that way. Yes. M percentage 5/8 ؟ A ؟ M.
3: Look, Tub, I only hit the keys. After that, they're on their own. Now read the rest of it.
4: You are cordially invited to a dinner party to celebrate the first program of my new radio series, XXXX.
3: I was chasing a fly across the paper.
1: And the smudge?
3: He didn't quite make it.
1: Well done. Where are we?
4: Ah, dinner will be served at 8:30 sharp. Dress optional, bring your own wife.
1: Yes, that should be all right.
3: Look, I think the whole idea is screwy. What do you want to throw a dinner party for anyway?
1: Diplomacy. Get them all on my side. National newspapers, the BBC. I'm inviting all the radio critics and the high BBC officials.
3: How high?
1: By the time they leave here, it'll be coming out of their ears. Can't go wrong. Get them in a good mood. That's it. Glowing write-ups in the papers. Fat contracts in my pocket. I'll be made. Famous. Success. Money. Riches, wealth. A star. I'll have a little engine put on my tandem. Quick, get the invitations finished.
3: Yeah, what about some money for the stamps?
1: Stamps? You don't want to waste money on stamps. Give us a pencil. O-H-M-S. That'll do.
3: O-H-M-S?
1: Old Hancock's mail swindle. No. Another thing, look at all this crockery. Broken plates, cracked saucers, cups with no handles on. I'll give you £10 to go out and buy new stuff, and look what you bring back. This lot looks as if it came out of a shooting gallery.
3: You've been following me again.
1: All right, come on. How much did they cost you?
3: Sixpence the sack, including 2 pots of glue.
1: Well, that's not too bad. Come on, give us the change. £9.19, please.
3: Yeah, well, that's what I wanted to talk to you about, Tub.
1: Where's the change?
3: Look, I'm coming to it.
1: Hurry up.
3: Look, we've known each other for many years
1: yes.
3: now. And I'm proud to say that through mutual trust and understanding,
1: yes.
3: our friendship has ripened into close brotherhood.
1: Where's me lob?
3: After all, ask yourself, what would you have been without me?
1: Rich.
3: When you've been in trouble, haven't you always been able to come to me for help? Have I ever refused you advice?
1: All right. Just tell me what you spent it on.
3: Spent it? Do you honestly think that I would spend money that doesn't belong to me?
1: Yes.
3: I didn't spend it. I invested it.
1: What in?
3: National savings.
1: Good lad, well done, I've misjudged you. What a good idea. National savings.
3: Yeah, it was running at Goodwood, and the jockey said to me...
1: Hoss! He's back to Hoss!
3: Now, Tony, take it easy.
1: Oh, me money. Me tentnicker. Gonna. I don't feel well. I'm going to have one of me turns.
3: I'll get it.
1: You will when you get back.
3: Coming!
5: Hello, Bill. Moira, my favorite woman. Come in, come in. Pull up a coal scuttle and sit down.
6: Thank you, Bill. What a place this is. It gets more dusty every time I see it.
5: Dusty nonsense. You could eat your dinner off these floors.
6: I know. I've seen you. Honestly, there's so much junk in here, you could get lost.
5: I can't understand it. We have a woman coming every morning.
6: Yes, to hunt for the one that came in the day before. Well, where's the owner of this upholstered dustbin?
5: I'm not sure. I think he's having a look at the bathtub.
6: He's not going to have a bath.
5: Nah, he's just seeing how the gin's getting on. I'll call him. Hey, Tub.
7: Hello!
5: Somebody for you.
7: Why don't they leave me alone? I've done my time.
5: It's Moira.
1: Oh, why didn't you say so? Halfway out of the window with me toothbrush. Hello, Moira.
6: Hello, Tony. Tony, what have you done to your finger? It's all burnt and blistered.
1: I dipped it in the gin.
5: Pretty strong stuff, this.
1: Billy boy, it's the best we've ever made.
5: I wonder what an effect it'll have on people.
1: I don't know, but it's taken the enamel off the bath.
6: Just a minute. What are you making this gin for?
1: It's for my dinner party.
6: Dinner party?
1: Yes, didn't Bill tell you? I'm inviting all the radio critics and the aides of the BBC round here to celebrate the first night of my new radio show. 65 of them.
6: Invite them here? Are you mad? You can't ask people like that to a place like this.
1: And why not?
6: Well, look at the state it's in. Even the mice have stopped inviting their friends round. Besides, it's much too small.
1: Don't worry, Moira. The size of the flat won't bother us at all. We've already worked out the seating arrangement. Now, here's the seating plan here, you see. We get 16 people round the table.
5: And another 16 under the table.
1: That's right. When the pudding comes in, blow a whistle, all change places.
6: Well, that's 32 taken care of. What about the rest?
5: Well, you'll notice that the trestle tables sort of snake out of the door and along the passage.
1: Thus provided ample eating opportunities for the 6 arbots with long forks sitting on the banisters.
6: Look, Tony, this might be all right for your friends, but these are important people. They're cultivated, well-bred, refined. They're not used to squatting on orange boxes and licking baked beans and gravy off tin plates.
1: They don't have to do any licking. They've got a lump of bread each, haven't they?
6: Can't go through with it. It'd be an insult to ask these people along here.
1: Look, I'm not cancelling the party. There's too much at stake. If we don't have it here, we'll have to hold it somewhere else. That's all.
6: Yes, but where?
5: Hey, I know a guy who might be able to help us out there. A friend of mine.
1: Not Edwardian Fred.
5: No.
1: Light-fingered Louis, Crewcut Charlie, Spanish Harry.
5: No, I told you. I don't see those fellas anymore. They've closed down the youth club.
6: All right, who's going to help us to get a place for the party?
5: A guy I've known for years. The boys tell me he's just opened an estate agent's office, and he's an honest, upright, respectable, law-abiding member of the community.
1: What's his name?
5: Smooth Talk Sydney. Honest as the day is long.
1: That's not much of a reference in November.
5: Look, you've got nothing to worry about.
1: I don't like it.
5: But Sydney's a friend of mine, a trusted friend.
1: All right, we'll go and see your friend.
5: Now what are you doing?
1: Sewing my pockets up.

0: Well, this is the street.
1: What, where Jack the Ripper worked?
2: No.
1: Quit worrying. All Sydney's properties in the West End.
2: Then why's he got an office down here in the docks?
1: Well, it's very handy if he ever has to make a quick get a business trip. He's got a gangplank running from his back window onto a South American banana boat. Well, here we are.
3: Good afternoon.
4: Good afternoon.
3: Can I help you?
2: Yes, we wish to see Mr. James.
3: Certainly. What name shall I give?
4: Bill Kerr, Tony Hancock, and Maureen Lister.
3: You'll have to wait. Mr. James is on the blower.
1: Perhaps he'll lend it to you when he's finished with it.
3: I'll just go and tell Mr. James you're here.
4: Who was that?
1: Coat sleeve Charlie.
3: All right, Mr. James will see you now.
4: Thank you very much.
5: There's a knob there. Turn it. Won't keep you a minute. Got a new tenant on the phone. Now, look, lady, I told you. I can't let you out of a place any cheaper. 4 guineas a week and 600 quid for the fittings. What do you mean, what fittings? You got running water, eh? Well, put a bowl under it. What? You want it decorated? I'll send some balloons round. Do it yourself. All right, take it to the rent tribunal. Yes, of course I'll be there. I'm the chairman. Stupid old moo. Pardon.
4: Good afternoon.
1: Good afternoon.
5: Blimey, where's the other one?
1: What other one?
5: Speak no evil.
1: Sydney! Don't you recognize me? It's Billy, Billy the Kerr.
5: Oh, Billy boy, how are you? Last time I saw you, you were running a big timber and phosphorus business in the city.
4: Oh, Bill?
5: Yes, selling matches outside Mansion House. Hey, Billy, who's the mugs?
1: Oh, ex-nay, please, Sydney. These are friends of mine.
5: Strange. They look quite normal to me. Hey, that's a nice bit of crackling you brought along with you. It's the best I've seen you with. Introduce me to the young lady.
1: Sure. Sydney James, Moira Lister.
2: How do you do, Mr. James?
5: Pleased to meet you, Moira. Permit me to shake your hand.
4: You won't find a hand round there.
1: My girl.
2: Look, Mr. James, we were wondering if you could help us.
1: He's good at helping himself.
2: Tony.
4: But it's my girl. I should take your hands out of my cigar box.
5: Now then.
1: Look, it's like this, Sydney. Some of the boys were telling me you'd gone into the estate business.
5: Well, I had to do something. Packed up my last business because of the complaints from the GPO.
4: Complaints?
5: Yes, in the end, I had more mailbags than I needed. Now, what can I do for you?
1: We want to find a flat for the weekend.
2: Tony is throwing a dinner party, and we're looking for somewhere to hold it.
5: Oh, I get it. You want to hire a posh flat so you can keep the guests at your own place, eh?
4: That's it. You've hit the nail right on the horse of a different color.
5: Well, I think I may have something right up your street.
4: No, thank you. We're trying to get out of here.
5: Look, stupid, I... Get your hands out of my cigar box.
1: I'm sorry.
5: Now then.
1: We all make mistakes.
5: Let's see what we got on the list.
4: Here's one.
5: Furnished flat over the top of a bank in... No, you can't have that one.
1: Why not?
5: I got two of the...

0: We have been.
1: Hey?
0: Oh. Never mind, look. Here's the address. 223 Park Lane.
1: Will you take a check?
0: Check, schmeck. I want 50 knicker on a nose.
1: All right, hold your head up. 1, 2, 3, 4.
0: Oh, do him in, so help me. Oh, do him in. Get him out of here.
1: Just go in. Good health. Cab.
0: And don't forget, 223 Park Lane. Charlie?
2: Yes, Mr. James?
0: Take a telegram. Urgent. To Lord and Lady Bayswater, 223 Park Lane. Leave for Scotland immediately. Grandma strained herself while tossing the caber. Signed, Father. Oh, what a stroke of genius.

0: Well, this is Park Lane. Let's see now. 217, 219, 221. Here we are, 223.
1: Tony, what a beautiful place. It must have cost a fortune.
0: Yes, look on the doorstep. Gold-plated foot scrapers.
2: I told you Sydney would see us all right. Fancy doubting his honesty when he owns a place like this.
0: I admit I was wrong. I was completely wrong. I feel ashamed of myself for not trusting him.
2: I should think so.
0: Now, where's that crowbar he gave us to open the door with because he's lost the key?
2: Here it is. Just wedge it in the door. Now. There we are. In. Simple.
3: Marlo! Bill! Look! I've never seen a place like it in all my life. Fabulous.
4: Yeah, look at the hallway. You could run a bus route through here.
1: It's like a palace.
4: I wonder what's in here. Hey, look! It's even got a ballroom. Hey, fellas, this is great. Pardon me.
5: Look at me, fellas, I'm dancing.
1: Bill!
6: Yeah?
1: Come out of the airing cupboard.
3: Oh, Bill! Help! Come quickly, help!
1: Where are you?
3: In the dining room, help!
6: We're coming.
1: Tony, what's wrong?
0: My feet. They're gone. Come on, my feet. Where's my feet?
1: You're standing on the carpet.
0: Oh. Thank you, Moira. What a place. Oh, we got everything we need for the party here. Solid silver cutlery, posh dinner services, expensive wine glasses.
2: Yeah, I've seen my glass. I'm having that one over there.
0: No, you're not. That's mine.
2: I saw it first.
0: You're not having it. My party, there's plenty of other glasses.
2: Look, I've taken a fancy to that one.
0: So have I. Let go of it.
2: Give it to me.
0: Let go.
1: Put it down, both of you. That poor goldfish has nearly fallen out three times. Now, come on, let's get started. There's a lot of work to be done.

0: Hey, Tub, what about the food? Who's going to do the cooking?
1: I've seen to that. I've had the Labour Exchange send a French chef round.
0: What's his name?
1: Higgins. Yes, Pierre Higgins. Oh, a wonderful chef he is. He's been cooking for many years now as Higgins. A bit old now, a bit past it. I think he was the bloke that scraped the black bits off King Alfred's cakes. Hang on a minute. Higgins! 7:30, lad. Give the ox another turn on the spit. Good lad. Now then, when the party begins, we've all got our own little jobs to do. I, of course, being the host, as they say, as they put it. We'll be expected to flit about from group to group, indulging in gossip, repartee, chit-chat, and light-hearted banter.
0: How madly gay.
1: And Mara?
2: Yes, sir?
1: At ease. You being the hostess will, of course, be called upon to keep the male guests amused. How you do it's entirely up to you. I leave you with a completely free hand.
2: And believe me, with some of those producers around, I'm going to need a free hand.
1: Now, you, Bill, you'd like to look after the drinks, wouldn't you?
0: Of course.
1: Well, you're not going to. You can be the toastmaster.
0: What do I have to do?
1: Sit in front of the fire with a big fork. You've got to watch him. He's in there. Hi, word. Well, that's that.
2: Tony, we've forgotten something.

0: What?
1: For a party like this, we must have servants. We've got to have at least two butlers, two refined, well-spoken gentlemen.
2: How much is the job paying?
3: Sydney!
2: Take it easy, Billy. I just come down to see how you're making out. How do you like the flat?
3: Great, great. I owe you an apology, Sydney.
2: Forget it. So you need a butler, do you? Well, I don't mind helping my friends out of his spot. Where's the monkey suit?
4: Hello, Mr. James.
2: Blimey, he's wearing it.
1: But we still need another butler, though.
5: You called, milady?
4: Oh, it's you, is it?
1: It's too late to argue. The guest will be here any minute now. Sydney, Charlie, go and get the butler's outfits on.
2: Right, come on, Charlie.
1: Tony, they're here. The guests have started to arrive.
4: Right, men. Action stations, all astern. Sydney.
2: Hello.
4: Stand by the door and call the guests' names as they come in.
2: All right. Big Ed, Bacon Bones.
4: No, fool. They're proper names. I'll stand here and receive me guests as they come through the door. Maura, go and drape yourself over the couch, dear.
6: Higgins, they've arrived. Put the spuds on.
4: Bill, switch the radiogram on. Let's have some nice, unobtrusive music in the background.
6: Not that one, oh.
3: Sorry, I'll play the other side.
4: Ah, soothing. That's better, yes. Right, here we go. Open up. Let him in.
7: Ladies and gentlemen, quiet, please. The head of the Variety Department, BBC.
4: How do you do? I'm so glad you come. Hope you didn't have any trouble parking the back.
8: I'm done. Smash.
9: Well, I tore him up down here today.
7: Of the light program.
4: Oh, pleased to meet you. Have a sausage. Put the stick back. We haven't got enough to go around.
7: Hello, the treasurer of the BBC.
4: Your Majesty. Oh, this is indeed an honor. A honor, as they say. How's the good lady? Kids all right? Dig in, lad.
3: Hey, Tony, here come the press boys, all the newspaper critics.
4: Better be careful here. These are the boys who matter. Diplomacy, that's what's needed.
7: And now, Mr. Archibald Main Chumley of the Leamington Spa Observer and Mr. Rod Carso of the Manchester Post.
4: I'll take your flat, Atchella. Stick your umbrella in one of your gum boots. Don't leave puddles over the carpet. You'll find the tripe and onions on the sideboard.
1: Tony, I think we better start dinner. They're nearly all in.
4: Right. Messieurs, madame, come in. Dîner. Oui, nous avons... grub up.
10: So I said to at the time, yes. I said, rank, I said, I'm not having it, I said.
11: You wouldn't.
10: Well, I don't. Yeah. I mean, you know me. I don't like attitude, I said.
11: Well, so yeah, you're like that.
10: Have some more asparagus.
11: No, thank you very much.
10: Oh, right. As I was saying, I put my foot down.
11: I can see it, yeah.
10: Yes, that's right, because you know me. I mean, I'm an easy man to get on with if I'm roused.
11: Then you're in there.
10: Well, I'm in.
11: Oh, no, I've seen
10: you. But I'm... Again, I... But you know, I mean, I'll be led, but I won't be pushed.
11: Well, sure,
10: I won't be pushed. No, I've got to agree. I said to J. Arthur, Ranky, I said, I call him that, of course, because intimate friends.
11: Of course.
10: Yes, sir. I said, I don't care if you can get Marilyn Monroe to star in the film with me, I'm not doing it,
11: I
10: said.
11: I wouldn't.
10: No, I shouldn't think so. I don't want the bud, I said. I'm not stripping off and bashing that gong for anybody. Wow. He was taken aback, I can tell you. He was taken aback, I can tell you. His eyes went glassy. You could see him. But, glassed right up. And my, your glass is empty.
11: So it is.
10: Yes, have another quart of Napoleon brandy.
11: Yeah,
10: how's the Director General getting on, eh, lad? What? Run out of caviar, eh? Soon get that scene, too. Hold on. Higgins, got another sturgeon.
2: Hey, Charlie.
12: Yes, Mr. James.
2: Keep it up, boy. We're doing all right here. With a pudding still to come, we've got 65 wallets, 23 watches, 15 cigarette cases, 3 dozen tie pins, 2 pairs of socks and a vest.

0: There you are, Tub. I told you that gin had put the party on its feet.
1: Only just, though, they're holding on to each other as it is.
2: Tony, Tony, do something. They've just lit a fire.
1: Well, that doesn't matter.
2: It does when it's on the table. Tony, we've got to stop them. They've started throwing things out of the window.
1: Oh, don't tell me. Tell Bill.
2: I can't. He was the first thing to go.
3: What's going on here?
1: Hello, a newcomer, eh? He's a bit late for the party, isn't he? Who is he?
2: He looks very distinguished. Monocle, top hat, tails, spats.
1: It's funny, I don't remember inviting the Greyhound Express.
4: Blimey, Charlie, Scarpa, quick, look who just come in. The geezer with a monocle.
5: Who is he?
4: The bloke who owns the place, Lord Bayswater. He couldn't have got a telegram. Come on, we've got to get out of here before the trouble starts. Gangway, mind your backs. Thank you.
1: Well, I think you don't mind.
2: Well, go on, Tony. The poor man looks absolutely bewildered. Don't be rude. Go and bring him in.
1: All right. Good evening.
3: Good evening.
1: Was I expecting you?
3: Apparently not. Would you be so kind as to tell me what's going on here?
1: Hello, we're a bit posh, aren't we? Well, actually, me and the boys here are partaking of a slight booze-up. Nice place I got here, isn't it?
3: It used to be delightful. Tell me, who threw jelly over the Rembrandt?
1: I don't know, I suppose it was the same bloke what slashed up them goyles.
3: What? Oh, look! The carpet's on fire!
1: Oh, my word, so it is, yes. Really must remember to put my foot on them cigar butts.
3: Oh, here. That carpet costs £700.
1: All right, don't get aerated. Pour a glass of beer over it. That'll put it out.
3: Oh, no, no!
1: Are you all right? He's gone white. You're cold, ain't you? Here, jump up on the table. Have a warm round the fire. Yes, soon stoke it up. Chop up another couple of them Chippendales. My, well, we'll have a merry little blaze in no time.
3: Why are you? This is monstrous. Young man, do you realize who I am?
1: I'm afraid your mime wasn't very helpful. Would you mind doing it again?
3: I am Lord Bayswater. I own this house, and I'm going to send for the police immediately.
1: Oh, dear. Bill, Mora, run for it!
3: Come back! Come back! Stop your scoundrel!
6: Good night!
3: Who are you? What's your name?
6: Ted Ray! Am I out of that, measles? I gleam, flake, ding-a-ling. Cab, taxi, rickshaw, good night.
0: Morning, everybody.
2: Hello, Bill.
1: Bill, get this morning's papers?
0: Yep, all here.
1: Oh, good. This is what I've been waiting for. What have the critics said about my new show?
0: Nothing. They haven't even mentioned it.
1: What, mention it after that free party I give them?
0: Nope, none of the papers are carrying a radio column this morning.
1: But they have one every morning. Why not today?
2: Why not? Read the stop press.
1: Show me. Last night, the police were called to 223 Park Lane, where 65 hooligans were arrested on charges of housebreaking, drunken behavior, and abusive language. The police are still looking for a little fat man by the name of Ted Ray. Bill?
0: Yeah?
1: Ring up Sydney and book three passages on that South American banana boat.
7: That was Hancock's first half hour, featuring the lad himself with Morrie Lister, Bill Kern, Sidney James. Coach Steve Charlie was played by Gerald Campion and Lord Bayswater by Kenneth Williams. Incidental music was composed by Wally Stott. The script was written by Ray Galton and Alan Simpson. And the program, which was recorded, was produced by Dennis Mayne Wilson.

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2: On average, we consume about 9 grams, that's 2 teaspoonfuls of salt per day. About 2/3 of this is added by manufacturers when the food is processed. The remainder is added at home during cooking or at the table. Only a small amount is naturally present in food. We only need about 6 grams of salt each day, so most of us eat more salt than we actually need. Eating too much salt can lead to high blood pressure. This in turn can cause heart disease, strokes, and kidney disease. Here are a few tips for reducing salt. 1. Use less in cooking. 2. Taste food before adding salt. 3. Reduce salty snacks such as crisps and salted nuts. 4. When buying tinned vegetables, choose ones with no added salt. At first, you might miss the taste of salt, but you'll soon get used to it.
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3: We present I'm Sorry I Haven't a Clue, the antidote to panel games. At the piano is Colin Sell, and your chairman is Jack D.
4: Hello, and welcome to I'm Sorry I Haven't a Clue. You join us today on a visit to the city of Oxford. Known throughout the world as the Cambridge of the South. A bell located in a tower of Christchurch Cathedral goes by the name of Old Tom. Old Tom keeps what is known as Oxford time, a hangover from the 19th century when the country was divided into different time zones and Oxford was 5 minutes behind Greenwich. With the advent of the railways, the country's time zones were regularised, though several towns stubbornly refused to comply. Thus, even today, when it's 12 noon in London, in Swindon, it's 1952. Prime Minister Rishi Sunak attended Lincoln College despite a reportedly indifferent school career. An early school report said Sunak was an unremarkable boy in short trousers, an opinion shared by many of his cabinet colleagues to this day. Blackwell's bookshop on Broad Street began trading in 1879 and famously contains 3 miles of shelving. A regular visitor was Oxford's favourite son, Roger Bannister, who could browse the entire shop in just under 12 minutes. In 1263, John Balliol was forced to pay for the building of Balliol College as a punishment for insulting the Bishop of Durham, and ecclesiastic dissent has remained a constant amongst Balliol's undergraduates, which include former Prime Minister Boris Johnson, one of the most spectacular bishop bashers ever. Let's meet the teams. Please welcome Rachel Paris and the Reverend Richard Coles. And on my left, Tony Hawks and Alexander Armstrong. And taking her place at the desk next to me to enjoy an evening of scoring, please welcome the ever delightful Samantha. Well, we begin this week with a round called It Don't Mean a Thing If It Ain't Got That Ing. The smallest change in a title can mean the difference between success and failure, so I'd like the teams to add the letters ing to the end of a well-known book, film, and TV show title in order to completely change the viewer's expectation. Rachel, you can start.
5: Pacific Rimming.
4: Richard.
6: The Right Stuffing.
4: Alexander.
7: Kindergarten Coping.
4: Tony.
8: Rogering the Rabbit.
5: Gold Fingering.
6: The Booking of Genesis.
7: Fasting and Furious.
8: Shafting.
5: Flashing Gordon.
6: A A brief history of timing.
7: Yeah. Despicable minge.
4: That's good.
6: Fathering Ted.
7: Staring Wars.
8: Gone with the Winding.
5: Ironing Man.
7: Dial Ming for murder.
8: Jurassic Parking.
4: Well, it's time now for a musical round as I ask the teams to sing one song to the tune of another. Providing piano accompaniment, we have Colin Sell. Yes. Incidentally, Colin was telling us that he was the man behind the Wu-Tang Clan. To this day, still one of the most surprising entrants at the Braemar Highland Games. Okay, we'll start with you, please, Richard Coles. I'd like you to sing the words of Firestarter by The Prodigy to the tune of Some Enchanted Evening.

Thank you, Richard. Okay. Alexander Armstrong, I'd like you to sing the words of I Predict a Riot by the Kaiser Chiefs to the tune of A Nightingale Sang in Berkeley Square.

I don't encourage him, he'll make another album. Tony Hawks, I'd like you to sing the words of Gay Bar by Electric Six to the tune of Clive Dunn's song Grandad.

I've got something to put in you. I've got something to put.

Okay. And finally, Rachel Parrish, I'd like you to sing the words of the Hokey Cokey to the tune of Creep by Oxford band Radiohead.

0: Okay.
1: Now, recent years have seen a new tea time tradition on British telly as viewers gather around daily to enjoy a fantastic, innovative game show presided over by a charismatic host who combines wit and lightly worn erudition with sharp suits and a winning twinkle. Yeah, we all love Bradley Walsh, don't we? However, the next round is based on what you would see if you accidentally switched over to BBC One. I don't know if anyone on the panel watches Pointless.
2: Yeah, I do. I'm a big fan, actually. It's made a household name, hasn't it, of Richard Osman.
3: Yeah.
4: I love Richard Osman.
2: Yeah, me too.
5: But what I like most about Richard Osman is he just knows when to quit.
4: Yeah. True, it would be easy to keep on doing the same show year after year, losing more and more dignity in the process.
1: I don't know what you're all looking at me for. Zander, you familiar with Pointless?
6: It rings a vague bell with my accountant.
1: Well, this is a very similar game to Pointless. We've just brought it more up to date and relevant to life in Britain today. It's called Hopeless. Nice little play-in by my hopeless friend Colin there. Now, players, we gave 100 people in Britain 60 seconds to name things they feel hopeful about. What you have to do is give an answer none of those people gave. Rachel, do you want to go first?
2: Okay. The long-term existence of the BBC.
1: Okay, good answer. Let's see how many of our 100 people feel hopeful about the long-term existence of the BBC. That's the correct answer. Almost down to the bottom, Rachel. Is it going to go any further? And, three. Very good. Three people, all of them deluded. One of them the Director General. Now it's Tony's go. Tony?
4: The state of the housing market.
1: The state of the housing market. Let's see how many of our 100 people said they feel any hope at all about the state of the housing market. That's the correct answer. It's going down, continuing to go down, very slowly it's going down, but it is going down, it's gone, yep, 98. quite high, but it turns out that 98 of the people we asked were landlords. Richard.
5: Well, I'm going to go for mankind's essential capacity for kindness.
1: I mean, I'll put it in. All right, how many people said they feel hopeful about mankind's essential capacity for kindness? That's the correct answer. It's going down, right down, all the way down. It's going all the way down. How far is it going to go down? We don't know. At this point, I wish the music was quicker. One! Very good, very good.
5: Yep, I think that might have been me.
1: Right. Well, Zander, you might as well have a go. Throw in as many as you want. We'll check them all.
6: Okay, fine. Well, I'm going to go for climate change, the advent of artificial intelligence, the continued operation of our universities, the future of the NHS, the rail network, the state of pretty much all public spaces, food banks, special needs provision, and the prospect of anyone at any point, anywhere on this island, actually managing to fill in a sodding pothole.
1: Okay, let's have a look. Did any of our 100 people feel any hope about any of these things? That's the correct answer. It's going down. Oh, this is where it gets exciting. Congratulations, Zander. That's an entirely hopeless answer.
6: I gave it a lot of thought.
1: Clearly. So, tell us, Zander, did that make you feel well and truly at home?
6: It certainly made me wish I was.
1: And we can't get more hopeless than that, can we? Wow. Okay, well, teams will now take it in turns to improvise some written correspondence with two players providing one word each at a time. And the subject of your correspondence today will be an issue of concern to the good people of Oxford. So, audience, can I have any suggestions, please, of local causes of complaint that have been troubling the local community? What would you say it would be out here? LTN, did you say? Okay, low traffic neighbourhood. Can I ask your name?
0: Nikki.
1: Nikki. Perfect, thank you very much. Okay, Rachel and Richard, I'd like you to start by composing a letter of complaint from Nikki, I suppose to the Oxford Council, about the low traffic neighbourhood scheme.
5: Dear
2: Sir,
5: I
2: am
5: utterly
2: bewildered
5: and
2: appalled
5: by
2: the
5: policy
2: which
5: you
2: have
5: ruthlessly
2: enacted
5: upon
2: my
5: community.
2: Traffic
5: is
2: my
5: livelihood.
2: Low
5: traffic
2: is
5: bad.
2: Neighbourhoods
5: need
2: traffic
5: in
2: abundance.
5: So
2: stop
5: buggering
2: around
5: with
2: my
5: traffic.
2: My
5: great
2: car
5: depends
2: upon
5: free
2: flowing
5: traffic.
2: And
5: now
2: I
5: have
2: no
5: sense
2: that
5: my
2: car
5: is
2: valued
5: at
2: the
5: auction
2: which
5: takes
2: place
5: every
2: Monday
5: at
2: your
5: bloody
2: office.
5: Yours
2: angrily,
5: Nikki.
3: Dear Nikki, we don't usually
7: reply
3: to
7: you.
3: However,
7: on
3: this
7: occasion,
3: we
7: will.
3: New paragraph. Thank
7: you
3: for
7: your
3: interesting
7: approach
3: to
7: traffic.
3: We
7: don't
3: like
7: you.
3: Whether
7: you
3: are
7: Oxfordshire
3: based
7: or
3: not,
7: you
3: stink.
7: Why
3: did
7: you
3: think
7: I
3: would
7: be
3: remotely
7: interested
3: in
7: your
3: petty
7: opinion?
3: However,
7: traffic
3: is
7: not
3: helpful
7: to
3: us.
7: We
3: hereby
7: stop
3: all
7: traffic
3: in
7: the
3: future.
7: All
3: hail
7: Caesar.
3: Yours
7: sincerely,
3: the council.
1: Well, I hope we've helped you solve that problem, Nikki, and the rest of Oxford for that matter. But the next round is called Specialist Greeting Cards. There's always a dilemma in our house on special occasions, Moonpig or Funky Pigeon. I tend to go with Moonpig, but then my wife insists it's more appropriate for me to address her mother as Sandra. Definitely a gap in the UK greetings card market, team, so I'd like you please to suggest niche greetings cards for a specific occasion not currently catered for by greetings cards manufacturers, together with the rhymes or messages inside. So, Tony, you could start this, please.
8: Congratulations on getting a place at university. Hooray, you're off to uni. It's finally time for fun. 3 years for you to learn and grow before the course is done. Then into the world with head held high, you really are all set. Apart, of course, from 40 years of crushing unpayable debt.
1: Xander?
9: Congratulations on a successful organ transplant. You've had a successful organ transplant. Be proud of your new kidney.
6: Your doctor didn't hold out much hope. He thought you'd snuff it, didn't he? But now it seems you're feeling fine. You can even dance a jig. Although, according to these doctor's notes, they got it from a pig.
1: Thank you.
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5: Thank you for sexting me. I lost my specs, and so your text left me with quite a teaser. At first I thought the picture was the Leaning Tower of Pisa.
8: 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I know you'll take this in your stride. 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
6: Commiserations on not winning the boat race. What a disappointing ending to this famous boating race. Dark and Light Blues gave their all, but both were off the pace. Even though you're super fit, of that there is no doubt. You've caught E. coli from the Thames and shat your insides out.
5: Sorry about your botched Brazilian. We're sorry that our therapist made such a painful slip. Please be assured that in response we'll tear her off a strip.
1: Well, it's very nearly the end of the show. But there is just time to fit in a quick round of Vickers Film Club. Samantha tells us that she's no stranger to religion, having once spent several months in the thrall of a free-loving millennial cult after becoming attracted to its charismatic elderly guru. She says she eventually became disenchanted after a thoroughly unsatisfactory evening spent waiting in vain for the second coming. And I'm grateful to Mary Beard for sending that in. In this round, teams, I'd like you to suggest the titles of films likely to be enjoyed by vicars. And I'd like you to start this one, Reverend Richard Coles.
5: A Streetcar Named Messiah.
1: Rachel.
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1: And so, ladies and gentlemen, as the tender toenail of time is torn from the fickle foot of fate by the deep-cleaning Dyson of destiny, I notice it's the end of the show. So, from the teams, Samantha, myself, and our audience here in Oxford, it's goodbye, goodbye.
0: Rachel Paris, Tony Hawks, Alexander Armstrong, and Richard Coles have been given silly things to do by Jack D, with Colin Sal setting some of them to music. The programme consultants were Fraser Steele and Stephen Dick, and the producer was John Naismith.
10: Mm-hmm. 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
12: From the Sky News Centre at midnight, a couple and their teenage daughter have died after getting into difficulty off the Sussex coast. Police confirmed emergency services responded to four people getting into trouble in the water in Shoreham yesterday afternoon. The force believe the family entered the water for a swim. A younger girl's in a critical condition in hospital. Our reporter Barnaby Papadopoulos was at the scene.
13: I did speak to somebody here who said that the water was choppy, that the winds were very strong on the beach. It could be that that had something to do with the incident. For now, an investigation will be ongoing. That will come out with some answers to what exactly happened.
12: Their next of kin have been informed. Meta's facing a potential $1 trillion lawsuit in the US over allegations its sites are deliberately addictive to children. Founder Mark Zuckerberg is due to give evidence in a trial brought by four American states. Meta denies the accusation. Isabel Asher-Hamilton is the UK tech editor at Piccolo.
14: These attorneys general, they're really going for the throat. They could potentially go for hundreds of billions of dollars in damages, and they might want to try and force some proper, like, ground-up business changes at Meta in terms of what features it can offer to children.
12: People have been asked to keep their doors and windows closed in southeast London due to smoke. Crews are battling a fire at a waste facility in Deptford, with National Rail services into London Bridge affected. The chief executive of the Premier League has joined calls for FIFA president Gianni Infantino to quit. Richard Masters says the world football needs a new leader capable of uniting the game. Hilary Duff's among the latest to remember actress Hayden Panettiere, who died at the age of 36. The former Disney star described her as hardworking and effervescent, saying they bonded over finding fame at a young age. And Klarna's revealed its sales have jumped as more stores offer its buy now, pay later option. The financial firm's seen a 27% increase on last year in revenues. That's the latest. I'm AJ Walsh.
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0: 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I'll be playing you the best music from years gone by and telling you about news and events that have happened. So, join me, Dave Langer, Thursday between 7 and 8.
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0: Music through the night, here on Northern Air.
1: 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Where you bought the scotch.

0: One of the best ways to stay healthy is to exercise on a regular basis. Walking is a fine form of exercise and can normally fit into everyday routine. Use the stairs rather than the lifts or escalators, or even cycle instead of standing in a bus queue or sitting in a traffic jam. Walking is just one of the ways to healthier living.
1: This is Northern Air.

Regular exercise is an excellent way of looking after your heart, and believe it or not, it doesn't have to be hard work. The most complete all-round form of exercise is swimming. It's particularly good for people with joint problems as the water supports the body. It's a good idea to try a variety of strokes so that different muscle groups are actually exercised, but swimming is just one of the ways to healthier living. The best mix of music.

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2: From the Sky News Centre at 1, three people have died after getting into difficulty at the sea in Shoreham in West Sussex. A fourth person who was also pulled from the water is fighting for her life. A major search operation was put in place when the alarm was raised yesterday. Chief Superintendent James Collis of Sussex Police has given this update.
3: Three people, a man, a woman and a teenage girl, were sadly confirmed deceased. A younger girl has been taken to hospital and is in critical condition. We can confirm all four people were from the same family.
2: The next of kin have been informed. A trial is getting underway in California over claims that Meta engineered Facebook and Instagram to be addictive for children. Four American states are seeking billions of dollars from the tech giant, which insists it's committed to supporting young people. Mary Rhodey's 15-year-old son Riley killed himself after being targeted on